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6: 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Keeping Democrats tossing and turning all night. 92.5 Fox News. Right. All along.
7: He's here. He's here. Now, broadcasting from the underground command post, deep in the bowels of a hidden bunker, somewhere under the brick and steel of a nondescript building, we've once again made contact with our leader, Mark Levin.
8: Hello, America. Hour three. Glad you're with us. Stay where you are. Hope you've enjoyed the program tonight. We're doing our very best. Let's see here. Oh, this is interesting. Let's see. Oh, very good. My buddy Bruce sends me great emails. I don't think I can read most of this one. But I liked it, Bruce. All right, let's see here. Hold on 1 second, folks. We ran out of time the other day, last week. So I'm going to take some calls now to make up for Friday, okay? I think we only got to one or two callers. Let's check this out. A lot of people have opinion about these data centers, so let's go at it. Let's go to David, Denver, Colorado, on the Mark Levin app. David, go right ahead, please.
9: Hello.
8: Yellow.
9: Hey, Mark, I hear you now. Hey, Mark, I live here in New Mexico, right here in the southern part. We're like in the northern part of the Chihuahuan Desert, and we're in bad drought. But anyway, they're building one of those data centers in Donna Ana County. They want to build one here. And that's what's got everybody scared is because, you know, we've got our some of our reservoirs are down 150 feet. And we pull out of one reservoir. Here, it's the Ogallala Aquifer. And I think there's like seven states that pull out of it. But anyway,
8: David, let me ask you a question. You got a zoning board there?
9: Yes, sir.
8: Okay, so they know what kind of reservoirs you have. So what happened?
9: Well, nobody knows. They're looking at the money part.
8: Well, it could be, or maybe they have an answer to your question. It's going to be impossible for me to know all these local situations. If you were telling me they're drilling holes for oil there, I wouldn't know how to answer. I just don't know, because I don't have the knowledge.
9: Yeah, we need them. I mean, there's no doubt. We don't need China getting ahead of us on them. We need them. But why don't they build them close to water? If they need water, build them close to where the water is.
8: Because people near water don't want them.
9: Right.
8: People in the rural areas don't want them. People in the suburbs don't want them.
9: They're scared of them. You know, they're scared they're going to run out of water. And
8: There are ways to do. There's plenty of water in this.

0: All right, welcome back, folks. International Fellowship of Christians and Jews standing shoulder to shoulder as we must. Our survival's at stake. Anti-Semitism is rising around the world every day, including in this country. And Jewish people are paying the price, and there are righteous Gentiles out there. You know what a righteous Gentile is? It's a non-Jew who speaks out against what's taking place. And we can't thank you enough. 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Just visit levinforthefellowship.org. It's for prayer. That's Levin, L-E-V-I-N, for thefellowship.org. All right, very important that we've had callers who are smarter than I am. Let's go to Bill. Pinckneyville, Illinois, Sirius XM Satellite. Go right ahead, Bill.
1: Yes, Mark, I am fully supportive of AI data centers. They do not take thousands and thousands of acres. As opposed to the solar farms, all you have to do is drive through southern Illinois, you see these thousands and thousands of productive farmland that have been turned into solar farms. The solar farm, the technology comes from China, not here. And when they're gone, who's going to clean up the waste?
0: Mm-hmm. And you don't hear a lot of talk about this.
1: No, the same people who advocated for shutting down our coal. Southern Illinois is rich in coal, oil, and natural gas. The same people who advocate for shutting down those power plants are the same people opposing AI data centers and supporting thousands and thousands of acres of solar panel farms that produce very, very little electricity compared to a power plant. I'm angry, yes.
0: I don't blame you. And think about what these data centers are going to create. People just look at the downside. But they'll be the first ones in the emergency room, in the hospitals, if there's a new, you know, medicine to treat certain types of cancer that right now are totally out of control. Heart disease, the regeneration of muscles, kidney issues. I mean, this truly is possible in 10, 20, 30 years. But we have to lay the foundation for these things. And if the communist Chinese are first, then we're going to be spending all of our time trying to figure out how to counter them. If the issue is a concern about surveillance, I think we can deal with that. There will be violations, there always are. But we're going to have to build in some protections on that. But I'm not all that freaked out about it like some people say they are. Because that surveillance state exists right now. You had Dave the caller, right? He said, pick up your iPhone. They're tracking everything you're doing. I always cover the camera on my laptop because people can actually see you there if you don't. By the way, thanks for your call, Bill. Great reminder. We're going to pick up on this tomorrow. We're not done with it. All of you have an opinion. I want to hear it. We salute all of you out there, all of our heroes. Thanks for putting up with us. We're doing the best we can. Three different locations, a few little issues, but here we are, substantively strong as hell. See you tomorrow. God bless.
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11: A win for the Trump administration. I'm Lisa Lacerra, Fox News. The president's effort to restrict mail-in voting is back on again, at least for now.
12: The U.S. Supreme Court is letting an executive order on mail-in voting move forward without deciding at this point whether any implementation of the order would be legal. Instead, the court rules that an injunction should be lifted while the government appeals procedural rulings over states lacking standing to challenge the Trump order. More than 20 Democrat-led states and D.C. have argued the executive order infringes on their constitutional right to administer elections. However, there's more than one ongoing court fight, and the Supreme Court's ruling appears to leave the door open for more challenges, with time running out for any changes in mail-in voting ahead of the midterm elections.
11: Fox's Lisa Brady. The court's three liberal-leaning justices dissented. New York Attorney General Letitia James calls the ruling a painful setback, but not the final word. Stepping up the pressure on Iran, Treasury Secretary Scott Bessin says countries that do business with Tehran are being put on notice and could face sanctions.
13: Our objective is to sever every economic lifeline that sustains this tyrannical regime.
11: Bessin saying no country should expect to enjoy the rewards of our system while helping those who seek to destroy it. The announcement coming just days after President Trump promised what he called an economic D-Day for Iran. The so-called Hawk Fire that's burning in the Sierra Nevada foothills near Reno has destroyed more than 30 homes. It's about 27% contained.
14: We do know that the fire was human-caused. We do not know if it was intentional or unintentional. And so the investigators are still working through that right now. More than likely, this fire will be classified as undetermined.
11: Truckee Meadows Fire Chief Richard Edwards, about 63,000 people have been forced from their homes. Fire crews say hot, dry conditions have made the fire difficult to fight. 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
4: 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We've been right all along.
5: 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He's here. 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
6: 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Our number, 877-381-3811. 877-381-3811. So what is artificial intelligence? You know, you could look this up yourself. And artificial intelligence will tell you what artificial intelligence is all about. AI. I'm reading right off this screen that artificial intelligence provided me with, just to prove the point. Artificial intelligence, AI, refers to the development of computer systems, ready? Capable of performing tasks that typically require human intelligence, such as reasoning, learning, decision-making, and even perception. AI encompasses a wide range of technologies, including machine learning, deep learning, and natural language processing. You get the point? No wonder the Communist Chinese want to have a monopoly on this. And they're getting a lot of help from the Democrats, from the left, from the media, and pseudo-conservatives. Machine learning, this is a subset of AI that involves training algorithms on data to make predictions or decisions without being explicitly programmed. In other words, they program themselves. It includes supervised learning, unsupervised learning, and reinforcement learning. Now you may say, this is scary. Ladies and gentlemen, imagine this in the hands of the Communist Chinese or the Communist North Koreans. Or even Putin. Just think about it. Imagine in the hands of any of this Islamo-Nazi regimes in the Middle East. And we'll be sitting back and doing what? Talking about the good old days? We're dealing with a massive degrowth, regressive movement in this country that knows no bounds between political parties. Machine learning. Then we have deep learning. What's that, Mark? You mentioned that earlier. All right. Deep learning is a type of machine learning that uses neural networks with many layers, hence deep, to analyze various factors of data. It is particularly effective in tasks like image and speech recognition. Can you imagine? We need AI to counter what the Communist Chinese AI is going to look like. Natural language processing. This technology enables machines to understand, ready, interpret, and generate human language. Applications include translation services, voice-activated assistance, and so forth. Applications. AI is integrated into many aspects of modern life, often without being explicitly recognized as AI. Some notable applications today. Search engines,

0: 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And tanks? 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My mouth broke. Diagnostics, personalized medicine, and robotic surgeries. Now, let me stop you right there. You understand this has the possibility, it has the potential capacity to find cures for diseases we never even imagined we'd find cures for? I mean, I want you to think about this. This has the potential, I pray, to deal with cancer like we've never dealt with it before, heart disease, kidney disease, you name it. You name it. The level of knowledge and sophistication is unimaginable potentially to the human mind. Again, I understand why people would get frightened about this and so forth and so on, but better we have it and we know what we're doing with it than the enemy have it. There are so many potential good things that come out of this. Finance. AI is used for fraud detection, risk management, automated trading, different types of AI. Now, this is in the early stages. Look at what's going on. Reactive machines. These are the most basic type of AI systems that can only react to current scenarios without any memory or past events. Limited memory. These systems can use past experiments to inform future decisions. Self-driving cars are an example. Theory of mind. This type of AI, still in development, will understand emotions and human interactions. Self-aware AI, the most advanced form, which would possess self-awareness and consciousness. This remains theoretical. Benefits. Efficiency. AI can perform repetitive tasks faster and more accurately than humans. And by the way, by a factor of a zillion almost. Personalization enhances user experiences by providing personalized recommendations and services. Innovation, the key, drives advancements in various fields, including healthcare, finance, and transportation. Of course, there's ethical concerns. Security risks that have to be addressed. And they have here job displacement. But I want you to think about job creation from something like this. In technologies and services. In machines and God knows what. The jobs that will be created from that. And the jobs that will be improved as a result. So now you have a better idea, not a complete idea, but a better idea of what we're talking about. So when you have, aren't politicians like the worst people to deal with when it comes to something like this? You know how they see it? There's nothing in it for them. Not just personally, let's put that aside. There's nothing in it for them politically, electorally. 71% of the American people oppose it, therefore I shall too. Really? What did I say the other day? I wish there were a way for us to say, okay, you people who are against this, any of the advances we make, you don't benefit from, especially those healthcare ones, you know? And I always like the way it goes. You know, Silicon Valley needs to do a better PR job. First of all, it's not all Silicon Valley, but a better PR job. You've got enemy governments spending tens of billions. You've got a network of radical leftists in this country. No matter what it is, they press a button and these people show up. You got a Democrat Party that is corrupt as hell. And now we have these phony pseudo-conservatives. We're talking out of their backsides. out of one side of their mouth. Again, to reiterate, then we'll move. We want to create good jobs for working Americans, for the middle class. But you're going to create them for communist China. Yeah, but you're going to keep people out of work here. But you're going to create brand new jobs. People, you know, here's the deal. What if it takes 10 people to dig a hole for a telephone pole? And what if we have a machine that can dig a telephone pole 10 times faster, and you basically have one person working the machine? What do you do? What have we done? We've gone with the one person working with the machine. I know this is an extreme example, but you understand what I'm saying. Well, what happened to those other 9 people? They found other work. Because as you develop one technology, it resonates down the economic stream. That's why. And the problem is this. For those of us who understand how this works, we don't know what's coming next, and after next, what's coming after that. And so the Neanderthals, the degrowthers, the no-growthers, see that? What's going to happen to that guy with the shovel? Maybe he'll be a guy with a crane. Maybe he'll be a guy that helps build the vehicles that dig those holes. Maybe. That's why you have a capitalist system, an open system. How did we get fracking? Were people running around and saying, we're going to put all those people out of work? Yes, some were, but it didn't. People did other things. The biggest job killer is government. Government taxes, government regulations. Not development, enterprise. They create prosperity and wealth for more people. Haven't we learned that as Americans over the last 150 years or more? We had the first industrial revolution. We had the second industrial revolution. We had a third industrial revolution. Now we have a technology revolution. We're about to surrender it. If I and people don't like you start to speak out and say, no, you're wrong. Well, do you want it in your backyard? No, and I don't want a NASA missile in my backyard when we're going to Mars either, dummy. What kind of question is that? I'll be right back.
1: Mark Levin.
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0: Welcome back, America. Abdul Al-Sayed, he's on MS Now yesterday, and he says, you know, Trump thinks I'm less of an American. God knows I think he's less of an American. Things this man has said, who he hangs out with, yeah, I'd say so. But look how he now turns everything into him being a victim. I'm just a garden variety jihadi socialist. Now, he's the worst of the worst. So let's listen in. Cut one, go.
1: Why is Donald Trump pointing to me? They're pointing to me to try and say that somehow I'm less American than they are. Now, what does that have to do with? I don't know, the color of my skin, how I pray?
0: No, nothing to do with the color of your skin. Nothing to do with your name. It's what comes out of that big, poisonous mouth of yours. So stop playing the race game. We've heard what you've said. We know what you stand for. It's that simple. I mean, we hear the same thing from Van Hollen. He's no better than you, and that guy's utterly transparent. From the neck down in the head, he's not, obviously. He's quite dense. Go ahead, please.
1: The interesting thing about it is that he thinks that there are some people who are more American than others because they can point to their papa, who was here earlier.
0: And no, we point to your papa because of his ties to a terrorist-supporting organization called CARE, as I recollect. And now we find out more about your relatives. So that's why we point to you and point to them. Are we supposed to play stupid and pretend you're not who you actually are? Yeah, that's it. You see, it's all about racism and bigotry and Islamophobia. No, it's not. He's an American-hating jihadi who's trying to slip through the system and become a senator. Go ahead, please.
1: Him is simply, why is it then? How do you look your parents-in-law in the eye and say that somehow they're less American than you are? Because that's what
0: he's doing. Don't know. Giving money to groups with ties to terror groups? I'd say you're less. Yeah. Probably. What a jackass. Go ahead.
1: There. But bigger picture, this is about trying to change the channel. They're trying to dissuade us from actually paying attention to the issues that we see laid bare when we talk about our kitchen table budget every single month.
0: You know, it amazes me when these Islamists want to talk about kitchen table issues. Not too clever, right? You're onto this, right? Let's talk about kitchen table. Now, they're Marxists, if they really want to talk about it, too. Islamist, Marxist, Islamist. But that's not the issue here, that somehow this guy is one senator, a radical kook left-wing moron, is going to have some influence on kitchen table issues. And I really am sick and tired. And I started this point. Others are now repeating it, and that's a good, good thing. What is he, second generation? I love when these guys come here and lecture us. Their parents didn't fight any wars. Their grandparents didn't fight any wars. They didn't help found this nation or improve this nation. Not even the recent past. They come to this country, and then they tell us what's wrong with our country. And I'm damn sick of it. His family's from Egypt. They come to the United States. I got to listen to this crap from this guy. Talk about kitchen table issues. Okay. Let's talk to the jihadi about the price of eggs. Is that it? The price of salami. Bologna. Which is what he is. Go ahead.
1: Michiganders are asking is not about my parents. It's not about Sharia law because there's
0: No, but we are asking about your parents, your father, and his ties. Why wouldn't we ask about that? No. Don't ask. No. He's just a progressive. Go ahead.
1: Our country that's even Muslim. It's about whether or not you can afford your groceries, whether or not you can afford your gas.
0: No, not in your case, it's not. We can have that debate with others, but not with you. With you, the debate is that you're un-American, that you hate the people of this country, except when you want their votes, of course. You hate our economic system. You're a Jew hater and a Christian hater, and you try and pretend you're otherwise. Your buddy, P. Puker, Hassan Puker, about 9/11. You know, we deserved it, and he has no patriotism for our, no allegiance to our country, and so now he says, well, he doesn't speak for me. I speak for my campaign. Well, who hangs around somebody like that? He does. He just wants your votes. And then you'll see. Go ahead.
1: If you get sick, and my name and my background aren't raising your gas prices. That's what the Trump administration is doing. My name and my background aren't picking trade wars.
0: No, actually, you guys did raise gas prices. If you want to get down to nitty gritty, you guys on the left, the price of a gallon of gasoline was even higher than it is now. 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We got more of this guy and more of others. We'll be right back.

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3: Fox News, I'm Tom Morgani. Thousands of people have been forced to evacuate their homes in Nevada after a fire broke out over the weekend, injuring at least 7 people and destroying over 20 homes. Truckee Meadows Fire Chief Richard Edwards.
4: The fire is a little over 15,000 acres right now, but I am happy to announce that right now the fire is at 27% containment.
3: Officials did confirm the fire was human caused, but don't know if it was intentional. President Trump's effort to restrict mail-in voting is back on again for now.
5: The U.S. Supreme Court is letting an executive order on mail-in voting move forward without deciding at this point whether any implementation of the order would be legal. Instead, the court rules that an injunction should be lifted while the government appeals procedural rulings over states lacking standing to challenge the Trump order.
3: That's Fox's Lisa Brady. 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
5: Welcome back, America. By the way, didn't you enjoy last night's Life, Liberty, and Levin with Ted Cruz? I mean, I thought it was fantastic. Not because of me, because of Ted and the book he wrote, Going Further. It's number one on Amazon. Before the interview, it was number 26,000 and change. You folks got it to number one, and for good reason. Going Further is a fantastic book, the incomparable Clarence Thomas, and I would encourage you to get a copy. And again, I think it's just, I'm just looking at some breaking news, but it's not breaking enough to matter. Anti-Semitism is continuing to rise around the world every day, in our country, especially in the Democrat Party. The Jewish people continue to pay the price. And from growing threats against Jewish communities to acts of violence and harassment and intimidation, many Jewish families are living with fear simply because they're Jewish. Synagogues, schools, community centers continue strengthening security as hatred spreads far beyond the headlines. And it doesn't just stay in Jewish communities and synagogues. It moves to Christians and churches too, and we've seen that. And that's why the International Fellowship of Christians and Jews, with Christians and Jews standing shoulder to shoulder, is working every day in the Holy Land and around the world, helping to provide security, emergency assistance, food, critical care for vulnerable Jewish communities. And for more than 40 years, the fellowship has stood alongside the Jewish people, delivering practical support when it's needed most. 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Don't be fooled by these Islamists who pretend they're something they're not. You know, we're just liberals. We just have better ideas. No, don't buy that anymore. You see what's happening in this country. No, it's a big problem. Here he is again, this Abdul El-Sayed. By the way, let me talk about his opponent for a minute, Mike Rogers. Mike Rogers was a congressman, and he was a moderate congressman, moderate Republican. And it was a pleasure to have him on radio, and then I had him on Life, Liberty, and Levin, Fox, which I don't have a lot of candidates there, here and there. Mr. Producer has reached out to his people to bring him back. And we've heard crickets. What do you think of that, Ron? Crickets. We've heard nothing. I said, well, don't try anymore. He's also distancing himself from AIPAC, the American Israeli Political Action Committee. There's nothing inappropriate or illegal or criminal for sure. It's a political action committee of American citizens, Democrats and Republicans, who want to see good relations between America and Israel. Isn't that a good thing? And they're the ones leading the fight against these jihadis. And you would think it's the biggest PAC in the country. Not even close. Not even close to close. And of course, Qatar, they don't really bother with PACs as far as I know. They just spend hundreds of billions of dollars trying to buy America. But that is problematic to me. I wish he had a bigger backbone, a stronger backbone. But the Democrat is just too poisonous, too repugnant. I'll still encourage you to vote for Mike Rogers, but understand what you're getting. You're getting a very moderate Republican, which is better than a very radical jihadi. Here he is, cut to at a campaign event yesterday, Abdul El-Sayed. Go, please.
6: I think the approach that we've often taken in terrorism has been to figure out how to leverage the might of the U.S. military to go in and root out, right, certain terrorist organizations, etc. And where that's necessary, that's necessary. But I also think we need to be curious about why those things happen in the first place. Like, what drives somebody to want to commit such a heinous act?
5: Let's talk about that ever so briefly, because we've talked about it a lot. And I talk about it more than anybody because I want you to be as informed as possible and spread the word. Islamism isn't about anything we do in America. It's about the fact that we exist and that we are not radical terrorists and throwbacks to the 7th century. This has nothing to do with us psychoanalyzing ourselves. And I'll be the one who defends us, you and me, Mr. and Mrs. America. We have nothing to apologize for, and we have no reason to defend anything, except we must. The fact of the matter is, it isn't because of us. If we didn't exist, they'd take Europe. If Europe didn't exist, maybe they'd slaughter other Muslims. Matter of fact, they are. What have the Christian black Africans done to the Islamists? Nothing. What have the Muslims, Yemen's 99% Muslim, yet over 150,000 people have been slaughtered by the Islamists. What have they done? What have we done? Nothing. We just want to live our lives. The Israelis just want to live their lives. Christians in the area just want to live their lives. But it doesn't matter. They are indoctrinated to believe that Allah insists that other people be eliminated, either by devouring them or murdering them. So the 12th Imam appears. We call them 12th Imamers. This is what they've written. This is what they have said. So that's why I know Abdul El-Sayed is the real deal. Because he's going to lie about it. Go ahead, Mr. Producer.
6: To be a student of people's pain. Like, that's what I did in medicine. That's what I try to
5: he's
6: do.
5: He's not a doctor. Life. He's a pretend doctor. You know where I come from, Ron? You're a pretend doctor. You can get arrested. Go right ahead.
6: What happens when people are in pain? And I think that part of what we have to understand...
5: I don't know. What happens when people are in pain? They become terrorists and try and slaughter everybody? Including people who are 7,000 miles away? Is that how that works? This psychobabble that's really intended to appeal to liberal Democrats is unbelievable. Go ahead.
6: Sometimes when we move, we create so much collateral damage.
5: See, it's our fault. It's not the indoctrination. You've seen the films of little kids being indoctrinated, walking around with rifles. Kill the Jews, kill the Jews, kill the Americans, kill the Americans. It's not about us. It's about them. Go ahead.
6: We have been on the wrong side of our own policies.
7: Right.
6: That's not ever to say.
5: We've been on the wrong side of our own policies? We have been on the wrong side of our own policies. Not the Islamists. They're not on the wrong side. No. Go ahead. That's it. Maybe that's enough of that. Yeah, I think it is enough of that. But Kristen Welker of Meet the Depressed, she's on there to defend the jihadis. Oh, yeah. She's a moron. She has an IQ of a cucumber. Cut three, go.
8: The NRSC continues to put out social media posts claiming that Abdul al-Sayed has quote-unquote terrorist ties, and yet there is no evidence that he has terrorist ties, Senator. Should the NRSC stop running those ads?
9: Well, we know without question that he had family members who helped resource Osama bin Laden. We know without question that he campaigns with Piker, who said at one point that America deserved 9/11.
8: Let's stay focused on al-Sayed, though.
5: What do you mean, let's stay focused? He is focused. He's telling you about his father, his father's connection. He's telling you that he's with Piker. If we had a Republican campaigning with a Klansman or a neo-Nazi, then we'd hear all about it. In fact, the Democrats had a neo-Nazi who became a communist. That's okay. But Piker's bragging about Mao. He's talking about 9/11. He's saying, yeah, we deserved it. He's trashing the hell out of us. And as recently as a couple weeks ago, this jackass is partnering with him. Go ahead.
8: That it believes in.
9: Birds
8: There's no
9: of a feather
8: evidence.
9: Flock together. Birds of a feather flock together. You got the company you keep does matter. We all know that.
5: Good for you,
9: That's
5: Senator.
9: Something we learn in elementary school. Well, let's go to where he stands on the issues, though. There's a reason why even former Biden administration folks are joining with Republicans and hosting fundraisers throughout Michigan to support Mike Rogers. Here's one of the reasons why. We've got a candidate in Abdul al-Sayed who wants to abolish ICE. He wants to defund the police. Here's a candidate so radical that even Democrats in Michigan are joining forces for the first time with Republicans to elect Mike Rogers.
5: She can't wait. She's sitting on the edge of her chair. She wants to get in there. What's it going to take? His father has direct ties to this care and the rest of it. You have no proof. Well, if he had this guy dead to rights, he'd be in prison. He's not a prosecutor. But that said, he does have ties. His father does. I believe his sister is another whack job. And so, yes, we're allowed to take that into consideration, Kristen Welker. She's just a hack for the Democrat Party, and she always has been. She's no Tim Russert, that's for sure. We'll be right back.
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0: That's my street language. I want to read something to you folks, if I can find it again. This is our vice president in 2021. And we'll have the audio we'll play. This is, again, from 2021. We'll do that tomorrow. The thing that we have to take away from the last 10 years is that we really need to be really ruthless when it comes to the exercise of power. No, that's not correct, in my humble opinion. Those of you who've read On Power, and I spent a lot of time on this on Friday, that's not how this is supposed to work. We need to be really ruthless in our use of power. I spent the time writing an entire book on this, but I'm guessing it hasn't been read. And some of you will say, well, so what? What is that? Well, it's important to inform yourself. Power is the key to most things, certainly governing. It's not about ruthlessly exercising power. It's about positive power versus negative power. It's about following the Constitution. It's about promoting the Declaration's belief in the individual and the power of the individual. You see, the further and further away you get from constitutional conservatism, the closer and closer you get to authoritarianism and tyranny. And so it depends what kind of power you're exercising. And you never want to exercise power ruthlessly. You want to exercise power properly. That could mean in certain circumstances it's ruthless. But you don't, just as a blank check, say we want to exercise power ruthlessly. No. Your Constitution determines who gets what kind of power. There's nothing in there about exercising power ruthlessly. And so I'm gravely concerned about a lack of information, let me put it that way, which is very necessary across the board for all kinds of individuals involved in all kinds of parts of our lives. The goal is not to exercise power ruthlessly, but properly, and to determine if the power you're exercising is power you're exercising legitimately. That's the issue. Legitimately. And we spend a lot of time on that here all the time, don't we? Yeah, we sure do. 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I heartily recommend it because it's mine as well. All right. Let's get back to, bear with me here. Let's get to this guy, Chris Van Hollen. Now, I despise Chris Van Hollen, not because of his race, not because of his skin color, not because he is a translucent American, because he's a schmo. He's the worst of the worst. Now, here he is. These Sunday shows, ladies and gentlemen, say Meet the Depressed. She brings on Tim Scott. She's very aggressive about him. And then she's a wilting flower when it comes to Van Hollen, who now says he's thinking about running for president. No, he's not. He's going to run. Cut four, please. Go.
1: Do you believe Democrats are making an already tough Senate map more difficult by electing candidates who are part of the left wing?
0: Let's stop right there. Is that a tough question? I mean, she's going after Tim Scott. What's your evidence? What's your proof? She doesn't say to Van Hollen, aren't you concerned? Aren't you concerned that this guy's a whack job? You know what I mean. Uh-oh. That music means I gotta get ready for hour three. We will be right back. The Power Hour. Don't miss it. See you in a minute.

0: THC.
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8: A new warning to Iran's trading partners. I'm Lisa Lacera, Fox News. The Trump administration telling them the clock is ticking to cut economic ties with Tehran.
9: Describing an economic D-Day, Treasury Secretary Scott Bessent says new U.S. sanctions will block all foreign revenue streams to Iran.
10: Our objective is to sever every economic lifeline that sustains this tyrannical regime until Tehran stands alone.
9: Bessent says President Trump and Treasury officials are calling counterparts to deliver timelines for countries to cut ties with Iran or face stiff secondary sanctions.
10: If they do not take action, we will do so unilaterally through Treasury authorities.
9: China, Turkey, and the United Arab Emirates are among Iran's largest trading partners.
8: Fox's Jared Halpern at the White House. As the trade war between the U.S. and Canada heats up, the Associated Press reports Canada will announce retaliatory tariffs against the U.S. tomorrow. The State Department preparing to revoke the business and tourism visas of up to 200,000 foreigners who have applied for or are currently seeking asylum status in the U.S. A State Department spokesman says the department is working with the Department of Homeland Security to identify and revoke the non-immigrant visas of foreigners who came to the U.S. claiming to be short-term visitors, but then filed for asylum. On day 19 of the trial of the Massachusetts mom accused of killing her kids, the defense asked for a mistrial.
11: As prosecutors presented rebuttal witnesses, Lindsey Clancy's defense attorney Kevin Reddington objected to what he said was the Commonwealth discussing Catholicism.
12: I believe it was intentional misconduct.
11: Prosecutor Shannon Buckingham said her witness, Dr. Kirk Heilbrun, was getting at whether Clancy knew her actions were wrongful.
8: Fox's Gernal Scott, the judge did not declare a mistrial. 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
2: Getting it right is a natural instinct 92.5 was born with. Like knowing a storm's coming just because your back's getting achy again.
3: He's here. He's here. 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
4: Hello, America. Hour three. Glad you're with us. Stay where you are. Hope you've enjoyed the program tonight. We're doing our very best. Let's see here. Oh, this is interesting. Let's see. Oh, very good. My buddy Bruce sends me great emails. I don't think I can read most of this one. But I liked it, Bruce. All right, let's see here. Hold on 1 second, folks. We ran out of time the other day, last week. So I'm going to take some calls now to make up for Friday, okay? I think we only got to one or two callers. Let's check this out. A lot of people have opinion about these data centers, so let's go at it. Let's go to David, Denver, Colorado, on the Mark Levin app. David, go right ahead, please.
5: Hello.
4: Yellow.
5: Hey, Mark, I hear you now. Hey, Mark, I live here in New Mexico, right here in the southern part. We're like in the northern part of the Chihuahuan Desert, and we're in bad drought. But anyway, they're building one of those data centers in Dona Ana County. They want to build one here. And that's what's got everybody scared is because, you know, we've got our some of our reservoirs are down 150 feet. And we pull out of one reservoir here. It's the Ogallala Aquifer. And I think there's like seven states that pull out of it. But anyway,
4: let me ask you a question. You got a zoning board there?
5: Yes, sir.
4: Okay, so they know what kind of reservoirs you have. So what happened?
5: Well,
4: nobody knows.
5: They're looking at the money part.
4: Well, it could be, or maybe they have an answer to your question. It's going to be impossible for me to know all these local situations. If you were telling me they're drilling holes for oil there, I wouldn't know how to answer. I just don't know, because I don't have the knowledge.
5: Yeah, we need them. I mean, there's no doubt. We don't need China getting ahead of us on them. We need them. But why don't they build them close to water? If they need water, build them close to where their water is.
4: Because people near water don't want them.
5: Right.
4: People in the rural areas don't want them. People in the suburbs don't want them.
5: They're scared of them. You know, they're scared they're going to run out of water.
4: There are ways to deal. There's plenty of water in this country. We're surrounded by water.
5: Yeah.
4: I would say we shouldn't build it in a desert. That would be pretty dumb.
5: That's where they're doing it. They're talking about building one here in Lee County. We're in the desert here.
4: All right, but again, do me a favor, would you, David? Seriously, find out what the approval process was, and I don't mean the fine print like a lawyer, and ask them how they accounted for the water and call me back.
5: All right, that's a good idea.
4: I'm just curious myself. All right, David. Thank you, sir. Let's keep going. Let's go to, I'm sorry, that was in New Mexico. I misspoke. David in Denver, Colorado, now on the Mark Levin app. Go right ahead.
6: Denali, I almost said mega dittos because I miss Russ so much.
4: that would have been an honor, trust me.
6: Oh, my goodness. I've been listening to you since the early 90s when you were subbing for Russ.
4: F. Lee Levin.
6: Yes, Lee Levin. So I'm 58 now, and but I've been listening to you for a long time. Now, as far as the other Davids,

0: on water, data centers use less water than a golf course.
1: See, I didn't know.
0: I know this because I'm a developer. Mm-hmm. And look, you know,
1: that's an important point you just mentioned there. This poor gentleman's great patriot, he's there, they're going to be using all of our water. And you're saying, no, they're not. It's less than a golf course.
0: It's less than a golf course. And we can't, you know, we can't improve families and communities and states unless you allow us to use the technology to do so. We want to, you know, we want to use data centers with SMRs, which are small nuclear reactors.
1: Mm-hmm.
0: And what we can do with the money is we can solve a lot of problems. We are planning to help young people buy their first home.
1: Mm-hmm.
0: Because we're building in a metro district. So just for example, yesterday it was the Seahawks were at the Titans, and they're mm-hmm. building a new stadium, Nissan Stadium.
1: By the way,
0: that's in a,
1: no offense, boring. Go ahead.
0: But they're, you know, with these metro districts, we're doing the same thing here in Denver. The Broncos are getting a new stadium. With these metro districts, and you use data centers, then we could pay for schools. We can pay down people's.
1: That's what's going on in eastern Loudoun County. It's not an abundance of water here. There's the Potomac River, but most of these are not on the Potomac River. I know where they are. They're not sucking up all the water in the community. They're not sucking up all the electricity. Tell us about the electricity, but your point is they have a resolution to that.
0: Yeah, absolutely. They create their own electricity. And when you have a metro district and you create your own electricity, you can sell that electricity out of your metro district.
1: You have extra electricity to sell to the community, right?
0: Yeah, exactly. That's exactly right. But, you know, you can do so much. You can lower the cost. You can lower taxes, you know, property taxes. You can build schools. You can help with university education, senior living. Like I said, our big thing is helping young people buy their first home with the extra money out of the district, and also building homes for Wounded Warrior Project and Tunnels for Tower, building for disabled veterans, whether they be military or
1: all right, let me ask you, are you, like, in charge of this development, or you're just working there?
0: No, I created it. I've done it.
1: All right, so I'll tell you what I want to do. We're gonna, Mr. Producer, get this gentleman's name and phone number. I'm not going to personally call you, but I'm flirting with doing a show on this on Fox, so don't hang up when we're done, okay?
0: Okay.
1: Go ahead. I'm sorry I interrupted you.
0: Yeah, just no problem. I would love, look, I've been at this for over a decade. I created my it's called a secure smart city. I spent 30 years Air Force, 10 years with the Corps of Engineers. So we're very close to getting everything going. You have to be so careful about who. I can't even talk to anybody. I got one point of contact where we're going to build, and I can't talk to anybody else. Because you have to quietly, behind closed doors and in the shadows, get all the approvals, all the zoning. But the amount of economic growth that it brings higher jobs.
1: But I got that, but I want to address a couple things right here. You know, it's not like you're drilling for oil in somebody's backyard. I mean, is there much pollution that comes out of these buildings? I don't see any pollution when I drive down the roads and look at these buildings.
0: No, there's no pollution. It's actually more efficient. We're using energy more efficient. We're reusing energy. It's a smaller footprint. The water is recycled. So one of the things that we're doing, and these are being built around the country, there's one being built in Florida, and there's one in Palm Springs because we're using the same developer, is we're building these surf parks like Munich O2. Now, I had the idea for the surf park New Year's Day 2014.
1: What do you mean a surf park? Where people are surfing?
0: Where people are surfing. It's called, you can look it up, Endless Surf Park or Endless Surf.
1: And how are you involved in that?
0: I put that in the city. I created.
1: So you put a surf park in this, basically this town that takes care of itself. It's self-sufficient.
0: Yeah, I put a surf park in. Three districts, 14 themed neighborhoods, and 12 extreme sports adventures. And we have a different adventure in every neighborhood.
1: Now, you're giving that to the community, right?
0: Yes.
1: Uh-huh.
0: So we're going to be our own metropolitan district, just like Disney World. So we have taxing authority. So
1: Now, that's rare. That's rare. What I see around here is building after building after building, which is what you want, because you don't want them all over the place. So they have specific roads and areas where they're building these football stadium-sized buildings, and they don't bother me. They're 2 miles from my house. I don't hear anything. People say they hear pollution noise. Do they make a lot of noise? I don't hear anything.
0: No, they don't. I mean, come on. We've had data centers forever. It's just, what is your local telephone system? When we used to have regular telephones, that was a data center. You had to have a PBX. So then we went to cell. You have to have cellular towers. So
1: or electrical wires over, you know, over land, under the soil and so forth. You don't hear them.
0: No, absolutely not. And one of the things that we do is with our neighborhood 7 in District 1 is I created a research and development park, just like the Research Triangle Park in Wake County, North Carolina. So you may have a data center over there, but you also have like Department of Defense and all the government and a university. So you've got so many things going on. And with the landscaping and everything, you won't even know it's there.
1: So people say, what will stop this from interfering in our privacy and our security and so forth? And what interests me about this, David, these are intellectual pursuits that cannot be stopped. In other words, the Chinese are doing it. The Russians are doing it. The Indians are doing it. The Israelis have a big jump on this, too. And so we're just supposed to sit back and watch this, and not only the economic and national security consequences, but we're not going to be able to stop it.
0: No, not at all. And, yeah, you're exactly right. Look, the technology's already the genie's out of the bottle. Either you're going to benefit from it or it's going to hurt you. And what we need to, the problem is.
1: And that's why you need to get out in front of it and be the number one in the world so you can counter whatever you need to counter.
0: Exactly. But we have people, we've got an entire party that wants to burn the entire country down. And they know the benefits of these data centers and how we can lower the cost. If you lower the cost, you know what? I saw a cartoon on Fox. It said,
1: lower the cost of what?
0: Well, if you lower the cost of living, why do you need socialism?
1: Mm-hmm.
0: If we build these districts and we have all these extra tax revenue and we help the people that need the help, that's why
1: I got to keep moving so I don't lose time. But I have a caller here, a good guy, trucker. He says, what are you going to do if they connect them to Flock cameras? They're already. Go ahead.
0: Oh my gosh, I spent 30 years in the Air Force. This privacy thing is such bogus, Barbara Streisand. Everybody knows everything about you. If you spent 2 seconds on the internet, the AI has already captured your footprint. You can't hide. If your email is out there, you would have to disappear altogether, or not even enter the grid. So you can take somebody's name and put it in the AI and find everything you want about them if you just have their email. So this privacy thing is bogus. It's bogus.
1: What about Flock cameras?
0: Are here.
1: First of all, we don't have widespread AI centers. They're just really being built on a significant level now, and we already have flock cameras.
0: The other thing, too, is everybody's got a smartphone, right?
1: Yeah.
0: What do they have on a smartphone? A camera. Anywhere you go in public, you cannot hide. Somebody's going to see you. Cameras are everywhere.
1: What you're saying is, let's take the iPhone as an example. I go to bed one night, and they update my software without my permission. And they literally know where that phone is every second of the day, meaning they know where I am every second of the day. And we even have this kind of stuff embedded in automobiles. This is apart from AI data centers. But let me put it this way. Isn't it possible, David, that the technology, the knowledge that is used, could develop potentially cures for things like cancer and Alzheimer's, or at least get us on a better footing?
0: Yeah, absolutely. I mean, I'm a cancer survivor.
1: And my older brother has Alzheimer's. Why do they not talk about the potential benefits?
0: The benefits are unbelievable. Number one, the number one lie is, oh, it's going to take jobs. No, trust me, I use AI to build my corporation.
1: Mm-hmm.
0: It's more work.
1: And doesn't AI also create other businesses that we don't even know exist right now?
0: Absolutely. They're
1: it's like computers, same thing.
0: Same thing. It's no different
1: iPhones.
0: Than the internet. Really, it really isn't.
1: All right, listen, you're great. Don't hang up, Mr. Producer, if you don't mind. Get his call. His number. We're going to take other calls here, too, but we're going to take a quick break. We'll be right back.
2: Mark Levin.
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0: All right, welcome back, folks. There's a lot of calls here, so we will get to you after the break. I only have about 60 seconds here, because I was intrigued with a developer who had a lot of knowledge. I know people are going to throw a lot of things out there, surveillance, the cameras, what are we going to do with the nuclear waste? First of all, there isn't any yet. And I think people realize how long it takes to have enough nuclear waste to actually ship off to a location that literally handles nuclear waste. It's not like oil. It's not like stuff like it takes a very, very long time. So I just want to point that out. But we'll take your calls, and I'll try and answer them as best as I can. But the bottom line is this. If you ask me about drilling for oil tonight, I don't have all the answers about drilling for oil. And I don't need to have all the answers about drilling for oil. The argument against AI is we now have people trying to come up with every conceivable argument. We just learned that they barely use any water. We just learned they barely use any electricity. And at some point, they're going to create their own electricity. In other words, be self-sufficient. So I just have to ask myself, an industry that's going to have this much impact, hire this many people, have this much positive potential for creating life-saving medicines and so forth and so on, we sure do have a lot of reasons to try and kill it out there. I'm sorry. We'll be right back.
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4: Fox News, I'm Ted Lindner. The Trump administration set new sanctions against Iran and its economic partners, calling it an economic D-Day as talks over reopening the Strait of Hormuz remain stalled. War Secretary Pete Hegseth.
5: If Iran is foolish enough to overplay their hand or mess with the American military, we'll do what we need to do.
4: Iran says it'll respond harshly. In South Carolina, Republican Senate nominees Congressman Ralph Norman and Senator Darlene Graham inching closer to their runoff election Tuesday. Congressman Norman on Fox talking about what sets him apart from Darlene Graham.
6: I've got a solid record I'm running on. She's an unknown. And you really can't make the argument that just because she's kin to Lindsey that she should all of a sudden inherit a six-year job that there is no training on the job.
4: Following her brother, Senator Lindsey Graham's passing, Darlene stepped in to carry out the remainder of his term and has been endorsed by the president. 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
10: 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They're great. 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So go see my friends Jason and Todd at the Diamond District. 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They're our neighbors here for 24 years with a phenomenal team. Again, go see Jason and Todd at the Diamond District and do me a favor. Tell them that Trey sent you.
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0: Welcome back, America. You know, I like having these discussions. I hope you do, too. That's how we learn things. But these are good discussions. Patriots and conservatives, one to another. And I'm actually excited about this technology. I'm excited about, particularly in the medical and health fields, diseases that are taking years and years and years, even though we make advances. I don't think people understand that the brain power that will be used is nothing like we've never seen. And a lot of people who are old enough remember that movie, 2000? I don't remember. But with the robot was out of control and was controlling the people. And you know what's funny, America? I'm worried about some of the people that have control over nuclear weapons, like this guy owned in North Korea. And potentially Iran. I'm not as worried about machines as some people are. I'm worried about evil people. Now, you might say, what about evil people with machines? Ladies and gentlemen, we can't on our own in this country just slam the brakes on when other countries are not going to go along with us. And so the goal is to get out in front of them, and then maybe we develop a level of intelligence that will even be able to figure out how to eliminate the power of a nuclear weapon. But we're not going to be able to just sit still, or we can, I suppose, but in expectation that these other countries are going to. These threats are not going to go away. For instance, the surveillance state. Okay, what if we stand still today, which we're not going to, and the communist Chinese don't? And they develop things that we can't even think of right now. They don't even have to implant them in our country, our society, and they can surveil everything you do. I mean, they're pretty damn close to it right now. Wouldn't you prefer if we could develop something to counter that? Well, if we sit still, we can't. This is also why, as constitutional conservatives, we insist on limited government, and we insist that we not have this all-powerful central government. So when our vice president says, before he was vice president, we need to use power very aggressively or something to that effect, and we'll play that tomorrow and I'll address it. That's not correct. Remember what we talked about. Remember what C.S. Lewis said, even before him, Montesquieu said. And what did he say? The people you have to fear the most are the people who use power for what? Because they think what they're using it for is virtuous. Because they're self-righteous. And nothing will stop them. You know, over the past month, more and more people have been reaching out to Monetary Gold for a free evaluation of their current gold holdings. Maybe you have some bars and some coins and so forth, because gold has fluctuated a lot over the past 12 months. It eclipsed $5,000 an ounce, dropped, and has been recovering as we get closer and closer to the midterms. That's to be expected. But what are you doing? 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You don't have to check that with anybody. I encourage you to get it. It's beautiful. I've seen it. It's filled with incredible information. All right, let's take a couple more calls on this, as many as we can. Charles, Las Vegas, Nevada, iHeartRadio. How are you, Charles?
13: Pleasure, Mark. First time, long time. You know, it's stressful to give you a call because I don't want to. I'm not a seminar caller. I'm a regular guy, but I do want to try to do my best.
0: We don't have any seminar callers.
13: Good.
0: Really,
13: for you.
0: We trace. Yeah. We make sure we don't.
13: I'm Las Vegas, New Mexico. I'm Podunk.
0: Oh, I'm sorry. It says that here. Yep.
13: It's no problem. You know, and I try to stay relevant because I will say quickly, the flock cameras I believe in, there's been a lot of good. I think the good over the bad is greater. But, you know.
0: But that's what local government's for, right? People make a decision at the local level whether they want flock cameras or not.
13: I just wanted to quickly chat about Trump doctrine. I think it's simple that AI and digital is creating three superpowers: North, West, and East. And Trump simply is not going to stand for a fourth superpower, which would be a nuclear Iran. We have our hands filled with China and Russia. We cannot let them have a proxy. We don't have a proxy.
0: Mm-hmm. You know, that's a great point. Both of your points are great. All right, Charles. Thank you for calling, my friend. Let's keep rolling. I'm going to take people as they've called here. Gerald, Houston, Texas, Sirius XM Satellite. Go right ahead. You're on. Gerald. Gerald, I can hear you. Can you not hear me?
14: Okay.
0: All right, we're going to have to move. Just too many callers here. Start from the bottom up. Brian, Clarion County, Pennsylvania, the great WHAM. Where is that? What is that near?
14: Gosh, that's up in Buffalo, but that's the only station we can get to listen
0: to. It's a great station. All right.
14: Hey,
0: there you go.
14: Brian, do you remember my folks lived in Germantown? Mother worked at Frankfurt Arsenal.
0: I do.
14: Maybe you remember me. Well, listen, I am thrilled at that caller. The developer, we need to hear about this. Dad always said, don't buy a pig in a poke. And we need to learn about this. But something struck me. He said a small nuclear reactor. And I thought, what would the captain of the Titanic say if the engineer said, it's just a small crack, sir? And I thought, you know, there's always a danger of radiation.
0: Hold on, I want to answer that.
14: Yeah.
0: It would have had absolutely no impact on the nuclear engine. Zero.
14: Okay. So that's not a danger.
0: You do know we have nuclear submarines, right?
14: Oh, sure. Right, but there's always potential problems with that. And my point is that
0: no, in order to explode nuclear fissile material, it's not a matter of a bus hitting a bus or something like that. Some process has to fail. Like, remember nuclear, what was that, Three Mile Island?
14: Cooling. And that's
0: the cooling system failed.
14: We need to hear about the details from Dave, and I hope you do a show with him, because I'm all for the data centers, but I don't know anything about them. You know, they told us LED lights wouldn't interfere with frequency, but we have to turn our table lamp off to listen to your radio show.
0: I understand. Everybody has their anecdotal points. But I get your point. We need to know more, and I'm doing my best, and we're going to get to know more. Because I think there's a propaganda campaign that started with water, then electricity, then pollution, then noise. And I'm thinking, my God, how did we ever have an industrial revolution? Let me tell you something, Brian. Where I live in Florida now, about midnight every day, the train goes by, and the damn thing fires off its siren or whistle, whatever the hell it is, because there's an intersection there. And in fact, it does that about five times every hour. And the billionaires from New York and us were moving here because they want oceanfront property. And you can hear that in the background. Can you imagine if the billionaires and others of us were here first, and then they talked about putting a train in, what we would say? We'd say no. People want all the comforts of an advanced industrialized society, and they have no idea where this stuff comes from. They go to the supermarket, they just assume the food's going to be there, they drive a car, they just assume somebody's going to make it, they put fuel in their car or even electricity, and they just assume it's going to be there. They want to put an addition on their house. They assume the lumber's going to be there. People don't realize what is involved in having a sewer system and clean water and hot water and cold water and electricity in your house. So I just wonder. I think to myself, could this population today have helped build the society we're in as a result of what's taken place the last 120 years? I think certain people can, like Dave the caller and others who are listening, but I think certain people, no way. They're in for the ride. They want their student loans taken care of. They want things provided for them. They attack the golden goose of capitalism. They don't want to hear anything. They don't want to see anything. They don't want to smell anything. They don't want to know anything. They just want to live in their bubble and have people give it to them. And I think there's too damn much of that. All right. Brian's gone.
14: I'm sorry.
0: Okay, go ahead.
14: We're
0: about to run out of time.
14: Okay, thank God that you found Dave, and I hope you've
0: pull out
14: more information. And thank you so much for everything you do, because we don't get any information out here in Western PA. The outlets aren't very good, and we appreciate everything you do.
0: Let me ask you something. That part of Pennsylvania, maybe not exactly where you are there coal mines?
14: Oh, gosh. Yes, they are strip mining. I'm from Bucks County originally, so I'm a
0: Texan. Yeah, I'm from Montgomery.
14: But there are some strip mines, I believe, that they still have
0: out
14: here.
0: How about drilling for oil? Are they doing that out there?
14: What's it called? Cracking.
0: Fracking. Cracking.
14: Shracking.
0: Well, maybe it's cracking. Well, here's the deal. Sure. Pennsylvania actually supplies, it's the fourth biggest state in oil production. It's the second or third biggest state in coal production. You've got all this tremendous amount of steel production in Western Pennsylvania. What would we do without Western Pennsylvania? And right now, what would we do without Eastern Loudoun County, where 80% of these data centers are, providing people with all this fast access to their computers and everything else, if this county said no? All right, Brian, good points. We'll be right back.
12: Mark Levin.
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0: All right, welcome back, folks. International Fellowship of Christians and Jews standing shoulder to shoulder, as we must. Our survival's at stake. 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And Jewish people are paying the price, and there are righteous Gentiles out there. You know what a righteous Gentile is? It's a non-Jew who speaks out against what's taking place. And we can't thank you enough. 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Just visit levinforthefellowship.org. It's for prayer. That's Levin, L-E-V-I-N, for thefellowship.org. All right, very important that we've had callers who are smarter than I am. Let's go to Bill, Pinckneyville, Illinois, Sirius XM Satellite. Go right ahead, Bill.
1: Yes, Mark, I am fully supportive of AI data centers. They do not take thousands and thousands of acres, as opposed to the solar farms. All you have to do is drive through southern Illinois, you see these thousands and thousands of productive farmland that have been turned into solar farms. The solar farm, the technology comes from China, not here. And when they're gone, who's going to clean up the waste?
0: Mm-hmm. And you don't hear a lot of talk about this.
1: No, the same people who advocated for shutting down our coal. Southern Illinois is rich in coal, oil, and natural gas. The same mm-hmm. people who advocate for shutting down those power plants are the same people opposing AI data centers and supporting thousands and thousands of acres of solar panel farms that produce very, very little electricity compared to a power plant. I'm angry, yes.
0: I don't blame you. And think about what these data centers are going to create. People just look at the downside. But they'll be the first ones in the emergency room, in the hospitals, if there's a new, medicine to treat certain types of cancer that right now are totally out of control. Heart disease, the regeneration of muscles, kidney issues. I mean, this truly is possible in 10, 20, 30 years. But we have to lay the foundation for these things. And if the communist Chinese are first, then we're going to be spending all of our time trying to figure out how to counter them. If the issue is a concern about surveillance, I think we can deal with that. There will be violations, there always are. But we're going to have to build in some protections on that. But I'm not all that freaked out about it like some people say they are. Because that surveillance state exists right now. You had Dave the caller, right? He said, pick up your iPhone. They're tracking everything you're doing. I always cover the camera on my laptop because people can actually see you there if you don't. By the way, thanks for your call, Bill. Great reminder. We're going to pick up on this tomorrow. We're not done with it. All of you have an opinion. I want to hear it. We salute all of you out there, all of our heroes. Thanks for putting up with us. We're doing the best we can. Three different locations, a few little issues, but here we are, substantively strong as hell. See you tomorrow. God bless.
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9: Targeting Iran's trading partners. I'm Lisa Lacera, Fox News. The Trump administration is rolling out new sanctions intended to isolate Iran's economy.
10: All countries, companies, and financial institutions with links to Iran are on the clock.
11: An economic engagement of any kind with this murderous regime will expose those responsible to the full reach of American power.
10: Treasury Secretary Scott Bessent says those consequences could include secondary sanctions and isolation from the U.S. economy.
11: No nation should expect to enjoy the rewards of our system while helping those who seek to destroy it.
10: Bessent did not publicly share timelines or deadlines for U.S. partners to cut ties with Iran.
9: Fox's Jared Halpern at the White House. Canada reportedly is set to announce retaliatory tariffs against the U.S. tomorrow, according to the Associated Press. President Trump escalated the trade war with Canada earlier today, telling leaders to fall in line or face consequences far worse than tariffs already imposed, and threatening new 50% tariffs on Canadian vehicles, auto parts, and steel. Crews fighting a fast-moving wildfire in northwestern Nevada that's forced thousands from their homes.
12: Truckee Meadows Fire District Chief Richard Edwards revealing the Hawk Fire northwest of Reno is more than 15,000 acres and 27% contained, noting evacuations have been reduced.
13: People under a go-now evacuation are 23,000. Those under a get-set evacuation are 40,000.
12: Crews are canvassing areas impacted by the inferno, which ignited Saturday.
13: They did discover 32 destroyed homes and 6 damaged homes.
12: 900 personnel from at least 15 states, New Zealand, and Australia are helping to battle the flames.
9: Fox's Kristen Goodwin. Officials say they know the fire was human-caused, but are still investigating whether it was intentional. 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

0: 95% of Republicans, but also 71% of Democrats like this idea. So why do you not?
1: What they're trying to do here is the same thing that was done in the South for decades to prevent people of color from voting. For instance, if you change, you're a woman who got married and change your last name, you won't be able to show ID and you'll be discriminated against. If you can't find a birth certificate or a proper ID, you'll be discriminated against. This is vicious and nasty. And I said to our Republican colleagues, it will not pass the Senate. You will not get a single Democratic vote in the Senate. We're not reviving Jim Crow all over the country.

0: Are you okay with voter ID?
1: So voter ID is currently required in the state of Texas. I opposed having to
0: How about for mail-in ballots? How about having to send your ballot in? Should you have to prove who you are? Because that's what Democrats are opposing.
1: Pete, I just said I oppose voter ID. Currently, it's a law in Texas, but I oppose that law because I think you don't need
0: it. You oppose voter ID? You don't think the most sacred obligation of our republic, you should have to prove who you are in order to vote?
1: So there are a lot of Texans, actually hundreds of thousands, who don't have a driver's license.

0: here in East Harlem to ask black people their thoughts on what you just heard. Do you have ID normally? You carry ID around?
1: Yes, I have state ID.
0: Do you carry ID?
2: Yes, I do.
0: Do you know anybody, any black person doesn't carry ID?
2: No.
1: Everyone that I know has an ID. Why would they think we don't have ID?
3: That's a lie. Why would you say that?
0: Do you have ID?
3: Yes.
4: Because I have my ID and my friends have their ID, so like we know what we need to carry around.
0: Would you have a problem if when you go to vote, if they say, could you please your site, see your ID to make sure you are who you say you are? Do you have an issue with that?
4: No.
0: Would you have a problem if there was a rule where you have to show your ID in order to vote?
5: I don't think so. No.
0: Would you have an issue if there was a rule saying you got to show your ID before you vote?
4: No.
0: Are you cool with that?
4: Yeah.
6: There was a book that received a lot of attention a little over a decade ago by a guy named Ishmael Bey. The book was called A Long Way Gone, Memoirs of a Boy Soldier. It was based on his real-life experience in Sierra Leone. This happened in Uganda. This happened in several African countries. Sierra Leone apparently was the worst. And what would happen is that this group would come into a town. They would raid the town. And they would kill the adults. They would take the little girls as sex slaves. And they would take the little boys as boy soldiers. You've seen the video. The Toyota, little Toyota truck with the heavy artillery mounted in the back and a group of guys in there. That young man was traumatized. Before they left the village, they would burn the village to the ground, psychologically telling that little boy, you have no mother, no father, no sister, and no home to come home to. We are now your home. They would integrate that boy into their efforts the same way the gangs of LA would and give him meaning. They were his replacement family. Some of these are young boys, really young boys. And Ishmael Bey tells the story about the psychological transformation that occurs and how these young boys became killing machines. There's a Chris Rock bit he does where he says, that when he see, this was after Columbine, you know, the trench coat mafia, the white kids who shut up the school. And he said, when I see three black dudes and a white dude walking along the street,

0: in L.A. I ain't scared of the black guys as much as I am the white guy, because what did he have to do to prove to them that he deserved to be in this gang? Right? You're Larry White, Larry Bird in the, you're white Larry Bird in the NBA. There's a lot of respect, but you got to be better. You got to be so good. In this case, you got to be so vicious. This is not just a Texas story. This is a national story, because it's happening where you are as well. White liberals are so desperate to win the support of other groups that they say and do things that are unthinkable and unspeakable. Jacob Frey, the mayor of Mogadishu, Minneapolis. You see him doing his Somali dance. It's absurd and ridiculous. But he can't be the mayor of Mogadishu without dancing when they tell him to, figuratively and literally. You see Tim Walz defending the Somali fraud that happened on his watch. You see Tim Walz saying that if the president pardons Derek Chauvin, which he should, he'll put him in state prison. It is so important that he show black people, I believe the George Floyd lie, and I will be, as a black governor would, ridiculous, absurd, and insane on the issue of race. This is what is happening across the country. This is the Joe Biden presidency. Remember in 2012 when he told a black audience that Mitt Romney would put them back in chains? Remember his story about corn pop that was obviously made up, and he was the legend of Billy Jack out of the whole deal? You remember Hillary Clinton at the black church quoting the Reverend James Cleveland, "I ain't no ways tarred. I've come too far from where I started from. Nobody told me that the road would be easy, but I don't believe he brought me this far to leave me." Good grief. We're seeing this across the country. At least Abdul El Said, at least he is a Jew-hating, Christian-hating, America-hater who hangs out with Hassan Piker, and he's been kind of honest about it. Mamdani, I want to destroy the white Christians and drive them out of here. Talafrico has the same agenda to make that crowd happy while claiming to be a Christian, which makes him way more dangerous. I'll tell you something. When you sign your insurance policy, for some brokers, that's the finish line. 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
8: 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Honestly, it's really the only thing we exercise these days.

0: Yep, yep, yep. It was on this day in 1977 that Waylon Jennings was arrested for cocaine possession in New York City by federal agents. As the agents came into the recording studio where Waylon was recording, there are, if you've ever been in a recording studio, you've got sound booths, you've got the guy on the other side. There are layers to these things. And his crew managed to run block, so to speak, for Waylon as another member of his entourage flushed the drugs down the toilet. But there had been an article in the magazine about outlaw country, and this was the moment where Waylon realized, okay, we've developed an audience of outlaws and banditos, and but there's a cost to this. The feds are listening, and they don't like it, not one bit. And he would go on to record the hit, "Don't You Think This Outlaw Bit's Done Got Out of Hand." So there's a case in Dallas, Texas. I'll make it very quick. There was a track meet, and the schools, the programs, had a tent for their program. Carmelo Anthony was a young black man who was in the tent of another program, not his own. Austin Metcalf asked Carmelo Anthony, "Hey, this is our tent. If you don't mind, it's just for our crew. You might do that at your tailgate at a game this fall. You might do that at your house party. Hey, this is our area if you don't mind." By eyewitness account, and yes, apparently this is important, including black people, because you could never trust white people. By eyewitness account, he was very polite about it, not in any way aggressive or demeaning. Carmelo Anthony, who the trial would show was already very angry and lashing out at everything. We would later find out that he had fantasized in a text to his girlfriend. He said he fantasized about stabbing someone to death and then licking their blood off the blade of his knife. And then he did it. I don't know if he licked the blood. I will only assume he did the rest of it. He stabbed Austin Metcalf in his heart, clearly intending to kill him. He then confessed to the cops outside that he'd done it. And then there was a trial. And in that trial, prior to that trial, his parents set up a GoFundMe. "Can't we just at least get Carmelo a lawyer? Oh, my God, this is To Kill a Mockingbird all over again. Where is our Gregory Peck? Our boy was just trying to murder somebody. You know, slavery and everything." So they raised, I think, $1 million. And then he had a public defender. Huh, that's odd. You know why? Because his low-rent parents squandered the GoFundMe money. Yeah, real classy family here. So then there were complaints that this boy, he's going to end up getting sent to prison for life because he don't have a good lawyer. He's only got the public defender. Because his parents squandered all the money. At what point are we going to hold any member of this family accountable for their actions? It's the best thing you could do for them, actually. Best thing you do for anybody. So the jury convicted him. And he's going to prison for most of the rest of his life. Immediately, we heard, this is all race. There wasn't anybody black on the jury. Does there have to be? Since when does there have to be? This is the level of balkanization of our people. We're not united. Don't tell me we are. Pick a side. Are we whites and blacks and that's what we're going to do going forward? Or are we going to be Americans? But see, certain people don't want to just be American because they like to be king of the coalition group. That's where their power is. That's where their money is. Show me something Ben Crump has done that's productive. But this isn't about that story. Over the weekend, Carmelo Anthony's legal team tried to get him another trial. No, the evidence that came out made it even worse. Just go back to prison. You want to lick the blood off a blade, you'll have all the opportunity you want. So here's the point, the thrust of this argument. James Talafrico is a white liberal. The Houston Chronicle, a liberal paper that supports him, with daily glowing stories, said he has a black people problem. So the next day at a press conference, he must have said black 25 times. It's as if they told him, just say black constantly because black people need to hear you say that. Mr. Talarico, you're on a campaign tour today. Well, you know, black people, and then we're going to talk to some black people, and then there's blacks over here, and we want to make sure blacks are heard when we talk to blacks about being black in a country that doesn't like blacks. It's absurd. It's silly. It's ridiculous. And the only way to make this stop, the only way, is to vote against it. So he was on the weekend show with Anthony Davis when the host said that that Republicans want to go back to the 1950s when the white man was supreme. And what did sixth gender Jimmy do? He's that child soldier. He's got to try so hard to win over black support that he said this.
1: In as lawmakers and voters, what they want is a kind of maybe a picket fence 1950s version of America where the white man was supreme and, you know, women didn't work and black people were in their own neighborhoods and then never crossed into their district. I mean, that's, as I see it, what's happening now.
2: That's right.
0: And he had no pushback to that. If you are a white person who seeks the suicide of your own people, vote for Abdul El Sayed, vote for Ilhan Omar, vote for Mamdani, and vote for Talafrico. You will get your dream of your self-destruction. If we're hanging out, you will notice my phone doesn't ring, and it doesn't buzz. It doesn't even light up to show that I have a message. 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
7: Fox News, I'm Sue Guzman. The Trump administration announcing new sanctions against Iran and its economic partners as talks over reopening the Strait of Hormuz remain stalled. War Secretary Pete Hegseth warning that new sanctions don't rule out more strikes against Iran.
8: If Iran is foolish enough to overplay their hand or mess with the American military, we'll do what we need to do.
7: Iran vowing it'll respond harshly and warns any country's support for the sanctions will be seen as an act of war. Tens of thousands of foreigners could soon lose business and tourism visas as part of an immigration crackdown by the Trump administration.
9: The State Department spokesman says the department is coordinating with Homeland Security to identify and revoke the non-immigrant visas of foreigners who came to the U.S. claiming to be short-term visitors, but then filed for asylum to stay permanently.
7: Fox's Jared Halpern, America's listening to Fox News.
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17: 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I think the odds of her being the candidate are very, very high.
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0: On this day in 1974, Paul Anka had a number one hit for 3 weeks. Starting today, for the next 3 weeks, this song would be the number one in the land. It was his first number one in 15 years, since 1959. He would be roundly criticized by feminist groups, the National Organization for Women, or at least that's what their name calls them, gave him the, quote, "Keep Her in Her Place" award during, quote, its annual put-down of male chauvinism in the media on Women's Equality Day. Miss Magazine awarded Anka their Male Chauvinist Pig of the Year award. Feminists are not for women, any more than the NAACP is for colored people or blacks, any more than Black Lives Matter actually believes that Black Lives Matter, much less that all lives matter. Just as most of the gay groups don't represent gay people, they represent a very narrow interest and their own pocketbook. Feminist groups have done more damage to women in this country than any man ever could. They have done more, piled up, to harm women in this country than every abusive bastard out there, every awful cheater, every left the wife for the secretary and left. The feminist organizations and the harm they have brought to women is far worse in totality. A lot of women believe they're supposed to be feminists. We got to stick together. This is tribal. You don't want to turn on your group. A lot of blacks feel this about being black. A lot of gays about being gay. And so that's why it's important for feminist groups, for instance, to make anyone who opposes their agenda a woman hater. This type of ad hominem attack, this type of follow us in lockstep or you're a bad person, suggests don't think with your brain. Think with your reproductive organ. Think with your sexual habits. Think with your skin color. Think with your religion. Don't think for yourself. Because if you do that, we won't be able to round up 100% of you for our voting base so that we can actually accomplish the bigger goal. You're just part of that. And if you dare think outside this group, if you dare think for yourself, you will be called the worst type of person. Now, nobody is as cruel to their own as black people are. Using the shortened form of raccoon for each other, using the N-word, hard R, calling people the worst form of some sort of a prostitute slash slave slash sellout. And that term is used for some of the most successful people in America today who happen to be black, like Thomas Sowell or Clarence Thomas. There's a state representative running in District 146 in Houston named Alexandria Butler. And I read some of the awful things they say to this woman. How undignified to speak to another human being, much less a fellow black person, when you supposedly care about blacks. But the feminists, let's talk about them for a moment. When Bill Clinton demeaned and humiliated and insulted Monica Lewinsky, when he called her a liar, "I did not have sex with that woman, Miss Lewinsky," they sided with him. And that's really where their true colors. That's when the mask came off. The president of the National Organization of Women, when asked this question, said, "Look, he's done a lot of good things for women. We're going to stand by him." So, Monica, you're going to be sacrificed on the greater altar of good, which is Bill Clinton. He's good for us. And how was he good for us? Abortion. There's nothing more important to liberal white women than abortion. Or, as I like to say, the lack of consequences for unprotected sex with random people. That's why it's so important for them to make abortion about something other than unprotected sex with random people, the Sex and the City generation in behavior. Oh, no. This is women who accidentally get impregnated, and they have kids at home, and they're too old for the child, and they're worried about it. That is a minuscule percentage. That's not who it is. It's always the exception to the rule they try to use for the rule. No, this was about the ability to be Chelsea Handler, a woman who has random sex and brags about it with random men of no particular meaning, and she's clearly depressed as she ages and is less attractive and has never had a meaningful relationship. There's something to that. There is something to a meaningful, loving relationship, and she's never experienced that. If you think that sex is the highest and most important function as a Homo erectus, standing upright human being separated from the animals, if we are no better than the desire to eat and have sex, then we're no better than animals. There will be no great art. There will be no great literature. There will be no scientific advancements. There will be no medical advancements. And there will be no love. There will be no real love. Romantic or familial. And I think, call me old-fashioned, sappy, hokey, I think those are the most important things. Not this hookup culture. I've never known of anybody involved in that, single at 45, who's been at it for a while, that didn't have a big beer or wine belly, beginning their physical decline and realizing that the glamour and the glitz of the freedom to have sex with whoever turns you on that night, I've never met anybody living that lifestyle that didn't say, I'd actually like to find that rare person who I want to spend time with for the rest of my life. That's not what the feminists would tell you. Being a mother, being a wife, running a household, oh, you're less a human to them.
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7: New sanctions announced. I'm Sue Guzman, Fox News. The Trump administration announcing sweeping new sanctions against Iran and is warning countries that do business with the Islamic Republic to sever financial ties or face retaliations from the U.S. Fox's Jared Halpern reports.
8: Describing an economic D-Day, Treasury Secretary Scott Bessent says new U.S. sanctions will block all foreign revenue streams to Iran.
9: Our objective is to sever every economic lifeline that sustains this tyrannical regime until Tehran stands alone.
8: Bessent says President Trump and Treasury officials are calling counterparts to deliver timelines for countries to cut ties with Iran or face stiff secondary sanctions.
9: If they do not take action, we will do so unilaterally through Treasury authorities.
8: China, Turkey, and the United Arab Emirates are among Iran's largest trading partners. At the White House, Jared Halpern, Fox News.
7: Trade troubles with Canada as the U.S. hits our northern neighbors with massive tariffs on imports. Fox's Lauren Simonetti.
10: The U.S. slapped 50% tariffs on about $20 billion of Canadian goods, from hockey sticks to wine, after trade talks collapsed late Friday. Now Canada is preparing retaliatory tariffs on U.S. goods. President Trump says, quote, Canada wants the benefits of being a state without being one. They have also charged our great farmers for many years massive amounts of tariffs. No more. Well, the U.S. is Canada's largest trading partner, and U.S. Trade Chief Jamieson Greer says Ottawa walked away from what he calls a pretty good deal.
7: Canadian Prime Minister Mark Carney.
11: We made progress. We did make some progress in recent weeks. In the end, that momentum reversed, and we could not accept what the U.S. had offered, nor could we give what they asked.
7: Canada expected to announce retaliatory tariffs tomorrow. 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
21: 95% of Republicans, but also 71% of Democrats like this idea. So why do you not?
28: What they're trying to do here is the same thing that was done in the South for decades to prevent people of color from voting. For instance, if you're a woman who got married and change your last name, you won't be able to show ID and you'll be discriminated.

0: Are you okay with voter ID?
1: So voter ID is currently required in the state of Texas. I opposed having to
0: have a mail-in ballot
1: to vote.
0: How about having to send your ballot in? Should you have to prove who you are? Because that's what Democrats are opposing.
1: Pete, I just said I oppose voter ID. Currently, it's a law in Texas, but I oppose that law because I think you don't need it.
0: You oppose voter ID? You don't think the most sacred obligation of our republic, you should have to prove who you are in order to vote?
1: So there are a lot of Texans, actually hundreds of thousands, who don't have a driver's license.

0: here in East Harlem to ask black people their thoughts on what you just heard. Do you have ID normally? Do you carry ID around?
1: Yes, I have state ID.
0: Do you carry ID?
1: Yes, I do.
0: Do you know anybody who, any black person doesn't carry ID?
1: No. Everyone that I know has an ID. Why would they think we don't have ID? That's a lie. Why would they say that?
0: Do you have ID?
1: Yes.
2: Because I have my ID and my friends have their ID, so like, we know what we need to carry around.
0: Would you have a problem if when you go to vote, if they say, can we please just see your ID and make sure you are who you say you are? Do you have an issue with that?
1: No.
0: Would you have a problem if there was a rule where you had to show your ID in order to vote?
1: I don't think so. No.
0: Would you have an issue if there was a rule saying you got to show your ID before you vote?
3: No.
0: Are you cool with that?
3: Yeah.

0: Free is not
1: sports.
0: It involves a guy who just turned 40 a few days ago named Evan Gaddis. Chances are you probably don't know who Evan Gaddis is. If you live in Houston and you did 9 years ago, you might, because in the 2017 World Series Game 7, he hit a home run off future Hall of Famer CC Sabathia. Kind of nobody saw that one coming. If Kalshi or Kalshi or however you pronounce it was around back then, pretty sure you could have got really good odds betting on him hitting a home run, because nobody would have believed that would happen. Certainly not against CC Sabathia. Certainly not at a big moment. But as I said, it's not a baseball story. 2017 was the first Major League Baseball championship for the Houston Astros. I grew up a fanatic of the Astros, the 70s and 80s Astros, the Mike Scott and Terry Poole and Phil Garner and Jose Cruz and Cesar Cedeno and Nolan Ryan and Alan Ashby and Bob Watson and Enos Cabell and Joe Morgan and Craig Reynolds. And then by the time I was engaged in my professional life, you had the Killer Bees that came along, Lance Berkman, Jeff Bagwell, Craig Biggio. You had these just great players, Ken Caminiti, that came along. And so I watched, not as closely because I was busy with my day job, but I watched, and I loved this franchise. And it was, which, by the way, fired their general manager, Dana Brown, over the weekend. And it wasn't until 2017 that Astros fans finally got what Dodgers fans and Yankees fans have enjoyed many times, a championship. And Evan Gaddis was the most unlikely player on that team. That's why this is not a sports story. It's bigger than that. This is a story for every alcoholic, drug addict, gambling addict, sex addict, person suffering depression, crippling anxiety, because Evan Gaddis should have never been on that team, much less on that field. Evan Gaddis came out of the Dallas-Fort Worth area. He was recruited heavily and given a full scholarship at the very storied Texas A&M baseball program. Anxiety had crippled him. And so he dealt with it with substance abuse. I've heard several versions. I don't know. He's not a personal friend of mine. Some version of alcohol.

0: alcohol and drugs. He didn't make it to Texas A&M. Now he squandered everything. Can you imagine how mad you'd be at your kid? Or for those of you who really struggled during that time, I know a lot of people that went into the military because they couldn't figure it out. And the military helped straighten them out. I know a lot of people who got kicked out of school and sent home and had to start over. That's rough, right? He knocked around for several years. He was a valet. He was a valet car parker. He was a ski instructor. He was a housekeeper. He did anything and everything to pay the bills. And then 4 years into it, addiction, depression, working rough jobs, would probably tell them people, man, I could have been a Major League Baseball player. Sure you could have. Could you just make sure you get the dust over there? There is dignity in work. I do not mean to demean low-paying, entry-level jobs, hard-working jobs, but that's not where he wanted to be. He dug himself out, played in the Venezuelan League, knocked around, worked hard, paid his dues, ended up back on that Astros team, and for my money, is the story of that team. And I say all that to say this, that's not a sports story. That's a redemption story. I don't want to get preachy on you, but let me just tell you, if you are in a bad place, it's not as bad as where Evan Gaddis was. Whatever is going on in your life, in your marriage, if you weren't the dad or mother you wanted to be, if you're drowning your problems in a bottle, if you are physically in horrible shape, Ramon weighs 207 now. I'm so proud of him. Make that change. Send me an email. I will happily pray for you. Make that change. Do it.
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0: A 10-year-old girl was attacked by a beaver in Maryland. Third beaver attack in the last month. The girl was attacked while canoeing, according to the Maryland Department of Natural Resources. The attack happened while the girl was participating in a summer camp canoeing trip on a creek. Camp counselors were able to get the beaver off the girl before it escaped into the water. The girl was taken to a hospital with three wounds to her upper leg. Park officials have temporarily closed part of the state park while they search for the beaver involved in the attack. The latest incident follows two separate beaver attacks at Cunningham Falls State Park in Frederick County earlier this month. The story from WUSA-TV in D.C.
1: Officials with the Maryland Department of Natural Resources say the attack happened around 3:30 on Thursday at Seneca Creek State Park in Montgomery County, Maryland. Part of the park has temporarily been shut down as officials look for the beaver. Hall says attacks like these are rare.
2: They do a tail slap, which is their warning signal to us and to predators, and then they swim away or try to flee.
1: This most recent attack comes after two rabid beaver attacks at Cunningham Falls State Park in Frederick County, Maryland. In those separate attacks, a 13-year-old who was swimming and a 19-year-old who was fishing were attacked. The beavers were captured, euthanized, and tested positive for rabies. Hall says the beavers likely got the rabies from rabid raccoons or foxes.
2: Beavers are not transmitting rabies between each other. So from a management perspective, the focus should probably be trying to figure out what's happening with the raccoon population and their rabies numbers.
1: He says if you see a beaver out in the wild, consider yourself lucky, as they're usually a rare sight. That is, unless it has the signs of rabies.
2: If you see a beaver that's approaching you directly, out in the daylight, swimming in circles, looking lethargic, or just being aggressive towards you, should definitely stay away from that area and stay out of the water.
0: When I hear beaver, I think of three things. By the way, first time I went to Portland, that was back when it was the Pac-10. I can't remember if it was Pac-10 or Pac-12 at that point. But do you remember the Pac, was it Pac-10 or Pac-12? I think it was 12 and went to 10. But being from Texas, best football in all the world, I go up there and I find out that the Oregon boys are real proud of their football, which was comical to me. Like, oh, okay. What are you proud of? Well, we got really nice uniforms. Oh, okay. Phil Knight and Paul Allen bought y'all some really nice uniforms. Oh, yeah. I've seen the uniforms. Okay. Yeah, that's kind of y'all's thing. Okay. Well, I tell you what. Do you have a place you keep all your national championships? Trophies, or do you just hang the different uniforms? Uniforms. Oh, okay. Just making sure. Okay. Uniform. You're proud of your uniform. You change the uniform. I find it annoying. I'll be honest with you. I find it annoying. The silver is reflective. I find that annoying. I don't like that you change it every week. I find that annoying. I don't like that you make such a big deal about it. I find that annoying. But you know what they knocked off? See, this is what people don't understand about NIL. Money has, quote-unquote, corrupted college football for a long time. They paid Saban $10 million a year when nobody else was spending more than $5 million. I don't know if that's true, but I just made that up. It sounded confident, though. They had the best coach in all of football. They had an advantage over other programs. But money, Michael! You didn't mind the money when it went to a coach. You didn't mind an old man getting money. What you didn't like is a 20-year-old kid driving around in a Lamborghini, pissing away his money, and making it rain in the club, riding dirty. That's what you didn't want. That's what you didn't want. See, Ramon, if you'd been good, right when I did that, you'd have hit chameleonaire. Boom! But you didn't, because what you were engrossed in the story. But when I hear beaver, I think of three things. I told you to stop, Ramon. I gave you time to quit giggling. Quit. First thing I think of is the Bucky's beaver. Named for Beaver Applin. That's where that comes from. And I think about that video that John Wayne McCornyn's campaign posted of him standing out in front of the beaver mascot during primary season.
3: John Wayne McCordon spent the Thanksgiving holiday fighting for Texas. We've told you for months now, he's shoulder to shoulder, toe to toe, 97.2% of the time, with Donald J. Trump helping keep our borders safe. John Wayne McCordon is Texas to the bone. That's why he spent Thanksgiving at Bucky's, standing shoulder to shoulder with Bucky the Beaver, making sure his hired photographer got every awkward angle. He spent hours shaking hands with people mass exiting the bathrooms, all while wearing a cowboy hat, giant beaver belt buckle, and sipping a big gulp cherry slushy, because he knows that's what Texans do. John Wayne McCornyn is a brisket connoisseur, so it's only natural that he jumped behind the counter and served brisket sandwiches, all while chanting that famous Bucky's anthem.
4: Fresh beaver on the board.
3: Sir, it's brisket. We don't serve beaver meat.
5: Oh, yeah, right.
3: John Wayne McCornyn finished his day at the car wash, slowly moving his arm forward, telling you to place your car in neutral, and giggling as the Bucky's hologram logo slowly moves across your windshield. Because he believes in keeping Texas clean. You love Texas, and you love Bucky's. John Wayne McCornyn has spent time in both. Therefore, you love John Wayne McCornyn, Texan to the bone.
6: John Wayne McCornyn, one of us.
0: The second one is that Foxy Trucker in Smokey and the Bandit.
7: Hey, Bandit, this is Little Beaver. Put your foot on the floor, we've got your back door, and I'm clear.
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0: The third is from Fox 2 Good Day Detroit, and a piece about ice fishing and a story about survival.
9: If you can provide yourself with food, and again, they're ice fishing because everything is frozen, you're looking for fat in the beaver.
10: Yeah,
9: the beaver is the beaver is the most sought after.
10: It is the
9: Ryan. Do you think you could eat beaver? It's fat and then it's meat.
10: It made them all sick, though. They all got sick after it.
9: Well, you can't eat diseased animals.
11: Oh, God.
0: Ramon is pouting because I didn't let him play his beaver addition to this from The Naked Gun, and we do love Leslie Nielsen, so here you go.
12: Nice beaver.
13: Thank you. I just had it stuffed.
12: Let me help you with that.
0: There was a mounted beaver. People always want to mount their beaver. Oh, wow.
14: Mexico.
0: Look at it.
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17: 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From
8: Fox News, I'm Ted Lindner. Thousands of people have been forced to evacuate their homes in Nevada after a fire broke out over the weekend, injuring at least seven and destroying over 20 homes. Truckee Meadows Fire Chief Richard Edwards says
14: the fire is a little over 15,000 acres right now, but I am happy to announce that right now the fire is at 27% containment.
8: Officials did confirm the fire was human caused, but don't know if it was intentional. The investigation continues. And the Trump administration setting new sanctions against Iran and its economic partners, calling it an economic D-Day. As talks over reopening the Strait of Hormuz remain stalled, War Secretary Pete Hegseth.
18: If Iran is foolish enough to overplay their hand or mess with the American military, we'll do what we need to do.
8: Iran saying that they will respond harshly to any new sanctions. 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

0: It's typically very difficult for the party of the sitting president during a midterm election. Midterm, of course, meaning the 2 years in between the every 4 years, the quadrennial presidential election. The 2 years in between, the nation has a natural balance to it. Things sort of settle in a symmetrical way at level. And so we have had a tendency that can drive candidates, office holders, consultants, and Republicans or Democrats crazy. The nation has tended to moderate somewhere in the middle, to the extent that the two parties were slightly askew of the middle, the nation's political tone, temperature, has tended to reduce to the mean, to return to the mean. There is a happy spot in the nation goes there. It might lurch left or right, Democrat or Republican, but it comes back to about the middle. So that when Clinton gets elected in 92, first Democrat since 76 to get elected as president, in 92 when he returns to the White House in 94, the nation gave him his comeuppance for his gun bill. Remember the assault rifle bill? Well, what's this? What makes an assault rifle? I don't know. Kind of like Stewart said, I just know it when I see it. It's never been a proper definition. And that would normally be the case. Republicans would have a massive challenge, and we do have a challenge, and we have a big challenge in Texas. But make no mistake, as my friend Jesse Kelly says, all the Democrats have to do is not be crazy and they could win. They can't do it. They have put some candidates forward, a whole slate of them, that are so bonkers that even a few Democrats are having to say, hey, guys, there's stink on this, and it's going to get on me. We got to do something about it. Fetterman, James Carville, Rahm Emanuel, Bill Maher, because they understand, hey, we want to elect our people. We want to beat Trump. They're not even criticizing Trump anymore. Because now they understand it's not a question of just let's put an alternative to Trump on the ballot. Let's look at the candidate from Florida, Angie Nixon. She won the Democrat primary for the U.S. Senate in Florida. She's a member of the Democrat Socialists of America, and she is thrilled to be going to Washington, D.C. No real concern for the people of Florida and representing their agenda. Just wants to impeach Trump.
1: So I'm looking forward to going to Washington, D.C. to provide everyday hardworking people with some relief after we work to, you know, impeach and I vote to remove Donald Trump and we hold his administration accountable. I'm so excited, Kate.
0: I'm excited for Jasmine Crockett. She managed to figure out a way to win a statewide Democrat nomination after losing in Texas. She just changed her name. God bless her. The girl's resourceful. So Angie Nixon in Florida was asked what she sees as the biggest civil rights challenge facing black Floridians today. Her answer, well, traces back to money. She says, when companies aren't required to hire a black person instead of a white person, even if the white person has more years of experience, a higher score, a better record, if the government doesn't say, you'll hire the black person, you will discriminate against the white person. When that doesn't happen, it turns out companies don't hire as many black people.
2: What do you see as the biggest civil rights challenges facing black Floridians today?
3: That is a really good question. I would say the biggest civil rights challenge is, I mean, it all stems back to, I mean, it's everything, but it stems back to like, it all stems back to money. It's a dollar bill, right? And again, we had nearly 800,000 Black people lose their jobs under Donald Trump. And that's because of these anti-DEI policies. And these anti-DEI policies are basically allowing companies to discriminate against us. People are more likely now to get away with housing discrimination, hiring discrimination, and all the things. And like, that's one of the main issues that we're seeing.
0: She must have gone to finishing school to be able to talk so smart. I swear. And what we're talking about is hiring discrimination and housing discrimination and all the things, you know. And it all come back. It all come back to that dollar, you know. That's the thing, you know. Because if they not hiring, you know, you don't have no dollar, you know. And that's why we're going to impeach Trump, see, because discrimination, enslaveration, and respirations, and and all the things, you know, the things. And here is how do you answer for the fact that you are a member of the Democrat Socialists of America who have said that they want to do away with the Constitution, close the prisons, end policing, defund the police force, and impose socialism, take away people's ability to have their own health care insurance, because, you know, the government's going to be. How do you, I mean, you're a member of the Democrat Socialists of America in Florida. You know, 25 years ago, I read a stat that 25% of Cubans, of Floridians, had Cuban blood coursing through their veins. You going to tell people who fled Castro? You going to tell people who had a good life, professors, business owners, priests? You're going to tell those people who had to flee their life on a raft in the salty water and land up wet foot on American soil to start over with another language, that you're going to impose what they ran from when you think Castro's a good guy, and you think those people are going to vote for you?
4: Quickly before you go, you're a Democratic Socialist running in a statewide race with a large population of people who have fled governments that call themselves socialists. How do you convince those voters when they hear socialists that they may see that as disqualifying?
3: Yeah, for sure. So I want to be clear. Just recently became a member of the Democratic Socialists. I've also just recently become a member of the Working Families Party. Okay. And I let people know that nothing's changed about me.
0: Okay,
3: I am someone who's going to stand up for them to make sure that I listen to them and continue to fight for them and what their needs are.
0: I'm
3: going to
0: listen and fight. Yeah, I'm part of this party that's doing all that crazy stuff. But just real recent, though, I mean, I just started. So, you know what I'm saying? I did. And I'm going to listen and fight, you know, and speak truth to power. Do you remember the story that nobody wanted to cover about the man who assassinated a Minnesota lawmaker? I don't know if she was a speaker of the House. She was a high-ranking person. She and her husband were assassinated in their own home. And they found a notebook inside, a handwritten list of 11 websites, not weapons sites, data brokers. People search sites that sell your home address for a few bucks. 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
15: 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All along.

0: The argument for conservative economic policy is not theoretical anymore. It has a track record, receipts, as the kids would say. Here are three different people making the case from three different angles. I'll play all three clips. You can hear them for yourself. Let's start with the night Donald Trump won the presidency. Wall Street had a full meltdown. Dow futures fell 900 points. S&P 500 futures hit limit down. The exchange had to halt trading because they could not go any lower. It's a stopgap. The Mexican peso collapsed 13% in a single night. The worst crash since what they called the tequila crisis in, I think, 94. Bridgewater Associates had told clients a Trump win would crater the Dow by 10%. Citigroup said the S&P would drop 3 to 5. Goldman Sachs, J.P. Morgan, every serious firm on Wall Street had the same call. Hillary Clinton wins, stability continues. Trump wins, get out. Then the sun came up. The Dow closed November 9th up 257 points. By November 22nd, 2 weeks after the election, the Dow crossed 19,000 for the first time in history. How could this be happening? Goldman Sachs stock was up 17% in a single week. Morgan Stanley, 18%. J.P. Morgan, 13%. The very firms that told you to panic made a fortune for anyone who ignored them. Now, I'm not about to suggest that they said something publicly to counter what they were doing privately. Oh, no. I would never want to be thrown in that briar patch. No, no. Don't throw me in that briar patch. Scott Bessent didn't panic. He bet the other way. He became the Commerce Secretary under Trump 2.0. He went long American stocks, long on the dollar, against the entire consensus of his own industry. His fund returned 13% in 2016. He had done the same thing on Brexit, where Great Britain left the European Union, as you recall, or the UK left Europe. Two consecutive calls that every expert in the world got wrong, he got right. And, of course, not commerce. He became Trump's Secretary of the Treasury. Oh, and pay close attention to why he says the market crashed that night.
1: Two different stints, 15 years for George Soros. And there's a lot of people watching. I'm sure you know, Mr. Secretary, like, what? The secretary worked for George Soros? There's a lot of people, perhaps me included, that have a lot of doubts about this man. So I would ask you, what do we misunderstand about George Soros?
2: Well, a couple of things. You know, my job for him was working at the investment side, never on the foundation side, and those were kept very separate. And for my first stint, Mr. Soros was focused on bringing down the Iron Curtain and was very helpful in the collapse of the Soviet Union. After I had left the first time, sometime in the early 2000s, I don't know what happened. He got much more focused on domestic policy. He and I rarely talked about politics. We haven't spoken since just after President Trump was elected in 2016.
1: Haven't spoken in 10 years.
2: And I would tell you that we had a robust discussion, and election night 2016 was one of the three best periods I've ever had for money making, because I thought President Trump was going to win. And I don't know if you remember, Will, but election night 2016, the market crashed. Yeah. Market crashed, and that was one of the greatest buying opportunities of all time, because I'm sitting there and I'm thinking, this is the most pro-business president probably since Calvin Coolidge. And you know, I later found out that George Soros was the one selling the market. He was crashing the market, lost several billion dollars that night, and you know, myself and several others made a lot of money for our investors the next few weeks.
0: All right, Scott Bessent is quote number one I wanted to use on this point. Quote number two comes from J.D. Vance. He grew up in Middletown, Ohio. He wrote a book about it. You know this. About what happens to a community when the economy collapses. The institutions collapse. The people who remain have no map for what comes next. They're not entrepreneurial by nature, and there are no jobs. He saw from the inside why socialism is appealing to people who feel abandoned. There's no place to go to work. We're broke. These people say they'll take care of me. So he goes on Fox News with Will Cain, and Will asked him the fundamental question, how do you actually stop socialism from taking hold? Not how do you argue against it at a conference. How do you beat it where people live? Because we understand why people are sympathetic to it. This is the right question and the right answer.
3: And my warning to my fellow Republicans, Will, would be if we don't get this right, don't blame young people for being sympathetic to socialism. We've got to blame ourselves. And I think what is so unique and refreshing about Donald Trump's economic policies is that it's not the same old economic, you know, ideas that you would have heard 30, 40 years ago. He's talking about rebuilding our industrial base, rebuilding the heartland, making our streets safer, making it possible for young people to afford to buy a home. This is how you stop socialism. You don't stop socialism by throwing slogans at people about the free market. As much as I love the free market, you stop socialism by making people's lives better. And that's what we're trying to do every single day.
0: There is a version of the argument against progressive taxation. That is, the more you make, the higher percentage you pay in taxes. That is entirely theoretical. Incentives, capital formation, what happens to productivity when you punish success as though it were a problem to be solved? Because I'll tell you this, when you punish success, you get less of it. When you incentivize success, you get more of it. That argument is correct. And it does not move many people. And then there is the New York version, which is not theoretical at all. $11 billion. That's what New York State lost in tax revenue. Yeah, it's $11 billion. Thank you. It's $11 billion when their wealthiest residents decided they had stayed long enough. All right? You want to take everything I have? I'm out of here. It's called voting with your feet. They didn't stage a big protest. It wasn't an airline. They didn't announce their departure. They didn't write an op-ed. They called a moving company. They flew down to Florida and Texas and Tennessee, but largely Florida. And they took their money with them. Imagine that. And those who could took their businesses. And that means all the jobs that went with them, the tax base that funds everything the progressives want to spend. You can't tax people who leave. That's what Mamdani's trying to do now, this pied-à-terre, because people who don't live there anymore will have a little bitty slice of earth, pied-à-terre, a piece of the earth. They don't want to have a big house in New York anymore. They just want a little bitty. So he decided he would hammer those people with more taxes too. So $11 billion is not a rounding error. It's not a blip in the data. It's real money. It's what happens when you make a state hostile to the people who are paying its bills. And those people have the means to make a different choice. Because guess what? If you criticize the poor people, they can't move. Rich people, yeah, they can. This was on Laura Ingraham's show.
4: Bruce, if New York City gets the ruling, it's a temporary ruling, overturned, the wealthy, I mean, we're already seeing a big exodus from New York, but they're going to leave. I guess that's okay with them. Are they ready for New York to just hollow out? I mean, I don't really get the end game here.
5: Well, it's not okay with me because these high net worth individuals, they contribute to the economy. They create economic activity. They create jobs and they pay taxes. In just 4 years under Kathy Hochul and Zohran Mamdani, New York State has lost $11 billion in tax revenue from people who are high net worth individuals and corporations that have left our state.
6: Ladies and gentlemen, Ellis has left the building. Thank you and good night.
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13: It's called Economic D-Day. I'm Ted Lindner, Fox News. New sanctions from the Trump administration designed to isolate Iran's economy from the rest of the world. Fox's Jared Halpern with more from the White House.
14: Treasury Secretary Scott Bessent launched Operation Economic Outcast, warning of strong sanctions against nations doing business with Iran.
15: It is now a time for world leaders to make a decision between prosperity and isolation.
14: Bessent says a process of level setting is underway to let countries know what is expected of them.
15: It is no longer acceptable to operate in the gray spaces of this conflict.
14: Iran's currency hit a record low Monday, and the United Arab Emirates announced last week it is suspending all trade and financial transactions with Iran. At the White House, Jared Halpern, Fox News.
13: Meantime, President Trump ramping up threats towards Canada. This after talks for a trade deal fell through last week.
16: President Trump posting on Truth Social in part, on January 1st, 2027, tariffs on all cars, trucks, both large and small, automotive parts and steel will be increased to 50%. Build in the U.S. and there are zero tariffs. Canada will be treated like a state no longer. The goods represent about 5% of Canadian exports to the U.S. and are worth roughly $20 billion. Canada is responding. Dollar-for-dollar retaliatory tariffs take effect September 8th, targeting U.S. sectors including steel and dairy.
13: That's Fox Business's Lydia Hu. And a federal judge postponing a trial in the U.S. for a former Libyan intelligence official charged with the 1988 bombing of Pan Am Flight 103, citing the discovery of new evidence that defense attorneys want to examine in the nearly 40-year-old case. Jury selection was set to begin Wednesday for the federal trial of the accused conspirator. 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
2: Fox News, I'm Sue Guzman. President Trump's effort to restrict mail-in voting is back on again for now.
3: The U.S. Supreme Court is letting an executive order on mail-in voting move forward without deciding at this point whether any implementation of the order would be legal. Instead, the court rules that an injunction should be lifted while the government appeals procedural rulings over states lacking standing to challenge the Trump order.
2: Fox's Lisa Brady. Thousands of people have been forced to evacuate their homes in Nevada after a fire broke out over the weekend, injuring at least 7 people and destroying more than 20 homes. Truckee Meadows Fire Chief Richard Edwards.
4: The fire is a little over 15,000 acres right now, but I am happy to announce that right now the fire is at 27% containment.
2: Officials confirming the fire was human caused, but they do not know if it was intentional. 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
2: My name is Manny Morales. I'm 45 and I coach youth football. It's still hard to believe because the high school me
3: was a work in progress. But big brothers, big sisters give me a real role model. 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
7: Warning to Iran's trading partners. I'm Sue Guzman, Fox News. The Trump administration has launched an economic D-Day against the regime of Tehran. Fox's Mike Emanuel reports.
8: For foreign governments or companies considering trying to ease the pain on the regime, this warning, D-Day is coming for them, too. Secretary of War Pete Hegseth visited military facilities in Nebraska and Wisconsin. Hegseth is not ruling out further military action if needed.
9: Economic pressure we know hurts them the most right now, but by no means are we foreclosing using kinetic strikes anywhere in the Strait of Hormuz or around Iran.
8: For now, the Trump administration's focus is on economically isolating Iran.
7: Trade troubles with Canada as the U.S. hits our northern neighbors with massive tariffs on imports. Fox's Lauren Simonetti.
10: The U.S. slapped 50% tariffs on about $20 billion of Canadian goods from hockey sticks to wine after trade talks collapsed late Friday. Now Canada is preparing retaliatory tariffs on U.S. goods. President Trump says, quote, Canada wants the benefits of being a state without being one. They have also charged our great farmers for many years massive amounts of tariffs. No more. Well, the U.S. is Canada's largest trading partner, and U.S. Trade Chief Jamieson Greer says Ottawa walked away from what he calls a pretty good deal.
7: And Canadian Prime Minister Mark Carney.
11: We made progress. We did make some progress in recent weeks. In the end, that momentum reversed, and we could not accept what the U.S. had offered, nor could we give what they asked.
7: Canada expected to announce those retaliatory tariffs Tuesday, and the State Department is preparing to revoke the business and tourism visas of up to 200,000 foreigners who've applied for or currently seeking asylum status in the U.S., the move for foreigners who came to the U.S. claiming to be short-term visitors. 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

0: And welcome back to Coast. George Norrie with you, along with Dr. Michael Napolitano. Michael, any relation to Judge Andrew?
1: Nope. I get it all the time, though.
0: It's a unique name that you have.
1: Yeah, I know. It's very interesting. I don't think I've ever met anybody else with this last name except for the judge and I think one other person. It's very interesting.
0: Of the various races that you've dealt with, you talked about three major ones. Are there more out there?
1: Absolutely. I think there's an infinite amount. I mean, the amount of stars and planets that can potentially have life, I can't even imagine how many other races there are out there.
0: Do you ever remember a moment where you were scared because of the visitations?
1: Yeah, the first contact with the Greys, I was horrified. I remember laying in bed screaming because I felt this buzzing in the back of my head and a ringing in my ear. And all of a sudden, I just felt like, it's like, are you ready to be abducted? And I just remember freaking out saying, no, don't take me, don't take me. And I just remember calling out for my guide for help to protect me because I was scared. I think it was just the way that they approached it and the frequency that

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3: Fox News, I'm Ted Lindner. The Trump administration setting new sanctions against Iran and its economic partners, calling it an economic D-Day as talks over reopening the Strait of Hormuz remain stalled. War Secretary Pete Hegseth.
4: If Iran is foolish enough to overplay their hand or mess with the American military, we'll do what we need to do.
3: Iran says it'll respond harshly. South Carolina Republican Senate nominees Congressman Ralph Norman and Senator Darlene Graham inching closer to their runoff election Tuesday. Congressman Norman on Fox talking about what sets him apart from Darlene Graham.
5: I've got a solid record I'm running on. She's an unknown. And you really can't make the argument that just because she's kin to Lindsey that she should all of a sudden inherit a six-year job that there is no training on the job for her.
3: Following her brother Senator Lindsey Graham's passing, Darlene stepped in to carry out the remainder of his term. 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
10: New punishment for Iran. I'm Ted Lindner, Fox News. New sanctions from the Trump administration designed to isolate Iran's economy from the rest of the world. Fox's Jared Halpern with more from the White House.
11: Treasury Secretary Scott Bessent launched Operation Economic Outcast, warning of strong sanctions against nations doing business with Iran.
12: It is now a time for world leaders to make a decision between prosperity and isolation.
11: Bessent says a process of level setting is underway to let countries know what is expected of them.
12: It is no longer acceptable to operate in the gray spaces of this conflict.
11: Iran's currency hit a record low Monday, and the United Arab Emirates announced last week it is suspending all trade and financial transactions with Iran. At the White House, Jared Halpern, Fox News.
10: President Trump ramping up threats towards Canada after talks for a trade deal fell through last week.
13: President Trump posting on Truth Social in part, on January 1st, 2027, tariffs on all cars, trucks, both large and small, automotive parts and steel will be increased to 50%. Built in the U.S. and there are zero tariffs. Canada will be treated like a state no longer. The goods represent about 5% of Canadian exports to the U.S. and are worth roughly $20 billion. Canada is responding. Dollar-for-dollar retaliatory tariffs take effect September 8th, targeting U.S. sectors including steel and dairy.
10: Fox Business's Lydia Hu reporting. And the U.S. military is resuming strikes on suspected drug trafficking vessels in the Eastern Pacific. This after a pause of more than 2 months. Southern Command saying that Sunday's strike killed 2 people and it brings the campaign's death toll to at least 223. 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

0: Taking on the left? Sometimes that's a two-man job. Clay Travis and Buck Sexton.
1: The minute the Democrats have the House, the Senate, and the presidency again, they will put in place all sorts of far left-wing policies. 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
5: Fox News, I'm Sue Guzman. Treasury Secretary Scott Bessent says countries that do business with Tehran are being put on notice and could face severe sanctions.
6: Our objective is to sever every economic lifeline that sustains this tyrannical regime.
5: Saying no country should expect to enjoy the rewards of our system while helping those who seek to destroy it. This announcement coming just days after President Trump promised what he called an economic D-Day for Iran. Tens of thousands of foreigners could soon lose business and tourism visas as part of an immigration crackdown by the Trump administration.
7: A State Department spokesman says the department is coordinating with Homeland Security to identify and revoke the non-immigrant visas of foreigners who came to the U.S. claiming to be short-term visitors, but then filed for asylum to stay permanently.
5: Fox's Jared Halpern. 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
4: 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It's a dog whistle for 92.5 Fox News. Right all along.
5: Stepping up the pressure on Iran. I'm Sue Guzman, Fox News. The Trump administration has launched an economic D-Day on the regime in Tehran. Fox's Mike Emanuel reports.
6: For foreign governments or companies considering trying to ease the pain on the regime, this warning, D-Day is coming for them, too. Secretary of War Pete Hegseth visited military facilities in Nebraska and Wisconsin. Hegseth is not ruling out further military action if needed.
7: Economic pressure, we know, hurts them the most right now. But by no means are we foreclosing using kinetic strikes anywhere in the Strait of Hormuz or around Iran.
6: For now, the Trump administration's focus is on economically isolating Iran.
5: It's primary runoff day in South Carolina. Fox's Jessica Rosenthal has more.
8: After Senator Lindsey Graham died, South Carolina Governor Henry McMaster appointed his sister Darlene as senator, at least until his term ran out in January. But she opted to run for a full six-year term as well and won nearly 33% of the vote in a primary election earlier this month. Congressman Ralph Norman was second with just over 25%. Since neither got a majority, the runoff is taking place. President Trump's backed Graham, appearing at a rally with her last week in Myrtle Beach.
9: Mr. President, I am proud to stand with you, to work hard for this country.
8: Norman told Fox Carolina after the candidate's one and only debate.
10: There's no time for training on the job. I'm a proven candidate. I've got a proven record. You know what I'm going to do.
8: Jessica Rosenthal, Fox News.
5: Primary runoff elections are also being held today in Georgia and Oklahoma. New evidence is prompting a trial delay for a Libyan man charged in the 1988 bombing of Pan Am Flight 103 that killed 270 people, mostly Americans. Federal judge Monday postponing the trial in the U.S. for the former Libyan intelligence official, saying defense attorneys need more time to examine the evidence in the nearly 40-year-old case. 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
1: It is a national story that Jim Schwartzel beat a Trump-endorsed candidate in Ruby Red, Southwest Florida. 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
2: Fox News, I'm Ted Linder. Thousands of people have been forced to evacuate their homes in Nevada after a fire broke out over the weekend, injuring at least 7 people and destroying over 20 homes. Truckee Meadows Fire Chief Richard Edwards.
3: The fire is a little over 15,000 acres right now, but I am happy to announce that right now the fire is at 27% containment.
2: Officials did confirm the fire was human-caused, but don't know if it was intentional. The investigation continues. And the Trump administration setting new sanctions against Iran and its economic partners, calling it an economic D-Day as talks over reopening the Strait of Hormuz remain stalled. War Secretary Pete Hegseth saying on Monday,
4: if Iran is foolish enough to overplay their hand or mess with the American military, we'll do what we need to do.
2: Iran says it will respond harshly. 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
0: 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That happens a lot around here. 92.5 Fox News. Right all along.

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9: More primary runoffs today. I'm Ted Lindner, Fox News. A handful of states having the runoffs, including South Carolina. Fox's Jessica Rosenthal's got more on the Senate race in the Palmetto State.
10: After Senator Lindsey Graham died, South Carolina Governor Henry McMaster appointed his sister Darlene as senator, at least until his term ran out in January. But she opted to run for a full six-year term as well and won nearly 33% of the vote in a primary election earlier this month. Congressman Ralph Norman was second with just over 25%. Since neither got a majority, the runoff is taking place. President Trump's backed Graham, appearing at a rally with her last week in Myrtle Beach.
11: Mr. President, I am proud to stand with you, to work hard for this country.
10: Norman told Fox Carolina after the candidate's one and only debate.
12: There's no time for training on the job. I'm a proven candidate. I've got a proven record. You know what I'm going to do.
10: Jessica Rosenthal, Fox News.
9: Georgia holds a runoff in special election for a vacant congressional seat. Fox's Eben Brown.
13: Georgia's 13th congressional district holds a runoff today. This is a district east of Atlanta and was represented by Democrat David Scott until his death earlier this year. Among those running in the original special election in July was his daughter Marcy Scott. She and a fellow Democrat, Everton Blair, advanced to this runoff today. No Republican made it to the runoff. The winner today fills the seat through the end of the current term. A separate election in November will determine who fills the seat in the next Congress. Eben Brown, Fox News.
9: And a North Carolina doctor is accused of opening fire on a moving Jeep during an interstate road rage incident, wounding two sisters aged 12 and 20. Virginia State Police say 61-year-old Dr. Richard Thomas Araviello fired into the vehicle on I-77 near the North Carolina-Virginia border, striking both sisters in the legs. They were taken to the hospital with non-life-threatening injuries. Police say Araviello fled but was arrested about 15 miles away. 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
38: 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And this is the Fox News Rundown.
8: Tuesday, August 25th, 2026. I'm Jessica Rosenthal. Will the late Senator Lindsey Graham's sister, Darlene, be the likely senator for six full years? Or will longtime Congressman Ralph Norman? It's primary runoff day in South Carolina.
0: I think where Darlene probably struggles, interestingly enough, is my old congressional district, which is Greenville-Spartanburg. So it'll be a turnout issue.
1: And Lisa Brady, instead of avoiding thorny issues on a first date, politics is playing a prominent role in even getting a first date.
2: It's almost as though they're saying, you're excluded. Don't bother me if you don't meet this criteria.
3: And I'm Tevi Troy. I've got the final word on the Fox News Rundown.
8: The late Senator Lindsey Graham's death in mid-July prompted a rushed new primary election to determine who should take his place. After Governor Henry McMaster appointed Graham's sister Darlene to the Senate, she opted to run for a full six-year term. In the August 11th primary, she came out ahead, followed by Congressman Ralph Norman. But neither got enough votes to claim the majority needed for the nomination. The two then met in a debate hosted by the South Carolina Republican Party and SCETV.
5: You were the holdout on the big, beautiful bill, and Trump had to call you in and convince you to sign it.
6: I held out, and we came to the office. It wasn't anything like what you're talking about. It was, he said, what are you holding it up for? I said, well, the subsidies for electric cars is dumb. The subsidies for passive solar and wind are stupid. I was cutting it out, and we made it better. He agreed.
8: During the debate, Darlene Graham elicited surprise from the audience when she was asked a national security question about the threat posed by China and the importance of Taiwan. She said she did not have an answer, as she was not a polished politician and that foreign policy was not her expertise.
0: Everyone makes mistakes. The question is whether or not that really is how Darlene feels.
8: Fox News contributor, former congressman, and former federal prosecutor Trey Gowdy.
0: And if you know her at all, and I've known her for a decade, she knows that national security is the preeminent function of government. So on the one hand, I think people find it refreshing that someone doesn't make up an answer. That's a knowable fact. I mean, I was explaining to my wife, our official policy between Taiwan and China is strategic ambiguity. That is the name of our official policy. It is literally the word ambiguity is in our policy. So will it matter? I mean, if she had a do-over, yes. But

0: insane that she sent her husband on an errand so that she would have the time to do this. And that internet searches ahead of this moment revealed that she was aware of her state of mind. Where do you think this ends up, and what evidence do you find most interesting if you're following?
1: I will say this, juries usually get it right. And this case is going to come down to how convincing the expert doctors, not the treating physicians, but the experts. So you have dueling experts. You have one that says, yes, she was hearing voices and she lost her ability to control her own actions. What I can tell you, having done a number of strangulation cases, is it requires time and commitment and perseverance to strangle someone to death. And you are literally feeling the life go out of the person. It's not a gunshot. It's not a distant, impersonal crime. It is the most hands-on way to kill someone. And she did it three times systematically. And then when she woke up, she didn't say, hey, I'm Joan of Arc, or I would like to see Jesus. She asked for her lawyer. I can't think of anything more rational than saying, look, I need to see my lawyer because what I did, I have the consciousness of guilt to know what I did was wrong. So I'd like to see my lawyer. My other point that I would stress to the jury, and I've had to do it many times before, is it is amazing how good some people are when it comes time to kill others and how lousy they are when it comes time to kill themselves. She didn't have any trouble killing her three kids. This, quote, suicide attempt, that was failed. She wouldn't be a defendant if she'd been successful. So I'm not terribly impressed with how the prosecutors have handled this case. But if they harp on what you laid out, the premeditation, the conscious decision-making ahead of time, you harp on the fact that voluntary intoxication is not a defense. Nobody made her take those medicines. Voluntary intoxication is not a defense. She didn't raise those concerns. She may have raised suicidal ideation, but not homicidal ideation. And what she did when she woke up, she said, get me my lawyer.
0: Before I let you go, I have to ask you about the book. I feel like we were just talking about The Color of Death.
1: Yes, ma'am.
0: And you have very quickly brought us a sequel, right? The Sound of Regret. I have a question for you about the process for writing dialogue. How do you come up with like the fast-paced back and forths? Is that in your head? Are you talking that out with your co-author? How do you write the dialogue between police and prosecutors and witnesses and the judge?
1: Well, you have to live it first. So I lived it. I did it. You're right. I'm not writing about status conferences. I'm not writing about the boring part of trial, about laying foundational questions to get a piece of evidence in. That stuff puts people to sleep. Cross-examination, people find pretty exciting. It doesn't happen all that often that someone charged with murder takes the stand. But when it does happen, it is electric. So that kind of dialogue, the other dialogue that I think people will find interesting in this book is the dialogue between prosecutors and the young men that they are trying to talk into cooperating or become witnesses. Those conversations are raw and frank, and if you eavesdropped on one, you would be aghast. And the regret, title Sound of Regret, if you're wondering what it sounds like, it is a prosecutor after you guessed wrong. And you cost a young man his life because you gave him an impossible choice and he chose to help himself and it resulted in him getting killed.
0: Very exciting. Trey Gowdy, thank you so much for joining us.
1: Yes, ma'am. Thank you for having me.

0: What keeps you up at night? Do you wonder if what you've saved will be enough? 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
13: I'm Susan Lee, and this is the Fox Business Report.
14: The major averages kicking off the new trading week mixed as investors get in gear for a pivotal week on Wall Street with NVIDIA's earnings release after the closing bell on Wednesday that will test the AI trade. Also on Wednesday, the PCE index, the Fed's preferred inflation gauge, will be released. And Friday, Fed Chair Kevin Warsh will deliver a speech at the Jackson Hole Economic Policy Symposium. Eddie Gabor of Key Advisors expects that investors are in for more volatility.
15: I think by the end of the year, we're going to be at highs, but right now, seasonality, the bond market's driving the bus on everything, and I think investors need to expect quite a bit of volatility once again after having a really nice run off of the July lows.
14: The Dow up 140 points, the Nasdaq lower by 200, S&P 500 down 22. That's your Fox Business Report. I'm Hillary Barsky, invested in you.

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13: Fox News, I'm Sue Guzman. Canada is expected to announce retaliatory tariffs against the U.S. today after relations deteriorated sharply Monday. The U.S. threatening 50% tariffs on Canadian goods such as cars, trucks, auto parts, and steel. Trial of the Massachusetts mom accused of killing her children nearing a conclusion, and yesterday the defense asked for a mistrial.
14: As prosecutors presented rebuttal witnesses, Lindsay Clancy's defense attorney Kevin Reddington objected to what he said was the Commonwealth discussing Catholicism.
15: I believe it was intentional misconduct.
14: Prosecutor Shannon Buckingham said her witness, Dr. Kirk Heilbrunn, was getting at whether Clancy knew her actions were wrongful.
13: Judge did not declare a mistrial, and crews have started to contain a wildfire in the Sierra Nevada foothills that has destroyed more than 20 homes. 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
1: The SEC is speaking out on NFL players who are hoping to return to school for a fifth year of eligibility. In a statement Monday, the conference says they believe that any athletes that choose to sign professional contracts should not then be allowed to return to college competition. It comes after the Cleveland Browns waived tight end Daquan Wright on Monday, who, if he clears waivers, plans to return to college to play for LSU. In MLB action, the Red Sox came back in the ninth inning to beat the Marlins 4-2. The Nationals won big over the Rockies 13-3, and the Rays beat the Tigers 4-1. That's your sports on the Fox News Rundown. Tony Genualdo, Fox News.
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3: Good for Enes Kanter Freedom, man. I mean, he was just there to protect women. Now, a lot of people are on Enes Kanter Freedom's ass for making a scene. No, he was making a statement. Natasha Cloud made the scene. Why is it all these women of the WNBA have to act like boys? You know, when they get mad, F-bombs are flying. What was she going to do? She going to go over there and fight the 6'9", 250-pound Enes Kanter Freedom, who, I don't know, pretty big guy. Kanter would have put his hands in his pocket because he's a respectful male. What exactly was Natasha Cloud doing? Well, what she did was she got a guy ejected that doesn't think like her, that protects women. And that's bad in the WNBA. That's awful in the WNBA. They want people that think like them. They want to be left alone like they were for 30 years. Well, listen, you're trying to be a big girl league, and you're going to get big girl distractions, and you can't handle it, can you? You simply can't handle it. For OutKick's Don't At Me, I'm Dan Dockich, and this is Fox News Rundown.
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9: It gets hot in Washington, real hot. On August 6, 1918, the temperature hit 106 degrees. Washingtonians, including top government officials, have been coping with this heat since the earliest days of our republic. In the days before air conditioning, there wasn't much to do about it other than get out of town. The congressional summer recess, as a result, dates back to 1791. Multiple presidents went to the Jersey Shore for relief from the heat, including Ulysses S. Grant, Rutherford B. Hayes, James A. Garfield, Chester A. Arthur, Benjamin Harrison, William McKinley, and Woodrow Wilson. Garfield's story is the saddest one. Shot on July 2, 1881, Garfield was taken out of Washington to escape the summer heat after primitive efforts to cool the Washington with immense amounts of ice failed. He never made it back to Washington, dying in New Jersey on September 9, 1881. There's a statue of Garfield and markers honoring the six other presidential escapees at the Seven Presidents Memorial on the boardwalk in Long Branch, New Jersey. William Howard Taft also tried unsuccessfully to air condition the White House in 1909. When these efforts failed, Taft moved on many summer nights to the White House roof, where he slept in a screened-in room. Woodrow Wilson, in addition to spending time at the Jersey Shore, tried staying outside when in Washington. He worked for a time in an office-equipped tent next to the Rose Garden. His tent approach failed because he couldn't stand the noise from his secretary, Joseph Tumulty's daily games on the White House tennis courts. The White House finally got a working air conditioning system during Harry Truman's administration. Even so, presidents continued leaving Washington in August. Of course, all this August relaxing can lead one to wonder who's minding the store. Multiple presidents have been flummoxed by unanticipated August developments, including the outbreak of World War I in 1914, the Watts riots of 1965, Iraq's invasion of Kuwait in 1990, and Hurricane Katrina in 2005, just to name a few. Even though August is a time to relax, it can also be a time of peril for presidents and their staff alike. In his memoir of his time in Jimmy Carter's White House, aide Stuart Eisenstadt grumbled on multiple occasions about people being off in August during important events. On another occasion, Ambassador to Iran William Sullivan took a long summer vacation in 1978 when Iran was on the path to a revolution against the Shah, an important American ally. The extended break flummoxed Eisenstadt, who characterized it as amazing in its length at such a crucial period. Being away at a key time is a problem, but being on duty in August can be perilous as well. In August 1981, two American F-14s shot down two Libyan jets in the Gulf of Sidra. Ed Meese was with Ronald Reagan in California, while Meese's White House rivals Mike Deaver and James Baker were away. Meese initially chose not to wake Reagan, getting criticized in the press for his decision. Deaver and Baker used the controversy to wrest national security issues out of Meese's portfolio. As Meese learned, August in Washington may be hot, but the White House hot seat can burn even hotter. This is Tevi Troy for the Fox News Rundown.
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17: Prepares to strike back. I'm Sue Guzman, Fox News. Canada is expected to announce reciprocal tariffs against the United States today.
18: The U.S. slapped 50% tariffs on about $20 billion of Canadian goods from hockey sticks to wine after trade talks collapsed late Friday. Now Canada is preparing retaliatory tariffs on U.S. goods. President Trump says, quote, Canada wants the benefits of being a state without being one. They have also charged our great farmers for many years massive amounts of tariffs. No more. Well, the U.S. is Canada's largest trading partner, and U.S. Trade Chief Jamieson Greer says Ottawa walked away from what he calls a pretty good deal.
17: And Fox's Lauren Simonetti reporting. The Trump administration announcing sweeping new sanctions against Iran, warning countries that do business with the Islamic Republic to sever financial ties or face retaliation from the U.S. Fox's Jared Halpern.
19: Describing an economic D-Day, Treasury Secretary Scott Bessent says new U.S. sanctions will block all foreign revenue streams to Iran.
20: Our objective is to sever every economic lifeline that sustains this tyrannical regime until Tehran stands alone.
19: Bessent says President Trump and Treasury officials are calling counterparts to deliver timelines for countries to cut ties with Iran or face stiff secondary sanctions.
20: If they do not take action, we will do so unilaterally through Treasury authorities.
19: China, Turkey, and the United Arab Emirates are among Iran's largest trading partners. At the White House, Jared Halpern, Fox News.
17: Iran says it's been preparing for the new sanctions for a long time. And new evidence is prompting a trial delay for a Libyan man charged in the 1988 bombing of Pan Am Flight 103 that killed 270 people, mostly Americans. Jury selection had been set for Wednesday in Washington, D.C. 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
0: 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This is a Wink weather update.
21: Starting off mainly dry across southwest Florida on this Tuesday with a stray shower possible right along the coast throughout the morning. We'll have a few more showers and thunderstorms popping up over US 41 and I-75 early in the afternoon. Then those storms build east of I-75 and become quite scattered throughout the afternoon and evening. Highs today top out back in the lower to mid-90s. More rain is on the way, soaking showers Wednesday and Thursday. We have that forecast today on Wink News. I'm Wink News Weather Authority meteorologist Zach Malott.
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5: Good morning and welcome to Daybreak here. I'm your host, Jason Jones, along with Rob Stevens on this Tuesday, August 25th, 2026. Today, there is a wave of conversation going across social media that made my ears perk up. And then last night, right as Rob and I are wrapping up a conversation, it broke on the news, and that is that ICE was out doing major operations across Lee County yesterday, and it was reported all across social media, and even a friend of mine called and said, have you seen all the Florida Highway Patrol on the side of the road working alongside Fort Myers PD, Lee County Sheriff, and other agencies across Southwest Florida as they were out and about? And so as this story unfolded, I even had a friend call and was like, man, I don't know how crazy it is right now, but I'm seeing it as I drive down the road. It shut down. There was a huge traffic backup like yesterday on I-75, Rob, because of this. And this is the thing that we needed to see. By the way, it's nationwide, not just here in Lee County. There's major operations going on all across the country again. Most everyone right now is going to see it and say, making the arrest, great, fantastic. That's exactly how it's supposed to be. But here's what I hope it is. I hope it's like I said before, the movement, not just an event. I don't want just an event. And this seems like it is a full-fledged movement across the country. And there are more operations going on all across Florida as we see it.
6: Well, I mean, you said that you wanted to see it, right?
5: Right.
6: Not just hear about it. You're actually seeing ICE in action. You're seeing law enforcement in action enforcing this here. The high visibility ops, though, I think create a little bit of unnecessary
5: drama
6: and backlash,
5: right,
6: and attention. And we should be prioritizing criminal aliens over labor stops, I think. So other than that, I mean, I'm happy that they're out there and things are in motion. I just don't know if we have all the priorities quite there.
5: You know, optics are a lot when it comes to everything in life. When you think about, you know, your work, your love life, your family, whatever it may be, optics are everything. You know, if you see somebody and it looks like they're always fighting, there's a good chance they're always fighting. So when you see these ICE operations, and I, for one, you're right, I waited for this, Rob. I saw it. I love it. It's exactly what I voted for. I am all for this. Handle it how you have to handle it. There is some other sides of this, some unintended consequences. I'll tell you what those are. You now have somebody that's videotaping what hotel they're in here in Southwest Florida.
6: Yeah, that's the other.
5: And putting that out on social media, and that puts their lives in jeopardy to where they have to record the person that's recording them in case anything happens where they're staying. And look, they were hired to do a job. That job is what they're doing. It isn't personal. It's business, and it's what they're supposed to do, and it's what we pay them to do. And then you have full resistance out there right now, and there are three, by the way, that they did announce that are real criminals, like you said, not just laborers. But the three criminals, and everyone's a criminal that's illegal in our country. I've said it once. I'll say it again. If you cross the border illegally,
6: really
5: you are a criminal.
6: Though, is let's focus
5: violent
6: on
5: criminals.
6: The people that are dangerous.
5: Right.
6: Let's get the dangerous ones out of the way first, so they don't kill any more of our grocery store workers.

0: for, you're seeing it now, you're probably going to see it again. And there was two incidences yesterday that made my ears perk, and then this wasn't a surprise to me. On my way in at, you know, what, 5:15 in the morning, I'm coming down MLK, and all of a sudden, three unmarks make a U-turn and have their lights on inside their vehicles, right?
1: Gotcha.
0: So I've got three episodes of noticing these guys.
1: You saw this.
0: Okay? So I was like, wow, that's weird. That's three, and they were like three totally, not like three like federal looking cars. It was like three different type of vehicles, and I'm not telling you what they are, but that they were three different types of vehicles. I was like, wow, check that out, right? Yesterday, I was getting off an exit. I also won't tell you what exit it was. And I saw a vehicle with a license plate cover the same color as the vehicle. And I laughed it off and said, well, that's, I looked at my wife and said, that looks legal. Now, fast forward, I'm doing the research on this story across my social media, and I see somebody pointing out the ICE operation and the vehicle that I saw getting off the exit. ICE vehicle, and that's why the license plate had the painted cover, if you will. You know, it's sad that they're just doing a job, and that job is what we hired them to do, and so many people are pushing back. If your family is here, your friend here, your lawn care worker, as my good friend said, I hope I still have a lawn service next week. And I was like, your lawn service is all illegals? And he goes, well, I don't know, but maybe. And I was like, well, yeah, you might want to look for it. Me personally, I've got like a great friend's, it's my wife's friend's husband, and you know, he's a red blooded Southwest Floridian that mows my lawn, and then I don't. And when I said that, I was like, yeah, you might want to find one because they and if you're looking for good lawn equipment, there's a good chance there might be a lot in the auction coming up really soon. So that happens. You know what? The laborers are the laborers. It is about illegals, and we can sit here and joke about it all.
1: I get that. I understand that. You know, there are so many sides to this issues. But the thing is like the spectacle, like this, the high visibility, the fact that we're talking about it, like that kind of goes against the mission, I believe. All of these removals should be swift. They should be quiet. They should be targeted. We shouldn't even know that they're in our community.
0: With the numbers you have in your community, very hard to do it swift, to do it stealth, and to do it like that. It's really hard.
1: Let's at least try to, you know, keep it on the DL.
0: I'm sure for the three or four that I saw on social media, there was probably 150 that didn't make it to social media. I would believe that as well. I think you're just seeing the blip off the radar. And they always look for the ones that are the most dramatic or try to make them dramatic at the time. Listen, I'll stand with you on this one, Rob. The drama doesn't need to happen. It really doesn't.
1: Well, like
0: I don't want to argue
1: that. They were putting video of where the ICE agents are staying on social media. Like, that's not healthy.
0: I think when you put it out like you're putting it out right now and everyone sees it and it becomes a top story in the news, some would say the optics is bad. I say the optics is right what we need. You need to understand that if you're in this country illegally, they're coming for you. And this might be a great time to self-deport and start your process of returning it, especially if you're one of the laborers, like Rob said earlier in the segment. If you've got a great skill, then come back and bring your skill on back into America. But don't take your skill and take a job from somebody who went to college and learned how to do it and knows how to do it and isn't illegal and isn't working off the side. So there's many layers of the illegals. And even coming up, Byron Donalds will – matter of fact, actually, I'm going to give it to you now because he – coming up, listen to this. Byron Donalds says this is the – we were talking about vaccinations yesterday. Listen to this.
2: Is the reason why we have seen a measles outbreak in certain parts of the country is because of rampant illegal immigration into the United States from the previous administration. Margaret, before Joe Biden came to office, when our borders were basically secure, Margaret, we've seen the outbreaks in El Paso, Texas, in Southwest Florida, where I live, and many.
0: There you go. There's many
1: unvaccinated illegals.
0: Right, that come here and. There's just many layers. That's what I'm saying. So ICE is doing their thing and doing their job. Coming up next, DeSantis has less faith, maybe? Maybe. We'll take your thoughts on it next on 92.5 Fox News, right all along.
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10: Welcome back to Daybreak here at 92.5 Fox News. Right all along, I'm your host, Jason Jones, along with Rob Stevens on this Tuesday morning. So midterms, the conversation everyone is having as we get now past the primary onto the general, although I think South Carolina and others are doing their primary
11: There's
10: today.
11: There's a couple primaries left.
10: And there is. And then after Labor Day, it kind of turns into...
11: All general.
10: Right. And general... everyone starts talking who's going to have power of the House. That's the conversation. That is the topic of conversation with political walks with my dad and I at dinner, and my wife wanted to, she kept elbowing me, telling me to stop.
11: The prediction markets are pretty big on that as well.
10: Right, as we researched those yesterday after the conversation here on Daybreak. So now DeSantis, Florida has this new congressional map that's drawn to add as many as four more Republican seats. And DeSantis said on Monday that the races are winnable, but thinks it's going to take some effort. Now, I agree. I think they're 100% winnable, and I believe the House power is still at hand. And I'll explain in a second and why I believe that. But getting into what DeSantis says, he gets into why he was there doing the conversation that we're going to talk about later about EBT. But it was good for him, and he talks about why it was so good for him compared to what it is now. Listen.
12: I think me winning the biggest victory any Republicans ever won in the history of governor's races, that had a little bit to do with it, too. The reality is people had the wind at their back. We had super majorities elected in both the House and Senate, and it was largely because we were turning out voters who were excited to vote. And I had people, I remember in that election, they come up and they would say, you know, I usually just vote for whoever I think is less bad. I'm not even paying attention to Democrat. Like, I want to vote for you. I feel enthused to vote for you because of what you've done and how you've stood for us and all these other things.
10: Now, that's the issue. That's the biggest issue when you talk about controlling it. What he talks about is that passion that people had. You had CRT coming at us. You had everything going at education. You had woke ideology. Nobody liked where Biden was taking the country. Everybody was motivated. Everybody was out there ready to make big things happen. True or false?
11: I'd say true.
10: All right. All right. So with that happening, that was the movement. Now, that's the same push and desire that's on the left now because we have power. It tends to go that way. That's the push that it goes. Whoever has power, the other person has more passion, wants to get involved, wants to take it back.
11: And that's generally how midterms pan out, too, is you will see a shift in power during the midterm elections unless you're just having a stellar year. I believe you and I differ on what we believe the outcome of the House race will
10: be. Yeah, the outcome of the House race, we still retain power.
11: I believe that we don't retain power. I think the Democrats gain power in the House. I don't know. I'm still trying to figure out the Senate because the Republican Senate has been grossly unproductive and very resistant to House Republicans. So I don't know what's going to happen with the Senate yet. I think it's going to be a lot harder for the Democrats to clinch that, especially running candidates like Abdul El-Sayed and other communists that they're trying to get in. But, you know, we look at Florida and the new map still places four Democratic incumbents in districts that Trump carried by double digits in the last presidential election.
10: Right.
11: And so I think we setting a cautious tone like what DeSantis is doing here, I believe is smart politics to drive urgency.
10: Right. But if you don't give confidence and if you don't motivate and you don't say we need the win, this is why we need the win, and not that, all right, we're going to go into this game. Rob, this is going to be the toughest game we ever played. Why? Just going to be. Like, that's what we need to know. Like, we need to, if you want it to be, why is it different now? DeSantis says why it's different now. Listen.
12: Now, in this election, obviously I'm not on the ballot, but the political environment's a little bit different. You're seeing it. You're seeing it in numbers. And when you do these midterms, it's not necessarily just about local. It can be. But a lot of times it can be nationalized. And if there's a certain mood in the country, that can be something that you have to combat. And
10: right. That's that you have to combat. And the mood in the country right now is that we're all struggling with money. We got to figure life out. Is it going to be too hard to go? Now, why do I see it as a win for us? And I'm going to tell you why. If we stay on path and we continue to say, No dark clouds, right? And Iran, all right, we'll call Iran a dark cloud.
11: That's more than a dark cloud. That's right. Kind of a hurricane.
10: All right, so, but I believe before November, we have to have a solution, or
11: 100%,
10: or there's even a lot to worry about the future of the presidency, and we could get into that deeper. But that's why we need the solution. I'm pretty sure the administration understands that, and hope they do. And I think this economic pressure that they're doing, this economic D-Day on Iran, will help put that pressure and that leverage done to get that out of the way. But Let me tell you why. So socialist, Democrat, 6-1, half dozen to the other. They're trying to figure out a way to all get along and sing merry songs because that's what Democrats
11: do. Why do they always sing?
10: I don't know. They're not even very good at it, right? But the problem is that feelings like El Said, who has the who thinks that all the things that associate, you know, the government should be overthrown, basically
11: communism,
10: right? And that's the way he believes. The Democrats can't align with that. If the established Democrat, the voter, I don't care about the lawmaker, the voter, if they align with that, then they're agreeing to so many things that they don't personally agree to. And although they may dislike Trump, and TDS is a big deal.
11: I think that's the factor.
10: I think you lose the independent voters completely, and they all vote Republican. And I'm telling you, I think this because an independent is not going to be with socialism, communism, or whatever you want to call it. They can't stand with it because they don't agree with the principles of it. They're more of a hidden establishment Democrat.
11: I don't think it's safe to assume that the independent vote is going to automatically go to
10: Republicans. No, I'm giving you my opinion. I'm telling you what I think. You think we lose automatically.
11: I think
10: why?
11: I think there's a very high probability.
10: Why?
11: Because the Trump administration has done an awful job addressing affordability, addressing energy costs. They haven't done any perp walks.
10: And the left
11: there's
10: is,
11: been
10: and
11: there's
10: the left,
11: been administrative changes.
10: The left has done any of that.
11: I know, but at least the left is able to stay productive. I mean, we've not been able to really do barely anything over the last 2 years besides bicker and gripe to one another because we have the most deadlocked, unproductive Republican Senate we've had in a long time.
10: Right. Well, we were talking House, not Senate.
11: Still, though, that's the thing is the optics of the whole thing is the public is going to look at the Republicans and be like, you can't get anything done. Why would I want to continue to support you? I mean, not that the Democrats a great alternative, but.
10: Right. I think that's exactly the answer. What an independent will say. Why can I support a socialist movement? Can I be ready for.
11: I don't think you get
10: to give half
11: I don't
10: my
11: think
10: paycheck.
11: You get as many as you think.
10: You'll see. But I didn't get a chance to tell
11: right.
10: you about registered Republicans.
11: Who I hope you're right.
10: Took that away from me. More Daybreak next on 92.5 Fox News. Hold on.
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15: Fox News, I'm CJ Papa. Closing arguments could happen today in the Lindsey Clancy trial. The Massachusetts mom accused of killing her three little children.
16: Dr. Kirk Heilbrun, a psychologist, will resume his testimony after yesterday saying that he believes Lindsey Clancy killed her three young children because she planned on killing herself and she wanted to spare them pain. At one point, He also brought up Clancy's Catholic faith, at which point the defense asked for a mistrial, but the judge said no.
15: Fox's Nate Foy outside the courthouse this morning in Plymouth. Two choices for Iran, that from Treasury Secretary Scott Bessent, lays out fresh economic sanctions. It's either complete global isolation or a chance at normalcy with an opportunity to rejoin the global economy. And a Republican Senate primary runoff in South Carolina. The polls open at 7 a.m. Eastern. 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
18: First, fair everywhere. This is a Wink traffic update.
19: Good Tuesday morning. If I-75 is part of your morning commute, you are in the clear. We're still tracking a lot of green heading north and southbound through Charlotte, Lee, and Collier counties. Over on US 41, it's also business as usual this morning. Still plenty of green on the maps in both directions. And the best part is I'm not tracking any major crashes that are going to slow you down this morning. Keeping Southwest Florida on the move, I'm Maria Regina Mendoza with Wink Traffic.
18: First, fair everywhere. This is a Wink weather update.
20: Starting off mainly dry across Southwest Florida on this Tuesday with a stray shower possible right along the coast throughout the morning. We'll have a few more showers and thunderstorms popping up over US 41 and I-75 early in the afternoon. Then those storms build east of I-75 and become quite scattered throughout the afternoon and evening. Highs today top out back in the lower to mid-90s. More rain is on the way, soaking showers Wednesday and Thursday. We have that forecast today on Wink News. I'm Wink News Weather Authority Meteorologist Zach Malak.
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0: Welcome back to Daybreak on 92.5 Fox News. I'm your host, Jason Jones, along with Rob Stevens. And, Representative Anna Paulina Luna introduced the Foreign Propaganda Disclosure Act. Sounds very complicated, right?
1: Yes.
0: It's not. Basically, it's a bill that amends the Foreign Agent Registration Act to include social media influencers as publicity agents, influencers with monetized accounts who are paid by foreign governments would have to register and disclose it. Listen to what Anna Paulina says here.
2: But when you see the amount of bot farm activity and then you see, you know, for example, X come in, they'll do a massive purge and then literally the dynamics of the conversation changes. You realize that although we are unique in the sense that we have the, you know, First Amendment and free speech here, it's naive to think that other countries aren't going to use that against us. And they do.
0: She said what I've been saying for so long, and she said it out loud. The other countries are using that against us, and they have worked our Constitution, and there are other our enemies, our adversaries, are using our Constitution single-handedly against us, and she said that out loud. So the real target here isn't just some random foreign government. It's the new way people are finding their information, their new influence. And Anna Paulina Luna says the best here. Listen to this.
2: And as you're seeing right now in politics, you know, even back when I was, you know, in high school, I don't remember it being so nasty and divided as it is today. And if you're looking at these various organizations, how they operate, the funding mechanisms in which some of these foreign actors will use to kind of, I guess, wash the money, and then ultimately how influencers have really replaced legacy media as trusted resources that individuals will look to get their information and news.
0: Yeah, so they look for their information and news. People will go to social media. Like, what did I say today when we were talking about the ICE things? I knew I found it on social media. And then I went to social media to get the story from other point of views. So this is almost necessary when it comes to it, because when you talk about the particular Foreign Agents Registration Act, it was written for an entire different world.
1: 1938 was when that act was passed.
0: And now that's 2026, and social media is the battlefield. That's where this battlefield is taking place. This registration lets you know where that money and where that opinion comes from. I'm not saying there isn't some out there with real core opinions that isn't being paid for by one way or the other. What I'm saying is we want to know. We want to know who it is. And who has created this bill? Who made this bill a thing that they went out and got not just Anna Paulina Luna, but Vincent Gonzalez out of Texas, a Democrat out of Texas, Derek Van Orden, a Republican out of Wisconsin, and Jared Moskowski, a Democrat out of Florida, all on board with it? Why is it bipartisan?
1: Well, I actually think that this kind of encroaches a little bit on free speech. I think that government registration of speech is actually a very dangerous precedent that we should be setting, or that would be set with this. And I believe that the market and platform generally are better equipped to respond to this than overregulation. There's one other problem that I see this here.
0: Okay.
1: Is I think the broad definition of influencer, I'm using air quotes, influencer, I think that that risks sweeping in like small creators and people where this could become very cumbersome to their product, not just big paid agents.
0: Disclosure is not silence, and it's sunlight. You can say whatever you want out loud. We don't mind. Just tell me who's paying you to say it. That's where that goes. We're never going to stop them from saying what they're saying, but we should know who's paying them to say it. And when you talk about the wrong people that could be targeted, well, the bill is for foreign government payments. If you're not taking a foreign government payment, you won't be under that influence. You won't be under that person. Now, the only people the foreign government's going to pay is somebody with 100,000, not a small-time creator. They're going to look for people with 250,000 followers. Someone who has 1.5 million TikTok followers is who they're going to go after.
1: But it's almost been 100 years since FARA passed. Wouldn't it be worth exploring a little bit more in depth what the definition of influencer and propaganda would be so that we can properly craft and adapt this for the the modern digital battlefield.
0: What is your definition of influencer and propaganda? Give me an influencer that you think is one of these influencers.
1: Well, I don't know that I would say is one of these influencers, but I frequently watch influencers that are based in Canada. I watch influencers that are based in Europe. I don't believe that they're taking any foreign government payments because it's not political content of any kind.
0: I'm pretty sure this would reply to the U.S. citizens.
1: I'm just saying, though, we can't just do a blanket application. You criticize flock cameras as part of the surveillance state. Creating a registry is part of the surveillance state.
0: It's not a registry. It's disclosure. I'm not asking you to put it on a link. I'm asking you to disclose it, just like you do in his campaign. This campaign paid for by Jason Jones for radio.
1: I know, but you're asking for registry. Of that speech, you are asking people to disclose that, and I think that
0: only if they take foreign money.
1: I know, but don't you think that it requires a little bit more time and attention than one little bill to update a set of rules from over 100 years ago or almost 100 years ago that have been historically unevenly applied? You know, disclosure rules can be selectively enforced by career individuals, right? Parties change. If the bureaucracy controls it, those rules could be applied very selectively. That's why we have to be more careful here, because as soon as the Republicans lose power, the Democrats will abuse this to no end.
0: Well, the Russians funneled roughly $10 million to the U.S. company Tenet Media to pay American conservative influencers. The biggest names tied to those payments were Tim Pool, Dave Rubin, and the infamous Benny Johnson. They said they didn't know the ultimate source was the Russian government. They thought it was from Tenet Media. And there are many, many others that we can go down. But for that to be said, I think there's a level of discretion that we talk about when it comes to influencers. And in 2026, people are getting their news from the influencers. And why are they doing that? Here's why. Anna Paulina Luna will tell you.
2: You know, being a millennial, being a younger millennial in that sense, and seeing really how Gen Z, my generation, operates and looks to some of these influencers for information was a factor in that. But again, Congress has kind of slow to keep up with the times, if you will.
0: Slow to keep up with the times. I agree with that. We and by debating on what an influencer is or defining it any more deeply, let's get to the point. We know what an influencer is. It's somebody who has, you could label it as anybody who has more than 100,000 followers. Because that's the only people that foreign governments are going to pay.
1: But that's the problem, Jason, is they're not being labeled with some sort of arbitrary number or
0: I don't have the bill in front of me.
1: Condition. I know, but don't you think that just having just influencer on there without any definition would maybe allow somebody to try and push the gray area as far as defining what an influencer is or what an influencer is not?
0: I'm sure they'll have before the bill is passed inside the House.
1: Well, that's what I want to see. I want to see more definition here. I don't think a broad blanket registration is the solution for this.
0: And I want to hear right after Candace Owens spit something out of her mouth that this message was paid for by blah, blah, blah, blah. I want to know it. I think it's important. I think there's a level of disclosure that comes across this entire world, just like when you hear a PAC commercial or candidate commercial, and at the end of that commercial, you hear this ad was paid for by blah, blah, blah, blah. Same concept. You want to know who's pushing this political message. Same type of thing. I want to know what foreign government is pushing this political message. It's disclosure the same for candidates as it would be for anybody else out there in the world. Legacy media has become the secondary news source for the common American and almost maybe third news source behind radio.
1: Influencers aren't making laws, though, Jason. They're not running an election. The stakes are different.
0: No, they just influence one.
1: I know,
0: by having a lot of money filtered into their account.
1: That's the thing, though, is you would know this as somebody who's been in show business. You work hard to build an audience.
0: If I had $10 million to blow and $10 million to get paid to blow it, and that $10 million was to run around Democratic cities and push the Republican agenda in one way or another and not let them know that I'm there to do it, do you think I could pull it off?
1: Yes.
0: Right. Right. It's $10 million. It'll change the way anybody does things. And at that point, you have to say, hey, this guy is getting paid by blah, blah, blah. That's all we're asking. And I don't think it's too much to ask for. And you know what? You know what else I don't think it's too much to ask for? To make sure you join us Labor Day for the Field of Flags. The Field of Flags is going down Labor Day, 9:30 in the morning. If you don't know about it, let me tell you all about it. on September 11th, 2001. You know, 2,977 Americans were brutally murdered by Islamic terrorists. And every year we have planted 2,977 flags at Bernice Braden Park to honor those that lost their lives. Now, with that being said, this is the 25th anniversary. So 92.5 Fox News took it and expanded it. And now we're in Estero, we're in Naples at Artist Naples, and all three of these locations will be at 9 a.m. on Labor Day, where each location will plant 2,977 flags at each location with somebody from 92.5 Fox News at each location.
1: Yeah, you know what'll be really cool is my commute for that week will be every day I'll get to pass the Hertz Arena Field of Flags twice a day and get to look at it.
0: Four times a week for me. I go there four times a week. I'm not going to miss it either. Hockey!
1: It'll be great.
0: Right. You want more details, 92.5foxnews.com. We've got that MAGA Minute coming up next. 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
15: Hey, everybody. It's Caroline Levitt, press secretary for the White House. 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
16: And under the last administration, extreme ideologies such as critical race theory and transgender insanity were forced upon our children as young as 4 and 5 years old. Transgender didn't work. Students were taught that our heroes are villains. The FBI was used to target patriotic parents at school board meetings. And meanwhile, far too many government-run schools failed at the basics. And you just have to look at the charts. They were failing at a thing called education. Under the Trump administration, we're systematically ending every single one of these radical left betrayals. And we're putting the parents back in charge. They're the ones that love our children. They're the ones that should be in charge. Every public school in America is now on notice that if they tell a child that they're trapped in the wrong body, they are committing child abuse.
0: This speaks so much to me. You know how I feel about when it comes to education. Most of us are going to be like, yes, finally, somebody called it what it is. And for years, schools have told us that they are the experts for our children's minds and bodies. And they pushed ideas that were wildly unpopular with conservatives, that teachers and counselors knew better, and basically said, if your child is in the wrong body, we'll help them and we'll keep it between us, and that's best for the child. And that's where I jumped into the school board race. It was that moment. It was one of the deciding factors that made me jump into it. Critical race theory was another one. And then we put strong conservatives into this local school board, with the exception of one or two at the time, and those eventually got replaced as well, except for one. And it's always been who gets the final say. That's the fight. Who gets the final say of a child's mind and body? And Trump just basically let everyone know it's not the school. It's the parent.
1: Is exactly who it should be.
0: And it should be, right? Family's the core of life. It's where we stand. The parent needs to decide what's best for the child. And that's the reason that you are a parent. Now, we have two big races that need to be talked about while we have a few seconds here when it comes to school board races. Collier's basically wrapped up and done in solid conservative board. You now have two races, District 4 and District 5 in Lee County. Tony Booker going against the incumbent Debbie Jordan. Debbie's been on the board since 2019, seeking her third and final term. Long Lee County resident. She's received support from Teachers Union, a registered Democrat, according to her on this show, but doesn't like labels, tends to emphasize inclusion, listening to all voices, has voted the lone no on some fiscal restructuring recently, and seen as a part of the pre-2022 culture on the board, soft on culture issues that flipped the board in 2022. and is very union friendly. She's going against a first-time candidate, someone who is a lifelong Lee County resident, Fort Myers High School grad, also regional vice president of Gartner, father of six, including adopted children, believes in parental rights, classroom discipline, campus safety, back to the basics academics. That is your one race. So you have one conservative and a Democrat, and then you have Armour Persons versus Crystal Johnson. Listen, Armour, a conservative, a man who believes in conservative values, who's clear conservative voting record, and open to...
1: not afraid to come and answer questions that you have to ask him, even the tough ones.
0: Even the tough ones, right?
1: He Armour does always, a great job.
0: He has always
1: questions.
0: Been very transparent. If I have to give Armour one thing about being on the school board, he has been very transparent. He's even been transparent with things he can't talk about with me. He would say, look, I can't discuss this with you because it might be voted on, so let's discuss it after it gets voted. And then he always does. So I give him that. And he's going against a registered Democrat who believes in parent partnerships and reflects and the hopes that making the board reflect the diversity of the community.
1: Oh.
0: Progressive-leaning groups and language orbit her campaign. She is a progressive Democrat, aligned a challenger at a race where the incumbent is a part of the 2022 conservative majority win. Listen, she has raised far less money than Persons, and also in the other race as well. Demi Jordan has raised far less money than Tony Booker. If what they say, money can buy funds campaigns and helps wins elections, it's going to be
1: interesting
0: to see. I don't
1: know if money can buy elections in Southwest
0: Debbie
1: Florida.
0: Debbie Jordan has taken a conservative down at least two times. She called it on the show and said she's going to do it a third time. And I personally, it's my district. That's where I live. That's where my kids live. Tony, I know personally, he's a Republican, and that's how I look at it. I don't care if it's a nonpartisan race. It shouldn't be. No races should be. Get out and vote this year. It matters. Trust me. Otherwise, we have a bunch of protests. I have to go back to a school board meeting, start rattling cages. I don't want to do all that. Coming up next, we'll be joined by Rich Colco, the former FBI agent and 92.5 Fox News security analyst, to discuss something very major next on 92.5 Fox News.
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20: Oil markets are reacting this morning. CJ Pop of Fox News. The price for a barrel of oil dropping fast after Treasury Secretary Scott Bessent unleashes a fresh set of penalties on Iran.
21: The actions of Treasury and other agencies will tighten the noose and block every potential source of revenue that funds the IRGC and the evil Iranian regime.
20: Fox's Trey Yanks in Tel Aviv.
22: Among the new sanctions includes an expanded list of secondary sanctions targeting digital assets, technology, gold, aviation, and shipping. In addition, the Treasury Department sanctioned nearly 60 entities, individuals, and vessels in multiple jurisdictions. The actions go after what the department describes as a network of shadow fleet vessels operating across many different countries. Iranian officials threatened retaliation to the economic measures. Another tanker was struck in the Strait of Hormuz with an unknown projectile while transiting the U.S.-approved southern route. The vessel had damage caused to its engine room and was disabled.
20: Well, Canada will announce retaliatory tariffs against the U.S. today after relations deteriorated sharply Monday. President Trump told Canadian leaders to fall in line or face consequences far worse than existing tariffs. It could be a matter of hours before the jury in Massachusetts begins to deliberate the fate of Lindsey Clancy.
2: At one point, he also brought up Clancy's Catholic faith, at which point the defense asked for a mistrial, but the judge said no. Clancy faces three counts of first-degree murder and the possibility of life in prison without parole, but if the jury finds her criminally not responsible, she'll be committed to a state mental hospital. In the 4 months leading up to the children's deaths, Clancy received 32 prescriptions and 13 psychiatric drugs. Now, there is expected to be one more rebuttal witness from the prosecution.
20: That is Fox's Nate Foy reporting from Plymouth, Massachusetts this morning. 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
4: First, fair everywhere. This is a Wink traffic update.
5: Heads up, drivers in Alva. I'm tracking a crash at State Road 80 and Broadway Street, and it's really slowing that approach. If you're coming northbound on Joel Boulevard, trying to connect to State Road 80, speeds are down to 7 miles per hour. I tracked it for you. Right now, we're seeing 3 miles worth of slow-moving traffic through that area. Heading westbound on State Road 80, it's also going to be very slow, but once you get past that crash, things do clear up. Keeping Southwest Florida on the move, I'm Maria Regina Mendoza with Wink Traffic.
4: First, fair everywhere. This is a Wink weather update.
23: Good Tuesday morning, Southwest Florida. A few showers and storms this morning closer to the coast, not out of the question, but it's primarily inland east of I-75 that will see the best opportunity for scattered showers and storms later today. Calm winds will become westerly between 5 to 10 miles per hour. High temperatures are forecast in the low to mid-90s. Factor in that humidity and it will be feeling more like 100 to 105 degrees. For tonight, partly cloudy skies are forecast with morning temperatures starting off around 77 degrees. I'm Wink Weather Authority meteorologist Katie Wohls.
0: Hey folks, Jason Jones from 92.5 Fox News. I gotta tell you about something that's completely changed my life at 54 years old. 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
0: Welcome back to Daybreak on 92.5 Fox News. Right all along. Well, that dark cloud that you talked about earlier being Iran, now Iran has put out a video, and in this video, the name of this video is basically Where to Kill Barron Trump. The video claimed Barron is fully monitored, showed locations, including the NYU dorms, his gaming accounts, named his classmates, and referenced a $10 million bounty, and ended with, "This is just the beginning. Barron Trump, wait for us." Now, this follows earlier Iranian videos targeting Melania Trump and threats against President Trump. The video showed, the video legitimately, I could have played it for you, but it's nothing but a bunch of foreign Middle Eastern talk that I don't understand. So to understand it better, we are joined now by the 92.5 Fox News security analyst here today to join us, and a former FBI agent, a veteran, and somebody who understands this better than anybody, Rich Coco. Rich, what does it say when a foreign government puts out a video about the president's 20-year-old son and tells people there's a bounty on his head?
7: Hey, good morning, Jason. Yeah, that's a pretty scary thing. Certainly concerning to Secret Service. I'm sure it's concerning to Barron and Security Department at NYU and NYPD and a bunch of others. It's just going after a family member just doesn't seem correct. But let's not forget, just a month ago, there was a similar video against Melania Trump. So Iranians aren't giving up.
0: So when it comes to this, right, this wasn't aimed at a general or cabinet member. It was aimed at a college kid. Why do regimes start going after family members and when the real pressure is on their economy? And you know who's putting that pressure on, not Barron Trump.
7: Well, they're doing anything they can to rattle the U.S. And in many ways, unfortunately, they are being effective. They've had some cyber attacks. There's some other things that they're doing. They don't have the capability to, you know, carry out these attacks successfully against the American warships and Air Force bases over there, although they have been successful at some of the, obviously, some of the land-based bases. Hopefully that's stopped at this point. But they'll do whatever they can, and they've got the capability to reach out and rattle folks and cost us money, cost us time, and certainly increase the pressure on everybody involved.
0: So you think this is just psychological warfare? I mean, the video claimed to have him at his dorm, his gaming accounts, even the names of his classmates, but you believe this could just be psychological warfare and no intimate threat is there?
7: Well, that's a kind of a trick question, because from their perspective, yes, I agree with you. Psychological warfare. I think the bad part, and we've seen this multiple times before, is this can inspire these lone wolf attackers out there. There might be just somebody who's, you know, somewhere watching this video going, wow, they want me to do this. I'm going to go do it. So even not under the direct direction of Iranian regime, there could certainly be just some wackadoodle out there that says they're going to try and do something. And Barron's a, you know, college kid. He may be leaving the dorm or apartment, heading over to a restaurant or bar or a class, or, you know, just out there in the open. Even though he's got Secret Service protection, I don't think that completely stops somebody from trying to do something. And that certainly raises threat level.
0: Does it, with this threat level raised against Barron, do they increase the, as I mean, you understand Secret Service, you work there. Do they increase the amount of Secret Service agents that are on him and with him?
7: They certainly increase the intelligence collection, any technical capabilities that they need to. And it's very intrusive on his life. This young man, you know, drop politics out of it. But this young man going to college, he deserves to get to go to college and do what he wants to do and have fun and go to class and all that stuff without this. But certainly NYPD has to be at a higher level. Secret Service has to be at a higher level. And everybody involved with the security. And that includes the people down the hall or his roommates or whatever. And, you know, now they've got to be, you know, subject to this as well. So, yeah, it's a pain in the butt.
0: Right. If my kid was one of the classmates named, my kid would no longer be going to that college, and I would move my kid out of that college immediately, and which would cost me money. I would lose tuition money. I'd have to buy tuition somewhere else. There's definitely a lot of unintended consequences to one video that hits the internet from Iran. Now, inside this video, we got to understand that Iran's currency is in the toilet. It's on a free fall right now. Their own people are feeling that pain. Is this bounty in this video just a distraction so that their own people don't see what's really going on?
7: Well, the bounty is, you know, I can't imagine it would ever get paid. But hopefully it never gets paid because hopefully there's never an attempt or anything like that going on.

0: on ever since President Trump in his first term ordered the attack on General Soleimani and then the killing of the Ayatollah in this war. So the threats against the Trump family have been consistent, not going to stop. There's actually been attempts inspired or paid for by Iran on the president. So it comes with the territory, but it shouldn't come with the territory when it relates to the family members.
1: Well, President Trump is a better man than me. You threaten my son, and I'm going to come and take all the full power of everything I have and never stop. I will never stop it. I would push it nonstop. This doesn't help Iran at all. This does nothing but piss off President Trump, and I think he gets more involved and does more things now, and I think that's the core of this. I think that's where you go. Would you agree?
0: Yeah, I would agree. He's got to do what he's got to do, and this is just got to stop. Hopefully these economic sanctions are going to finally have some impact and bring this to the end. The U.S. just can't maintain this level or shouldn't have to maintain this level. And we've just got to get back to some semblance of normalcy.
1: Right. Well, Rich, I really appreciate you joining us today. But before we go, I do want to ask you one other question off another side topic. The flock cameras that are being cut down across the entire, and I just want to ask you real quick, what is the federal government's opinion, and what's the government's opinion out there on flock cameras that you're hearing? I know you've been doing some stories on it.
0: Well, flock cameras have been allowed. The courts have already determined that people are permitted to take pictures of cars on the street. You don't have that expected privacy, so that's part of the issue. My thing is that I support flock cameras. You have to look at the technology for the last few years. The best things that have happened for law enforcement are cameras, being able to track cell phones, DNA, and all the stuff that happens on the internet. So that's a lot of things that help facilitate criminal activity.
1: Except for the law enforcement officer that spends 717 times of tracking his estranged wife.
0: Yeah, well, that's nuts, and he's paying the price for that. But flock cameras. But the issue is the term flock has come in there. I mean, let's look at the guy that shot the CEO of the healthcare organization. Right. We saw that video from New York City. That's one of the things that helped catch him.
1: Okay, a video from a camera, from a flock camera.
0: Yeah, well, not a flock camera, but a different kind of surveillance camera.
1: All right. I was just curious.
0: So all I'm saying is there's so many cameras everywhere.
1: Right.
0: And they're very helpful in solving crimes, recovering children that are missing, missing people.
1: Tracking how many times I go to Walmart. I'm just saying, farming my information by a private entity, not a public, not a government agency. I mean, that's the issues with it. I mean, everyone knows that, right?
0: Yeah, but they're what all I'm saying is their one their name has caught the attention of the media right now. While in reality, there's a. Dozens and dozens, if not hundreds, of companies that are doing exactly
1: right.
0: The same thing.
1: Right, the exact same thing, right? So, it's just them right now. They're the bad guy. They're the boogeyman. Hey, I appreciate you. Always great to have you on the show. Rich Colco, our 92.5 Fox News security analyst. Always great to have you on, buddy. We'll talk again real soon.
0: You bet. Keep up the good work, Jason.
1: There we go. Thank you, buddy. A conversation I would love to have for a half hour where Rich would be on those cameras. I think it would be a fun debate because he really supports the loves those things, obviously, it sounds like. There's a lot going on there in the old Barron Trump world, and I, for one, hope that the security team detail is way more intense than it's ever been because I see a succession for this guy one day. That is a future president. We better protect him very much so.
2: Jason Jones, trademark right. Optimism.
1: Right, there you go. That's me. Let's talk Florida beef next on 92.5 Fox News. Right along with you.
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2: Welcome back. 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I'm your host, Jason Jones, along with Rob Stevens. And President Trump just announced a plan to allow up to 300,000 tons of tariff-free beef imports for 90 days, aiming to sell about 25% below the current prices, basically undercutting any American a beef farmer out there. Now, Florida ranks 9th in the country for beef production. And if you've never had any Florida beef, you might be missing out. This particular plan has a lot of people, like the Florida Cattlemen's Association and the National Cattlemen's Beef Association. Both are saying they're disappointed. Tommy Lauren from Loren?
8: Tommy Lauren.
2: That's it. Tommy Lauren. I always say her name wrong. From Fox News had this to say. Listen to what she said about it.
9: I understand the president's in a difficult spot because there's a lot of pressure on him to lower those prices, and those prices on beef are certainly high. I would say this. If you're going to import a bunch of cheap foreign beef, at least allow our ranchers the dignity to be able to differentiate their product, and that's mandatory country of origin labeling. I believe this president, with the power and influence that he has, he can make this a point, and it won't just be for right now, it'll be forever. Give our ranchers the opportunity to differentiate what I believe is a superior product.
2: I agree 100%. Matter of fact, put the country of origin's little mini flag on the front of the package so it's so bright I look at it. I see it right away. As soon as I pick it up, I'm like, look at this. This is Canadian beef, eh? This is what I'll say. Florida beef is the best, but our herds are at a 75-year low. They're lower than they've ever been. Our ranchers are struggling. We've got drought conditions here in Florida lately. It's been a struggle for these guys. But when it's been a struggle for them, maybe the answer is not undercutting them by bringing in 300,000 pounds of foreign beef and feeding it to our country.
8: Well, I think Trump here is correctly focused on kitchen table inflation that's hitting working families. I mean, short-term consumer price relief is legitimate when grocery inflation is a top issue, when affordability is at the top of the docket, and it's something that we're all talking about. I do support our Florida farmers. I know that our beef is better, and I think proper labeling would give people a choice for that. But are people in this struggle willing to pay the extra $2 or $3 a pound to get beef that was grown and raised locally when they're struggling just to put food on the table?
2: You think the big name grocery stores are going to go, oh, we're getting it 25% less, we're going to pass that on to the consumer? The consumer's already been throttled. All that's doing is putting more pocket into big grocery chains. That's what it's doing.
8: Okay, so then you have to be more diligent about what grocery stores you go to, and you need to be more selective about the beef that you buy. I don't think Publix is the bad guy here, Jason.
2: I don't either. I don't think Publix is the bad guy. I'm saying big retail grocery stores are not going to give you 25% off the going rate right now because it costs them 25% less. You might get 10% off. It might come down. But it's going to put more money in their pocket as well.
8: But that's the thing. If that's the product that they want to move, that's the product that they're going to discount. And that's the product that people who are struggling are going to go buy.
2: And if we put the flag on, and you know if it's American-made, if it's Florida-made, it is going to sell better. There's a difference in the quality of the beef. If you don't believe me, cut open some foreign beef. You'll feel the difference. It just feels different when you cut it and when you eat it, when you grill it. It smells different. There's a whole nother realm to it. So for me, it's a Florida beef. I'm a Florida beef, Florida pig. Matter of fact, you are making me right now want to go out to LaBelle and get myself some beef, some steaks, get some breakfast sausage, because there's nothing better than Florida pig and Florida breakfast sausage. It legitimately will change your life if you have. Well, there's one that's real close, and that's up in Ohio out of New Carlisle, but it's hard to get there too. But I'm just saying that's my thoughts on it, and I think this is undercutting our own farmers. I don't think this is going to have any impact on the economy or affordability.
8: I mean, you said yourself, though, that the herd is at lows. They are at multi-decade lows, and I think temporary imports here help us buy time without locking in permanent dependence on foreign beef. We need to give our herd time to regrow, replenish. Same with the chickens in this country that Joe Biden and his administration killed
2: off.
8: I don't think it's a bad thing to do short-term consumer price relief and short-term imports to free us up for a stronger herd in the future.
2: Right. And maybe the reason our herd is down is because our agricultural lands are under attack by county governments.
8: That's another big story.
2: Let me jump right now into Clifford from Lehigh Acres. What do you want to you going to tell me about some beef regulations, Clifford?
10: Absolutely. I have no problem with a free market and getting beef across the seas and everything, but the issue is the cost of processing the meat. When local farmers have to pay to go to a USDA processing plant, it increases the cost of the meat, and it makes a disconnect between the local farmer and his local community. If we actually remove that regulation, it would have a far more significant impact in reducing the cost of the beef and make a better connection to local production and local utilization of the beef and its butchering. So that would be the ultimate solution. Get rid of the regulation, lower the cost, and then the foreign beef is not near as expensive.
2: Clifford, what's your beef?
10: The local beef.
2: Tell me what your beef is, Clifford. What's your beef?
10: My beef is the regulation, the processing, and the meatpacking cost.
2: All right, there you go. Are you a farmer? Do you have any cattle?
10: I am not. I am actually just a local supporter of local farms and getting your beef direct. But the key thing is, it's more complicated for the average person because of the processing plant. So therefore, the local farmer doesn't have the ability to act like a grocery store and be his own butcher. And we actually have that direct connection. We can get better quality beef, we can get lower costs, and we can get more community connection between the person or the people and their food.
11: I'm going to resign after I get a hang up with him.
8: I love Clifford's
11: passion. Clifford's got a great stat. He's got
8: so
11: a great.
8: Good.
11: He's got
8: it's a great take.
11: Right, it's a great take. It's a great way to look at it, man, Clifford. Man, I really appreciate you. You're right. If there's a regulation that needs to be eliminated, that'd be a great way to help our herd out, to help our farmers out, and to help them get to where they need to be, right? I think there's a lot of things we could do to help our farmers, and we should probably be looking into that a little bit more, the way to drive their costs down, to make it so that they can make more money, so that they're not charging me $27 a pound for a filet. I would kill anything for a $13 a pound filet again. Remember when filets were like $12 a pound?
8: Yes.
11: Right. I buy a filet now. They're like, can I get two forms of ID and I need you to fill out this credit report? I'm like, for what? They're like, the filet's in your cart. I'm like, really? That's how it feels. 239-479. Thanks for calling in, buddy. 239-479-5592 is the phone number. This conversation is going to carry over. I'm going to tell you why. There is a meeting going on in East Lee, or actually in North Fort Myers.
8: North Fort Myers.
11: Right. We're going to talk about that. And take more of your phone calls on this, 239-479-5592. Paul, we'll jump on you next. Kenny as well. You are all coming up on Daybreak. Phone lines open. Florida beef. It's what's for dinner on 92.5 Fox News. Right all along.
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11: Jason Jones here. You know, the one thing I've learned over the years is this. 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
9: Fox News, I'm Gianna Gelosi. A showdown in South Carolina. Republicans voting in a runoff between Darlene Graham and Congressman Ralph Norman to replace the late Senator Lindsey Graham elsewhere.
14: Another high-stakes U.S. Senate race, which is attracting enormous amounts of outside spending, is in Maine, where incumbent Republican Senator Susan Collins seeks a sixth term, and she will face Democratic challenger Troy Jackson.
9: It's Fox's Alex Hogan. The Trump administration announcing specifics of so-called economic D-Day against Iran.
15: Treasury Secretary Scott Bessent launched Operation Economic Outcast, warning of strong sanctions against nations doing business with Iran.
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15: Bessent says a process of level setting is underway to let countries know what is expected of them.
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18: First, fare everywhere. This is a Wink traffic update.
19: Heads up, drivers. I'm tracking a crash at State Road 80 and Broadway Street in Alva. It's creating a significant backup this morning. We're tracking about 4 miles of slow-moving traffic northbound on Joel Boulevard and roughly 3 miles of delays westbound on State Road 80 approaching the crash. Give yourself extra time if you're traveling through Alva this morning. We're going to continue monitoring conditions and let you know when this clears up. Keeping Southwest Florida on the move, I'm Maria Regina Mendoza with Wink Travel.
18: First fare everywhere. This is a Wink weather update.
20: Starting off mainly dry across Southwest Florida on this Tuesday with a stray shower possible right along the coast throughout the morning. We'll have a few more showers and thunderstorms popping up over US 41 and I-75 early in the afternoon. Then those storms build east of I-75 and become quite scattered throughout the afternoon and evening. Highs today top out back in the lower to mid-90s. More rain is on the way, soaking showers Wednesday and Thursday. We have that forecast today on Wink News. I'm Wink News Weather Authority meteorologist Zach Lock.
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3: 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Our hobbies include yelling in traffic on Colonial and getting secondhand embarrassment, especially when AOC is near a microphone.
2: 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Right all along, phone lines open, 239-479-5592. What are your thoughts? Foreign beef, 300,000 pounds of foreign beef will become in tariff-free to try to drop the price of beef by 25% in the interim. And one caller said, when it comes to 300,000 beef, you're talking only about 600 cows. So is this really a big deal? And will it really make an impact on the actual price of beef when it comes to this 300,000 pounds of tariff-free foreign beef to drive in? Now, this, with our cattle at a 75-year low, and I don't know how low it is in the compared to the way it was, how many cattle have we lost, you know, that's the reason that it's happening, and they're having a struggle. We found out that they pay a lot for processing, and there's a lot of regulations inside our farmers and our cattle industry that could be eliminated or eased in order to help them get through this. But the bigger picture is while everyone is buying the 300,000 pounds of foreign beef, your Florida farmer is sitting around trying to figure out how to buy the next thing he needs to make his cattle great. He's trying to figure out how to pay the processing fee for his cattle because he's got no money coming in because now there's 300,000 pounds of foreign beef flooding the grocery stores. Now, granted, 600 cows, how much does it mean? I don't know. How quickly will it go? Maybe really fast. Who knows? But this is a shake-your-head type of deal, and the growth has eliminated the amount of area that we can have this cattle on now. If you go back 75 years ago, there was way more cattle available area than there is in the country than there is today, as the county seems to, or the counties across the country seem to want to grow out instead of up, and rural is next on the list. Paul from Fort Myers, you have a comment on beef prices. Go ahead.
0: Yeah, Jason, here's my beef with the show. I saw a documentary on TV about what's going on with cattle. This was several months ago. Basically, this one cattle ranch was interviewed. 3 years ago, a steer went for about $1,700. Today, it's going for $3,200. Most cattle ranches in this nation are in their mid-60s, and there's not a lot of young people wanting to take their place, as it's really hard work. You brought up the drought. It's not just water for the cattle to drink. It's the cost of hay that's killing them. You brought up cattle grazing leases. That's government run. It's a tough industry. And also this 90-day thing, it's not necessarily if it's going to make a big thing. It's how people feel. They see it, and it'll get us through the midterms. That'll get us through the midterms. And while you were talking, you brought up something that I didn't tell your screener about this. It's illusion. It's how people feel. They were talking about another show talking about the economy. And people feel bad about the economy, but they're still going out to eat 2-3 times a week. They're still going to Starbucks every morning for their coffee, and they're still getting their nails done professionally. But they think the economy's in the toilet. So illusion is a lot of it in how people feel.
2: Because I used to get my nails done every week, and now, Paul, I have to do it every 2 weeks, okay? All right? It's a problem. You're right. Go ahead.
0: No, lastly, once you sell off your herd of cattle, this is also from the documentary, it takes about 3 years to replenish a herd of cattle once you sold them off because you're losing your shirt. Whereas during Biden's chicken slaughter, it takes about 3 to 4 months to replenish a flock of chickens. So now here's where you tell me to get the flock out of here.
2: Man, you listen to the show all the time, Paul. I just want to say it, man. You made me want to hit it right now. I'm not going to do it. I'm not going to do it, man. Paul, I appreciate you, buddy. Thank you for calling in.
0: Welcome.
2: You know, he brings up a valid point. Old farmer is not going to be able to make it. But here's something I want you guys to know about because this is going to be big news, and a lot of people are going to talk about what's going on out in North Fort Myers tonight. And I think this is important because inside,
1: Kenzie Lee is somebody who owns an equestrian farm or whatever we call them.
8: A ranch,
1: right. She owns it out there in the Bayshore, North Fort Myers area. And she's letting everybody know that today at 5 to 6 p.m. at the North Fort Myers Rec Center, there is a planning meeting with the Lee County, and they are eliminating something that is goes by the name of Plan 18. And Plan 18 basically protects the character of that area, the rural residential development. It keeps it at a certain level, and the proposed document literally strikes through goal 18 is what it's called, supporting the objective and the policy. Now, the county explanation basically is saying that the goal 18 is protected in other ways, so it's unnecessary.
8: But show me where.
1: Right, and if it's unnecessary, then let it ride.
8: Right.
1: Now, so 5 to 6 p.m. at the North Fort Myers Rec Center, they're going to have an information meeting, and I'm going to spend the night tonight digging into this a little bit more and understanding it a little bit more in depth, because I just got this handed to me, but I wanted to make sure that everyone listening to Daybreak, because we're talking about somebody, and this is what she put in her post. Many of us bought acreage here specifically because this was an established rural agricultural equestrian community. We have farms, we have horses, we have cattle, we have agricultural operations, we have acreage subdivisions, we have families who deliberately chose dirt roads, trailers, tractors, barns, and pastures instead of another wall-to-wall subdivision, and our comprehensive plan actually recognizes that. So tonight, 5 to 6, North Fort Myers Rec Center, share with your neighbors, let them all know. If you're out there and Null Grade, Old Bayshore, SR, State Route 31, Bayshore area, you want to go out and make sure you're out there to learn more about this and to get more deeper. And I'm sure I'm about to get a message from Commissioner Brian Hammond, who listens to the show and always gives me some also very transparent, like what we said about armored persons and the school board, and he'll give me some information on this. But protecting what we have out there already is obviously just been put on spotlight with this past segment. We have a 75-year low for cattle. When you want to start relying on foreign beef, what America's going to do is switch to what I think synthetic beef, or what, not real beef, or whatever the meat is that they make.
8: The impossible WAPA.
1: Right. I'm not doing it, right? So we have to protect our cattle ranchers. We have to make sure that we continue to be able to have delicious steaks. And man, I certainly would like to figure out a way to help our cattle ranchers get it on down to about $17, $15 a pound for us. Because,
8: I mean, heck, I would love to buy a quarter of a cow. It's just so expensive right now.
1: Oh, man, I'm having a hard time not taking my way out right now to LaBelle and just going to get myself some Florida beef for dinner tonight. I really do. Going out there and get to one of the butchers and just get it right out of their shelf. Boy, that'd be good stuff, man. I got to tell you, there's nothing better than it. Fun story, a little side story about this as we talk about it. And I'll tell you the meeting one more time in case you missed it before we wrap up this segment. But my friend got a half a cow, Florida cow, from LaBelle, right? Comes in, brings it home, has a big, huge, tall freezer, like the tall upright freezer, yep, and another one right next to it, and it's stuffed to the gazelles. All the way, packed all the way to the tilt. Like, you open a thing, it falls out. That's how much it is. He goes out and buys another mini chest freezer and still doesn't have enough room to get it all in. He calls me up and says, bro, come get some beef and some pork. I've got... It's going to go to waste if you don't come. So I go, bro. I got so much from him, man. I got steaks, I got pork chops, I got ribs, but more importantly, I got some Florida sausage, breakfast sausage. And I said it once, and I'm going to say it again. If you aren't a biscuits and gravy fan, this will make you a biscuits and gravy fan. That's how good it is, and it tastes different. And I can always tell the difference. I don't need the label. You know, like Tommy said, I don't really need that label. You want to know why I don't need that label?
8: Because you can tell the
1: difference. You can tell the difference. I can tell the difference as soon as you cut it open. You can grill it and see it. And matter of fact, I'm going to bring up something I brought up to Rob when we were talking about this yesterday, and I want you to notice it. Have you ever noticed when you cut a steak? Let me ask you, Roger. Have you ever noticed when you cut a steak sometimes, and if you haven't, it's okay, I just want your real answer, that it doesn't cut evenly? It almost cuts like it tears more than it cuts? And I'm talking about a high-quality steak like a ribeye or a filet.
4: Yes, I'm very disappointed when that happens.
1: Right. It tears. It doesn't just cut evenly.
8: Yeah, and for the fibers are tough.
1: A filet that's cooked right, you should be able to flip your knife upside, a butter knife upside down, doll blade, and be able to slice
8: it. Yep. If it's cooked right.
1: Right. And yep. And if it's not cooked right, you'll know. But it's not necessarily the cooking when it comes to it. There's something going on inside certain beef, and you can always tell when it's not Florida beef. At least I can. Roger can. And now that I told you it's going to ruin you, you're going to feel it now.
8: Every time right. I eat a steak.
1: Right. I go, listen,
8: I'm going to need to get some of that Florida beef in
1: right,
8: my freezer.
1: Right. I'm thinking about going out there today. What's really going on? I can't wait. But once again, let me tell you one more time. It is going down tonight. You make your way out for the Tuesday. That's today, August 25th, 5 to 6 p.m., North Fort Myers Rec Center. Make sure if you want to have your opinion heard, you go out there and you let them know what you feel about this. Do you want to protect that rural land? Do you want to protect those cattle ranchers? I personally do.
8: Yeah, and I think residents only have one business day to respond or to combat this. So I guess
1: next
8: it's probably
1: Monday,
8: a great idea to show
1: next
8: up.
1: Next Monday they vote on it
8: yes.
1: at the...
8: But that time it'll be too late.
1: Right. It'll be, yeah.
8: It'll be decided.
1: Right. So make
8: tonight's
1: your
8: night.
1: Voice heard and make sure they know your voice needs to be heard. I need somebody to play the College of Political Knowledge with me right now. 239-479-5592. That's 239-479-5592. College of Political Knowledge is coming up next for Off the Hook comedy tickets. You want to win? Call me now. Good luck from 92.5 Fox News, right all along.
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1: Hi, it's me, Jason Jones with 92.5 Fox News. 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
1: Here we go. The greatest contest on the planet for you to get a pair of tickets to go see Tom Shalhoub at Off the Comedy Club, and these tickets for September 4th, 8:30 show. But he is here at Off the Comedy Club September 3rd through the 6th. You can get your tickets at Off the Hook Comedy Club. Joining us now on the show, hold on, wrong way to do it. I got to put you back on hold. Standby. Press the wrong button. Now I got him here. Al the Barber. Al, good morning from Bonita Springs. How you doing, Al?
18: I'm good. You, sir?
1: Well, I can't complain, other than I don't have hair and I'm talking to a barber. I might complain about that. I miss my days of having really good hair and being able to go to the barber and enjoy a good sit in the chair and enjoy life a little bit. You know what I'm saying?
18: Well, I know you don't have to miss it, because what you can do is to get a really good shaved head is go to the barber once a month anyhow.
1: Right. That's what I need to do, Al. I'm going to have to come see you in Bonita Springs once a month, Al. I have a feeling that your straight razor shave is going to be better than anybody else's.
18: That's what I always tell everybody.
1: Well, I like that, Al. How long you been cutting hair, buddy?
18: Since 89, but actually now I'm retired from that, and I'm Al the Realtor now.
1: Well, there you go.
18: Going back to my roots.
8: Going from slanging hair to slanging homes.
1: Right, there you go. I'm Al the Realtor. Who would have thunk that all those years of cutting hair, now you're like, now I sling houses, man. Well, let's see if we can get you a pair of tickets to go see a great comedian, Tom Shalhoub. He is the Gutfeld comedian from Fox News, and you can see him at Off the Comedy Club coming up September 4th at 8:30 p.m. And are you ready to play to try to win these tickets?
18: Yes, sir.
1: All right, let's see if we can make you Dr. Al the Doctor. And now you can be Al the Barber, Al the Realtor, and Al the Doctor. Let's see if we can make it happen for you, okay?
18: All right.
1: All right, question number one, Al the Realtor. Who was the president during the Civil War?
18: Lincoln.
1: There you go, my friends. You have a pair of tickets, and you now have an associate's degree. Here it goes. Bachelor's degree time. Question number two. How many branches of U.S. government are there?
18: Three.
1: There you go. Bang. There you go. You got yourself a bachelor's now. Let's go ahead and continue now with question number three. How many terms can a Florida governor serve in a row?
18: Two.
1: Masters. Here we go. Are you about to become Al the Doctor? Let's find out right now. Here we go. Question number four. Who has the power to declare war?
18: The Congress.
1: Oh, there he is. We got a doctor. There you go. Congratulations, Al the doctor, Al the barber, Al the realtor. You're and a friend. You're going to go check out Tom Shalhoub at Off the Comedy Club coming up on September 4th, 8:30 p.m. You'll be there. Go enjoy the show. It's going to be amazing. If you're looking to go to check them out, you can get them online at Off the Comedy Club's website. Thank you so much there for joining us there, Al the doctor.
18: Thank you, sir.
1: You hold on. I was all excited. I was getting ready to let Al cut my hair, and then he was like, I won't cut your hair, but I'll sell you a house. Come on down to Bonita. I'll meet you at the barbershop. I would have gone to the barbershop to meet Al, and you know what would happen next, right? Al would have been like, oh, I don't cut hair, but I got a couple of houses over here around the road I want to show you. Come on, let's take a ride. The next thing you know, I'd be living in Bonita. That's exactly how it ends up. That's exactly how it
8: Bonita
1: goes down.
8: Bonita would be a nice place to wind
1: right,
8: up.
1: Right. I can think of worse places I'd have to live.
8: Absolutely.
1: Right, absolutely. By the way, I do want to say you can now you can listen to us every day, just like Al is, on 92.5 Fox News. But you can now watch us as well starting at 6 a.m. You can watch us right here on Southwest Florida CW. As we are live from the 92.5 Fox News studio here each and every morning, I actually saw a friend yesterday that's an architect, and I saw Scott over at the arena, and he goes, you know what happened to me? He goes, how you been, buddy? And I haven't seen him in like 20 years or something. Like, it's been like 2000-something. I mean, it was way back. It was 2007 or 8, 10, maybe 12, when we worked at the Florida Tarpons together, the arena football team. I was the director of game day operations. She was the GM. And I saw him, and we started talking, He's like, I woke up this morning and turned on my television, and there you were, your big ugly mug on my big 70-inch television. I didn't like anything about your big ugly mug on my television. I was like, I never realized that when you get the close-up view and you're on like a 70-inch screen, I'm big on that screen, like big. I like it. I like it a lot. There we go.
8: I can even make your mug bigger.
1: Oh, no, we don't need it.
8: I won't.
1: Please don't
8: do that.
1: No, don't do that. Don't do that. Although I do get amazing Botox to make myself look younger. For television only. That's it. Just for that.
0: Sure.
1: Sheriff Carmarn Marcino from Lee County joins us next. We're going to talk his budget. We're going to talk Operation White Tide and ICE and their enforcement here in Southwest Florida yesterday. All that and more coming up next on 92.5 Fox News.
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23: Operation Economic Outcast. Gianna Gelosi, Fox News. That is what the Trump administration is calling its new plan to impose punishing sanctions on countries and entities that do business with Iran.
24: Treasury Secretary Scott Bessent launched Operation Economic Outcast, warning of strong sanctions against nations doing business with Iran.
25: It is now a time for world leaders to make a decision between prosperity and isolation.
24: Bessent says a process of level setting is underway to let countries know what is expected of them.
25: It is no longer acceptable to operate in the gray spaces of this conflict.
24: Iran's currency hit a record low Monday, and the United Arab Emirates announced last week it is suspending all trade and financial transactions with Iran. At the White House, Jared Halpern, Fox News.
23: Meantime, Canada will reportedly unveil new retaliatory tariffs against the U.S. today. It's the latest escalation between the two nations and Canada's response after President Trump told Canadian leaders to fall in line.
29: President Trump posting on Truth
23: Truth Social in part on January 1st, 2027. Tariffs on all cars, trucks, both large and small, automotive parts and steel will be increased to 50%. Built in the U.S. and there are zero tariffs, Canada will be treated like a state no longer. The goods represent about 5% of Canadian exports to the U.S. and are worth roughly $20 billion. Canada is responding. Dollar-for-dollar retaliatory tariffs take effect September 8th, targeting U.S. sectors including steel and dairy. And that's Fox Business's Lydia Hu. Meantime, President Trump posting on Truth Social today, the United States is giving serious consideration to changing the name of Lake Ontario to Lake America, in that we don't expect to be doing much business with Ontario any longer. 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
2: First, fair everywhere. This is a Wink traffic update.
3: Heads up, drivers, we're staying on that crash in Alva at State Road 80 and Broadway Street. FHP says this crash is with injuries, and right now the right lane of State Road 80 is blocked. We're still seeing some slow moving traffic in that area, so if you're driving through here, give yourself a few extra minutes. Now, a much better ride on US 41 heading north and southbound through Charlotte Lee and Collier counties, not tracking any major delays that are going to slow you down this morning. Keeping Southwest Florida on the move, I'm Maria Regina Mendoza with Wink Traffic.
2: First fair everywhere. This is a Wink weather update.
4: Good Tuesday morning, Southwest Florida. A few showers and storms this morning closer to the coast, not out of the question, but it's primarily inland east of I-75 that will see the best opportunity for scattered showers and storms later today. Calm winds will become westerly between 5 to 10 miles per hour. High temperatures are forecast in the low to mid-90s. Factor in that humidity and it will be feeling more like 100 to 105 degrees. For tonight, partly cloudy skies are forecast with morning temperatures starting off around 77 degrees. I'm Wink Weather Authority meteorologist Katie Wolls.
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4: Welcome back to Daybreak here on 92.5 Fox News. I'm your host, Jason Jones, along with Rob Stevens. And joining us now on the show, a man that I've known for many, many years, a man who keeps Lee County very, very safe, and someone who I hosted a cold case podcast for 5 years. But now, he's the sheriff, and I'm the 92.5 Fox News radio host, and he's here to talk to us about Operation White Tide. Good morning, Sheriff. How you doing, sir?
5: Good morning, Jason Jones. Not Big Mama, but all Jason right. Jones.
4: It'll never go away. I know that, Sheriff. You and I, it'll be like that for many, many years, and I know that, so it's okay. So Operation White Tide, man, fentanyl, cocaine, meth, guns off the streets, 100 arrests. Walk us through what an operation like this looks like, Sheriff.
5: Of course. First of all, people rob, kill, and steal for drugs. So when you take drugs off the streets, the crime rate goes down, and plus, the most important thing, you're saving lives. You're saving lives. You help those that are addicted. You incarcerate those that deal poison. But this Operation White Tide was not an overnight operation. This takes a lot of time. It takes months. You're building intelligence, coordination, and relentless effort of our outstanding narcotics unit, working with local, state, and federal partners, you know, looking at the trafficking networks, dangerous weapons, narcotics, 100 arrests, 2 kilos of fentanyl, Big Mama, 4 kilos of coke, pounds and pounds and pounds of marijuana, 4 pounds of meth, 51 guns on the street taken off, and over $121,000 in cash. I mean, this is huge. And look, you talk about the fiscal part, the money and this and that. What I really pay attention to is when you take fentanyl off the street, we know that just a grain of fentanyl can kill. So you're going to save countless lives. This operation, potentially could have saved over 1 million lives.
4: A lot of people don't realize that these narcotics agents will put their lives on the line instantly just by being on a drug bust that could potentially have this deadly narcotic just floating around that could braze on their arm, could be where they're uncovered. And I know they're masked, they're gloved up, and I understand that. But that's the risk they put out there. And you said in a press conference that the overdose deaths in Lee County have dropped by more than 100 in 4 years. You think that's thanks to operations just like this?
5: 100%. I mean, the overdose deaths are so sad. I mean, do you want to, or anyone want to be the people that knock on the door of a loved one to say, I'm sorry you lost your husband, your wife, your son, your daughter because of fentanyl? No. So it's got to stop. And the deaths have gone down tremendously because of operations like this. You know, the county, we went to Commissioner Wayne at the time, and we asked for extra funding for narcotics. And when we take that funding, we take it serious. We come back with data. The data shows, you know, people can tell you what they want to say, but the data doesn't lie. The numbers don't lie. And we're taking dangerous drugs off the streets every single day.
4: White Tide, is that still active? Should we expect more arrests from this operation?
5: Well, it's still ongoing. It's still fresh, new. We announced exactly what we're doing right now, but these operations are going everywhere every single day. It's not just at the time of the press conference. I mean, we have them going as we speak today. These narcotics detectives, they're working around the clock, and I can't tell you, first of all, how dangerous law enforcement in general is today, but narcotics is such a different type of beast. You're dealing with the worst of worst, and you're dealing with the most dangerous basic chemicals that can, just touching you, it could kill you. So doubling the size has made a huge difference. And again, like anything in life, what you put into it is what you get out. Oh, and there's a cost.
4: Right. That's the conversation we're going to have today. And that's the fact that you've asked for a lot more money for your budget, for your main budget. I think, what did you ask for? 20 or 41, somewhere between 20 and 40 million for your main budget?
5: So we had three different asks, and these budget talks are just starting, right? It's no final decision made. But, you know, everywhere you look, there's a house going up. People want to move here. You see the building and the construction, and we're very happy that they choose Lee County, Florida. But with that, more people, more calls for service. And if we got, okay, listen, you got 30 more positions, we don't see those positions for another year. They go through the extensive background medical, physical, then they go through the academy, then they go through field training. So we're projecting for the future. And again, for the naysayers, you know, when someone goes and calls 911, they need to see a law enforcement officer as soon as possible. So I worry about response times, and you have to invest in public safety. There are things I have no control over, such as inmate medical costs, retirement costs. Those are going to change again next year. I have no control over them. We're always going to be fiscally sound with that tax dollar, and we're always going to give the results to show what we're doing transparently.
4: What do you think is the number one need that the sheriff's office has right now? What is the need that you believe that the office needs currently?
5: Well, it's broken down to a lot of different things. You know, personnel, of course, number one, because we need to have people that answer calls for service. The traffic is going to be worse than ever. You know, when you look at the eastern county that's growing, right, you want people to respond. When someone calls 911,

0: ICE a year, okay? First, CALEA, they go into all departments, the jail, they go everywhere, and we got the highest rating, gold star. The second, the county identifies an independent auditor. We have no control over that. They come in and they do a complete audit. They even check our systems, the protection, the securities, which is amazing, and I love it. I sat with them last week, and I said, please tell me the good, the bad, the everything, because I want to know exactly what we're doing and if we can be better. So that's an independent company, and we're audited twice.
1: A lot of critics will say that you've been given an enormous amount of money and that you have an enormous amount of tools at your discretion. What would you say to those critics, Sheriff?
0: I laugh at them. I call them placeholders. They were here for a short time, maybe one term or less. They're placeholders. And the way you police in 1980 is not how you police in this year in 2026. Everything costs more. Medical costs more. Inmate medical. And the way, you know, when you're reactive, when someone dials 911 and you just respond, that's a part of our job. But we are so proactive. Our technology is the best it's ever been. You know, years ago, the placeholders, they were here when crime was rampant. You know, people are safer now than ever. The crime's never been lower. And you know what? Unfortunately, Big Mama, here we go. I'm 6 out of 7 when it comes to surrounding sheriff's office for lowest paid. So out of 7 sheriff's office, the Lee County Sheriff's Office is number 6 for lowest paid. And when you lose employees that you put all that money and time into, it costs you a lot more in the long time.
1: So you spoke about technology just a moment ago, and I know you're very proud of the technology the Lee County Sheriff's Office has. But what as a I'm going to put you in a little kid, 8-year-old Carmine Marcino mind. Tell me which piece of technology you love the most.
0: I wouldn't even want to leave headquarters if I was a little kid. Even now, you walk around. It's amazing. Oh, you know, our advanced technology, the real-time crime center, the school threat enforcement team. It looks like it's out of a movie. And when you have people like Bill Bratton and other people that have served for decades and decades in the largest cities, they come here and they say, I can't believe what you guys have and what you guys have built. And again, you know, this is not Carmine's toys. This is, hey, the sheriff's office has it. The taxpayer owns everything. And when someone needs us, we are ready for anything coming our way. You know, I'm very, very excited, you know, with Byron Donalds coming up, and he's going to do amazing things for this great state. And, you know, everything from our Attorney General, Luthmeyer, and you go down and down. I mean, our local, state, and federal partners are working better than you've ever seen, ever.
1: You know, you talked about all those federal and local partners, and coming up after the break, Sheriff, I want to sit down and talk more about the ICE enforcement that's happened here, future operations that are going on right now, and what you hope to, and what your goal is for the next few years here before you jump back into an election or reelection, which I'll ask you about coming up after the break as well. Can you hold on with us for a quick break, Sheriff?
0: Anything for you, Jason Jones.
1: Ah, there it is. Sheriff Carmine Marcino, you hold on. We'll get back to more with him. Plus, if you have a question for you, you can text it into the text line, 239-479-5592. Our conversation with Lee County Sheriff Carmine Marcino continues next on 92.5 Fox News.
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5: Welcome back to Daybreak on 92.5 Fox News. Right all along. I'm your host, Jason Jones, along with Rob Stevens. I'm in on the air right now with Lee County Sheriff Carmine Marcino. We're talking about the Operation White Tide. We're also talking about the budget that he needs and the different things that he needs and the tools that he had. You know, I think the one thing I really want to circle back on when you were talking about all the toys and things, you said they're not Carmine's toys. And I think that's important for people to know. I mean, yes, you would love to be able to just go grab the helicopter and go fly it around or go take something, but that's just not the case because it's county property and you don't go fly the drones on the weekends, right? You're not a weekend drone flyer, right?
6: Jason, you couldn't be more right. Why do we need a SHRP, right? Why do we need the Rook, the SWAT tool that gets us close to the residents so we don't get potentially shot? Why do we need the robo dogs like the Bank of America, proven that we needed it? We can shoot less than lethal. We can communicate. We can de-escalate. They're not Carmine's toys. I'll tell you this. When it comes to budgeting, it's always the few critics, right? But we listen closely. And I listened yesterday very closely. And I will tell you, Commissioner Kevin Ruane, Commissioner Cecil Pendergrass, you know, there are people that say things when you see, when I talk, I always say to county commission, I thank them. But I have to say, the two of those commissioners immediately with action saying, you know what, public safety, the great residents of Lee County have to be safe. They're forward thinking. They're thinking about response times and how people are just coming to this county from all over. And they really are investing in the sheriff's office and in law enforcement. And I'll tell you, we watched and we really appreciate them. It's just it's amazing to see them fight for us to make certain that the residents are safe. Safety is very expensive, and I appreciate them very much.
5: You know, you talk about some things here, and I'm just going to ask you a couple of questions here, and then I'm going to get to my point here. How many homicides have gone unsolved in the past 12 months?
6: I'll tell you this. The last 2 years, we went from serious double-digit homicides back in the day, okay, and a very low solvier rate, to now, the last 2 years, 13 homicides, 100% solved. That's unheard of. That's the technology. That's the analysts in the background of the real-time crime center making certain that we are immediately putting people in jail that are involved in quite frankly, cases that would be the who did it. So it's amazing what we've done. And that technology, again, priceless. It's a game changer.
5: So that's one of my points. When you have and let's talk schools real quick. How what level are we when it comes to safe schools in Florida?
6: I will tell you this: we're number one,
5: right.
6: And I'm telling you clearly. First of all, why is that? Every school has a school resource officer, or potentially three, due to population, or if it's a high school. Dr. Carlin is amazing. Her and I work together in partnership. She understands what it takes to keep people safe and to keep children safe. Over 5,000 bus stops that I worry about. When that child leaves their house, until they walk onto that bus, until they return home, that's my responsibility. Our SROs, school resource officers, train seven times the mandated amount. Seven times. That means if someone decides to do something very stupid in our county, if they think they're going to walk onto school property and kill one of our children or kill one of our amazing teachers, I can promise you, we're trained, we're going to come out, and they're going to be graveyard dead. We're not going to ask any questions. It's over. We are not playing games when it comes to saving our children and protecting our amazing teachers, who, by the way, are heroes. Teachers are heroes today.
5: Right.
6: They make our future what it is.
5: And they spend more time with your brat-ass kids than you do, just so everyone knows, all right? So everyone knows those teachers work really hard and spend more time with your bad kid than you spend with your bad kid. You know, the reason I brought this up, Sheriff, is I want to make a point that I think is important. When you have a 13 for 13 when it comes to homicide solve rate, and then you talk about being number one for schools, I think it's important for the public, for any possible listening county commission, and I think for everyone in the world to know, basically, that if you want to continue the 13 for 13, the number one in the safe schools, getting people off the streets with, kilos and pounds of meth and 2 kilos of fentanyl, to get them off the streets and get them out of the county, you're going to have to spend money. You spend money to make your county safe. And that's what we do here. And you can't have it both ways. If you don't believe me, cut his budget and watch where he can hire more people. And he can't hire more people. What's going to happen is the population is going to outnumber the police officers. And then you have the what is the prisoners running the prison. And that's what you want. And that's why you pay the money. And that's why I always support a budget increase if the sheriff needs it. I know
6: Jason,
5: it sounds like I'm just tooting your horn, but I like living free of worrying about walking down the street and being gunned down because I'm in a bad city, Chicago.
6: Well, common sense, Jason. Do you want to be in New York, my hometown, where unfortunately you see violent crime?
5: I just went to New York.
6: Punching innocent people in the face walking to the subway. It's not going to happen here. I'm telling you, as the sheriff, when the people put their trust, faith, and confidence in me, I will not tolerate violent crime. I just want the tools to do my job. And I tell everyone listening, for those listening, pay attention to what the politicians say and then see what their actions are. Okay, if I'm asking for funding and I'm not giving results, not by words, but by data, data-driven results, numbers don't lie, okay, then I shouldn't be where I am. Think about your county commissioners. Again, I praise Commissioner Wayne, who, by the way, gives his salary back, right, and he does it for free, and Commissioner Pendergrass stepped up huge at these meetings, both very boisterous about funding law enforcement and making certain that we have the tools to do our job. We don't want to turn into a California, New York, or other place. And what I ask for is not, it's just I have no control
5: right
6: over certain things, and I need the money. I need the people. You know it. Listen,
5: I
6: business
5: do
6: increases, we have to increase.
5: Well, Sheriff, a couple last questions before we get done here real quick. Have you had a chance to have a conversation with, you talked a lot about county commissioners, Commissioner-elect Amanda Cochran. Have you guys had a chance to have a conversation?
6: I have not. I know in the past we have. Of course, when it comes down to working together, we will work together,
5: right,
6: as I will with any county commissioner. I'm looking forward to that partnership. And again, we're going to do great things. This is all about a team.
5: Right.
6: Being on a team and putting our minds together and making things happen. So I haven't spoke to her. I think she's been going, went a little trip, a little vacation. But when she comes back, I'm sure we'll dial in together.
5: ICE is all across Lee County. Do they notify your agency before they come to Lee County? We got about 8 seconds. Go ahead.
6: 100%. We work local, state, and federal. And ICE operations are funded by the feds, and they're throughout the entire county and state.
5: Sheriff Carmarthen Marcino, Lee County Sheriff, thank you so much for being here. We'll talk again real soon, buddy, all right?
6: Thank you, Jason Jones.
5: There it is on 92.5 Fox News. We'll be right back with the 5.
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14: Fox News, I'm CJ Papa. The U.S.-Canada trade war boiling over this morning. President Trump stirring the pot on Truth Social, suggesting changing the name of Lake Ontario to Lake America. The administration is waiting for Canada to respond with its own tariffs on U.S. goods in this trade war. From this dispute to the war, now on Iran's economy.
15: Secretary Scott Bessent announced Operation Economic Outcast, a U.S. plan to isolate the Iranian regime. Among the new sanctions that were announced are secondary sanctions that are actually targeting a variety of different assets, including technology, gold, aviation, and shipping.
14: Fox's Trey Yinks in Tel Aviv. Closing arguments could happen today in the Lindsay Clancy trial. The Massachusetts mom accused of killing her 3 little children. The judge turned down a mistrial request from the defense on Monday. 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
17: First, fair everywhere. This is a Wink Traffic Update. Heads up, drivers in Alva. I'm still tracking that crash at State Road 80 and Broadway Street. According to FHP, this crash is with injuries and the right lane of State Road 80 is blocked off right now. We're still seeing some backup around that area on Joel Boulevard heading northbound, so plan for a few extra minutes if that's part of your morning commute. Down in Collier County, Vanderbilt Beach Road is running slow as you approach I-75 with some heavier pockets of traffic before you get onto the interstate. And it's a similar story on Pine Ridge Road. Most of the drive is business as usual, but you'll hit those small pockets of slow-moving traffic as you get closer to I-75. Right now, I'm not tracking any major crashes in Collier County. Keeping Southwest Florida on the move, I'm Maria Regina Mendoza with Wink Traffic.
18: First fair everywhere. This is a Wink weather update.
19: Starting off mainly dry across Southwest Florida on this Tuesday, with a stray shower possible right along the coast throughout the morning. We'll have a few more showers and thunderstorms popping up over US 41 and I-75 early in the afternoon. Then those storms build east of I-75 and become quite scattered throughout the afternoon and evening. Highs today top out back in the lower to mid-90s. More rain is on the way, soaking showers Wednesday and Thursday. We have that forecast today on Wink News. I'm Wink News Weather Authority meteorologist Zach Malott.
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13: 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Right all along. 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
13: Number 5.
0: And our press secretary, a mother of two, and well, she decided she loved her children more than she loved Donald Trump. I'm very upset about this. She has to go home and spend time with her children. That does happen on occasion with some people when they love their children, and she does. And Caroline, congratulations on your newborn, your perfect newborn. And she's done a fantastic job. She's been a great, great press secretary. Now, if I say you're the best of all time, I have Sarah sitting here, so I'll have... But let's put it this way. They were both great. Okay? Is that all right?
5: No, it's not. Caroline Leavitt smokes
1: way better than Sarah.
5: Way better. Next level. Like, first off, there's never been another. There'll never be. I don't believe there'll ever be somebody on that level ever again. She was born for that job. She was meant for the job. Rarely do you find somebody who automatically is meant for the job. You meet them and you're like, that's what you're meant to do the rest
1: of
5: your
1: life. That's the fit.
5: That's the fit. There you found it. And now she's leaving it. So to still work for President Trump and the MAGA pack, I think is what she's going to go work for. But, you know, I felt the same way when I got that job here. I was like, this is the fit. This is what I was meant to do, and this is where I'm meant to be for the rest of my life in this career field.
1: I mean, she's great at communications. Maybe a role in a PAC or the campaign might be a good thing for Republicans because she might be able to help us figure out the messaging that actually is going to work.
5: I was fishing for a compliment for me, but I guess you want to give her one. That's fine. Thanks, Rob.
13: Number 4.
2: Which is they're trying to tear down this country, tear down our young people, tear down our military, and what's left over with the ashes of what they've torn down is socialism. But we've got a different approach, my friends. We want to invest in you, we want to fight for you, and we want to fight for your children's future. We're going to defeat socialism by giving you a stake in the American dream, and that's how we're going to win the future.
5: There you go. That is Vice President J.D. Vance. Just drew a hard line. The left wants the ashes. We want people to own a piece of the future. It's clear. It's aggressive. It's America First messaging. No apologies. I like it. It's the new Republican language, if you will. It's socialism is bad, and we're going to give you a piece of the pie. Socialism is bad, and giving us a piece of the pie is not as necessary as much as making sure that you actually beat socialism and don't let it become something that we have to get a cream for.
13: Number 3.
3: Is the reason why we have seen a measles outbreak in certain parts of the country is because of rampant illegal immigration into the United States from the previous administration. Margaret, before Joe Biden
4: what
3: came to office, when our borders
4: that?
3: Were basically secure, Margaret, we've seen the outbreaks in El Paso, Texas, in Southwest Florida, where I live, and many other parts, where you know that you have a situation. People have come into the country illegally, have not had that vaccination schedule, and not the ones today on young kids that parents do have concerns about. I'm talking about previous ones where people weren't even getting the measles
4: vaccinated.
3: Vaccine or mumps and rubella.
4: Okay, so you want vaccinated immigrants.
5: Yeah, that's what we want. Yeah, that's what we took out. That's what you took out of that? That's the message that that reporter got out of this. Like, that's the thing that just, like, that's really it? That's the message
1: what
5: that you got?
1: What a stupid person.
5: Right, right. What a dumbass person. Listen, let me go ahead and just say, when it comes to what J.D. Vance is speaking, or Byron Donalds is speaking in this particular thing about vaccines and the illegals, it's another side of it that a lot of people don't realize. The amount of people that come over here illegally, come into our country, that they already have some kind of third world disease, so then people want to know, why did it make its way here into the country? Well, it made its way into the country because of loose open borders, and we're fixing that. If you can't tell, I bet you there's an ICE and a highway patrolman on the side of 41 right now somewhere. You know, I guarantee it. Somewhere on 41 right now. If you see it, call me and tell me.
6: Number two.
7: And immigration support service providers.
8: Did you guys hear that Nick Shirley has a small penis, allegedly?
7: Wow, that's so adult of you.
8: Did you hear about this? Nick Shirley allegedly has a small penis. Well, I don't know. They're reporting. Have you seen this?
7: Well, the reports are wrong.
8: They're reporting. Well, we don't know. Prove me wrong.
7: No, I'm not. I don't do that.
8: Prove me wrong. It's good enough for Charlie Kirk. Prove me wrong.
9: You don't want to do that.
8: Well, if you consent.
7: I mean, we are in California. They do support pedophiles.
8: I think you're over 18.
5: You want to know who that was? That was Nick Shirley, and the man saying that Nick Shirley has a small wee-wee, well, that's the California Chief of Staff.
1: Wow.
5: Right, yeah. That's the California State Assembly Chief of Staff. Went out there and had these flyers printed up and went out there and almost feels like he hit on him.
1: It kind of, by the end, it kind of did, because he's right. Like, well, if you consent.
5: Right.
1: Like, and you wanted to see the guy's penis.
5: You look like you're 18. It's okay. Like, come on, let's go hang out. Like, it's horrible. And that's what California represents. And he represents the highest office of California is the Chief of Staff. That's who you represent automatically. So you speak on behalf of the entire state, basically, and that's what the state represents.
1: I mean, to be fair, the bar is pretty low, because who's the governor of California?
5: Newsom!
6: Number one.
10: Do you really want to have this conversation? Are you circumcised?
11: Yeah, but I mean, that's a
10: Jesse, are you?
11: Personal question.
10: Okay.
11: Doctor.
10: So you probably should want to move on.
11: Yeah, circumcision's different than castration.
10: I think it's a problem. It's a problem that you think that you get to decide what happens between a parent, a doctor, and a patient. And I'm just saying that, yes, circumcision is surgery on a kid's ding-a-ling. So if you really want to bring that up, you can. I just think you guys are really selective about how
11: that's
10: you want to
11: wacky.
10: Talk about these things.
11: Abdul, Michigan's not going for that. That is sick stuff.
5: That is Jesse Waters and Abdul El Sayed, or Sayed, and they are talking about sex changes, and Al Sayed decided he was going to compare it to circumcision. It's definitely not
1: very
5: the same
1: different.
5: Thing. It's not even close to being the same thing. Surgery on a ding-a-ling might be the single worst way anyone has ever defended that position on national TV. I just want to say it. What a buffoon this guy is, and I just, for one, don't see that becoming a viable option for the Democrats in the end game. Like, understand that as long as we continually force them to come out and say these types of things out loud, it'll allow that swayable voter to be able, and I say swayable voter because there's some that are hard blue, there's some that are hard red, that swayable voter to understand the fears of socialism.
6: The Five. At 8:35.
5: Well, I'm a little upset with myself today, Rob.
1: What's up?
5: More importantly, I didn't get a chance to actually ask the sheriff about an ongoing investigation. Well, I guess an arrest, because the investigation over.
1: I was going to say, you probably couldn't talk about an ongoing investigation.
5: Right. You had Operation White Tide, right?
1: Mm-hmm.
5: And Operation White Tide, they took what? What do you say? 2 kilos of fentanyl off the streets, pounds and pounds and pounds of meth, a kilo of cocaine, pounds of marijuana, thousands of dollars, all kinds of stuff. Guns, 51 guns is what I think I heard him say, right? But, I mean, does that compare to 136 cocks? I'm just saying. Lee County deputies bust 2 cockfighting operations and pull 136 birds. They saved 136 of them, just so you know. That's right. Deputies found the first operation in Buckingham while responding. It's fully engulfed trailer fire on what, and then next thing you know, they discovered a fighting ring. And these cocks were all sitting there. They had B-12 shots, boxing gloves, roosters kept separately. And by the way, this whole ring that they have going on, they like put razor blades on the cocks, all kinds of stuff they do with these birds to get them out there to fight. It's very vicious. And I kind of wanted to ask him what if he was going to let, you know, did he get all the birds and take? I'm trying to help myself. I'm gonna control myself and take the birds to Nan's Ranch and let them roam free, because I think it's important to, you know, they got like a, you know, a free range for them out there. Nan's Ranch is a rescue for farm animals here in Lee County, created by Carmine Marcino. And I didn't get a chance to say if he was going to let all the cocks run wild out there.
1: Well, would it still be cockfighting if it wasn't happening in a ring?
5: Well, I don't know. That would be a great question to ask. But I do know that they said they found the ring, therefore it automatically would make it that. That's what they said. It's one thing, right? And then Carmine Marcino said, this is no place for animal cruelty in Lee County. These operations are not only cruel, but they put animals through an unimaginable suffering, and it truly is. It's a horrible thing to actually we can sit and joke and throw tongue-in-cheek jokes at it, but it is a horrible thing. And the fact that people are doing this out there and getting away with it to the point to where this guy had a full-blown operation, and if his trailer wouldn't have caught fire, it would still be going on to this day. And I certainly hope they actually made any ones that were healthy enough to make it out to Nan's Ranch, where they have this great rescue of animals and great things going on. Coming up next, I'm going to go get a tattoo after the show with an EBT card. I guess you could do it, but now you can't.
1: What?
5: 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We'll talk about it next, plus full details on the Field of Flags here on 92.5 Fox News, right all along.
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5: Welcome back to Daybreak on 92.5 Fox News. Right on along. I'm your host, Jason Jones, along with Rob Stevens. Florida bans EBT cash assistance for tattoos, theme parks, and vaping. What? No way. What's going on here?
27: Today, I'm proud to announce that Florida will be the first state in the nation to restrict temporary cash assistant benefits from being used for inappropriate and non-essential purchases. For example, no tobacco and vaping products with EBT cards and TANF grants. No drugs or intoxicants with EBT cards and TANF grants. No adult material. You can get adult material on the gas station. No video games, entertainment tickets, theme park subscriptions, no tattoos, no tanning beds, other, you know, more luxury services, no fortune-telling services.
5: Where can you get a psychic reading with an EBT card or a TAMP, which, by the way, Temporary Assistance for Needy Families grant? It's a family program that gives states money to provide short-term cash for people. But you can't stop people from doing what they want to do with cash.
1: Psychic reading, set your sights higher. He said amusement park memberships. Are we talking I could get a Disney or a Universal annual pass at the expense of the state?
5: Right. What's really going on here? Tattoos, video games, adult kind. Who bought drugs? And how do you stop that, by the way? Does the drug dealer have an agreement with the state in order to not sell someone drugs with their EBT card? Like, sorry, man, I can't take that anymore.
1: And what gas state station has adult material?
5: Right. Where are you buying your porn mags at, Governor? I'm just curious, right? I didn't even know you still buy those things. I thought it was a thing of the past. I thought people didn't buy those things anymore. I thought those magazines were history. You know, this is what I'll say. great that we put these rules in place, but it kind of seems like something that was already there. The federal guidelines already stop you from buying all these things. You've never been able to use an EBT card to buy tobacco. Not even back in the day when it wasn't a card, it was actual little coupons that you ripped out of a book that called food stamps. That's where the word food stamps comes from. Not even those there either. Like, so tobacco and vaping products, never been able to. Drug and intoxicants, never been able to. Adult content, video games, theme parks, tattoos. All of these things on the list seem like more of a chance to get a press conference and to have something to say more than actual action. I don't think any of this is actually being done.
1: Yeah, it seems like a non-story.
5: Hey, Rob, have you? I'm going to do it again like I did yesterday. Have you ever met anybody that got a tattoo with an EBT card?
1: No.
5: Have you ever met anybody that went and bought theme park tickets with an EBT card?
1: No.
5: Have you met anybody that bought illicit drugs with an EBT card?
1: Uh-uh.
5: Right. That's my point being. This seems unnecessary and just another talking point to make a headline to make sure that we're still talking about things. But personally, if this is true and this is going down and they have been beating the system and getting all these things with EBT cards.
1: I mean, imagine how much money is going to be freed up just stopping these purchases.
5: Right. I would immediately say that you did it wrong to begin with because you allowed that fraud to happen. If they were able to buy amusement park tickets, and they were able to actually process the bill, the amusement park, through some kind of government organization, you messed that up long before you ever released the money. All right, so yeah, I guess you're making good progress now, but I don't think it was messed up, and I feel like this is a just make you feel good story. We're caring. We care.
1: We're taking action.
5: We're taking action.
1: We want to
5: stop
1: fraud.
5: We don't just sit around and do nothing. We're taking action and making rules on things that there were already rules on. Do you have a problem with that? I can break all the rules. See, that's what I'm saying. Just busy work. I'm into it. Whatever. Hey, don't forget, the Field of Flags is happening on Labor Day. It's all going to be going down on that morning right there, 9 a.m. on Labor Day. Join us at one of the three locations, Bernice Braden Park, Hertz Arena Estero, or Artist Naples in Naples. 2,977 American flags planted in every one of those different locations individually. 2,977 at each location. 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Eric, I wish I had time to take you to talk about Fort Myers EBT, but I'm not going to have time, man. I really do. I really wish I could sit here and find out what it is that Eric has to comment. Because maybe Eric has bought... Eric, have you ever bought drugs with your EBT card?
0: I got a quick little story.
5: I don't have time, buddy. You have to call back tomorrow with that story. I do want to thank everybody for tuning in and being on the show today. Glenn Beck is up next on behalf of Roger and Rob and myself. Thank you very much for listening today. You stay safe, Southwest Florida. See ya! See ya! See ya! Hey folks, Jason Jones from 92.5 Fox News. I gotta tell you about something that's completely changed my life at 54 years old. 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
2: bringing down the hammer, CJ Pop of Fox News. Treasury Secretary Scott Bessent laying down the law on Iran. Fox's Trey Yinks in Tel Aviv.
3: Among the new sanctions includes an expanded list of secondary sanctions targeting digital assets, technology, gold, aviation, and shipping. In addition, the Treasury Department sanctioned nearly 60 entities, individuals, and vessels in multiple jurisdictions. The actions go after what the department describes as a network of shadow fleet vessels operating across many different countries. Iranian officials threatened retaliation to the economic measures. Another tanker was struck in the Strait of Hormuz with an unknown projectile while transiting the U.S.-approved southern route. The vessel had damage caused to its engine room and was disabled.
2: President Trump pokes the bear, floating the idea of changing the name of Lake Ontario to Lake America, posting on Truth Social, since he does not expect to do much business with Ontario any longer. It's part of the trade dispute with Canada, which is expected to reveal its retaliatory tariffs today. Second Lady Usha Vance responding to Michigan Democratic Senate candidate Abdul El Sayed, who suggested Vance's grandfather would have rejected her.
13: I have to admit, I kind of laughed because, yes, I never met JD's mama and papa, but I do know and love the children that they raised, you know, his mom, his aunt and uncle, and they have never been anything but incredibly loving. I mean, his aunt is like a second mother to me.
2: This from a Fox Friends exclusive that airs Wednesday morning. The U.S. Supreme Court hands President Trump a major victory.
16: It lifts a lower court block that prevented the administration from implementing key parts of Trump's March executive order, which called for the federal government to create lists of voters eligible to receive federal ballots. It requires states to provide information so the Postal Service can verify that voters on those lists are eligible.
2: That is Fox's Alex Hogan reporting. 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
24: Hey guys, Dr. Amy here, your favorite chiropractor. 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And today we're going to talk about blood pressure. Did you know that chiropractic can help lower your blood pressure? And there was a study done by the University of Chicago in 2006 showing that an adjustment to the top bone in your neck is more effective than taking two blood pressure medicines combined at lowering your blood pressure. When you think about it, it makes total sense because the top bone surrounds and protects your brainstem. That top bone is called your atlas, and your brainstem is the part of your spine that controls your blood pressure. So when that bone gets out of alignment and puts consistent and constant aggravating pressure on your brainstem, it is going to cause your blood pressure to increase. So if you have high blood pressure, one of the very first things you should do is get the top of your spine checked. If you've never had that done, call us at 239-628-4899 and always remember, your power is on.
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1: Okay. So it's 1793, and France sends us a young minister named Edmond Genet. France is at war with Britain, and Genet's job is to pull America in. But Washington has just said, we're neutral in this, okay? We don't want to be a part of that because we know that that revolution in France is not like the American Revolution. We know it's godless, it's hedonistic, it's gonna end poorly. So we don't get involved. So Genet does something no ambassador had ever done before. He didn't go to Philadelphia and make his case to the president. He landed in Charleston, and he started working the crowd, and he started recruiting American sailors and arming a captured British ship right there in an American harbor. He's giving speeches, letting himself be cheered. Well, Pennsylvania sends a man down to the docks and orders the ship held until Washington got back from Mount Vernon. Well, Genet loses his temper, and out comes the sentence. He said, if you try to stop me, I will appeal not to the president, but to the people. And he starts to talk a little revolutionary about Washington. Well, Washington hears that, and it's one of the very few times I have ever seen in history where you can almost feel Washington's blood pressure go up. He keeps his cool all the time. Not this time. Is a foreign minister going to defy our government and threaten the executive with an appeal to the people? Well, who was the guy who told George Washington about this? A patriot, a guy who actually loved France and wanted us to get involved in France. It was Thomas Jefferson. Jefferson was Genet's natural ally, the leader of the pro-French party in America. Jefferson cut him loose. He wrote Madison. He said, Genet is going to sink all of us if we don't stop him fast. So Jefferson sat down, drafted a letter demanding that France take him home. And in the draft, he wrote the sentence that had settled it for 200 years. The executive is the organ of the nation for corresponding with foreign powers, and it is the only one to whom it is lawful for a foreign minister to apply. You don't go around our president. That's Thomas Jefferson. Foreign agent does not get to divide American citizens against each other and then arrange them under the banners of this nation or that nation. Now, the point here is it didn't work in the past, but it might this time. So what happened to Genet? Well, they recalled him. The Jacobins took over Paris. They put out a warrant. The ship carrying his replacement was rumored to be carrying a portable guillotine with his name on it. Genet went to Washington, who he had just been trashing, and said, I need your help. I need asylum. Washington, the man he tried to go around, said, I don't hold any ill will. You are dangerous, but I do not have any wish to see you sacrificed. So he gives him asylum. So what happens? What happens to this guy? Okay. Genet marries the daughter of a governor of New York, bought a farm on the Hudson, became an American citizen, died at his bed at 71. 233 years later, the appeal from the president to the people is staffed, has a department with a job title. Now, let me give you the other side. Mark Carney knows that 72% runs both directions. 64% of the crude oil in this country that we import comes from Canada. Our Gulf refineries need the heavy sour crude, and Canada is where it lives. 76% of Canadians say walking away from the table was a right call. So he's not leading his country someplace where they don't want to go. He's following it. They don't like Donald Trump. They don't like America right now. But a prime minister facing a president who keeps calling his country the 51st state might reasonably conclude he has no deal available that is worth signing. But all of that is misdirection, okay? Because this isn't the argument he's making. The argument he's actually making is the argument he made at Davos in a room full of people who want the old system back. He is the leader of the old system. And by the way, it's not Canada I'd have you watch. Last week, the foreign minister posted something about sanctions coming at his country. And he said, oh, this is the day. This is the day the economic devastation is coming. He said the economic D-Day is just a diversion from America's own crisis. What is that crisis? Unprecedented debt, surging interest costs could happen in September. And he attached pictures of the headlines. He attached a New York Times story. $40 trillion. Set aside who said it. Look at what he's reading. Because our adversaries are no longer studying our carrier groups. I told you this yesterday. They are now studying our interest expense. They have concluded the fastest way to beat the United States is wait for the bond market to do it. And that's the war that nobody is covering. And I'm going to cover it in hour number three today. And it's so important because here's how it actually works. And it's not really complicated. Remember, I talked to you yesterday about Japan. And I said, Japan's currency fell to 40-year lows. To prop it up, Japan needs dollars. So we sent them dollars. The traditional way Japan gets dollars is to sell U.S. Treasury bonds. We can't have Japan selling our Treasury bonds. They're the largest foreign holder of our debt on earth. If they sell them, then we have to get other people to buy them. So what do we have to do? We have to raise the interest rates. We have to give them more to buy those bonds. When they dump bonds, prices fall, yields rise, and every dollar our government borrows costs us more. So our interest rates go through the roof on $40 trillion. So the currency problem becomes our interest problem. So at the end of July, our Treasury bought yen for the first time since 2011. And thank God for Scott Bessent. Because he started pushing something called the FEMA repo facility. That is an obscure Fed window thing that I'm not going to bore you with. But it allows foreign central banks to take its treasuries and sell them, instead of selling them, pawn the treasuries for dollars from our U.S. Treasury and our Fed. Okay? Japan gets the cash. But the bonds never hit the markets. Our rates stay put. Bessent said, he wants the ceiling raised, yada, yada. That's the tourniquet on this whole thing. This thing is so fragile. And I think it makes sense now why Bessent was hired. Because Bessent spent years at the Soros Fund Management. And when he was hired, and I love Bessent, but I didn't when I first heard him. I'm like, wait a minute. He was working with Soros. Yes. He knows. He's been in this system. He knows how the system has been built where the arteries can be cut. And he's the guy making sure those arteries aren't cut. Okay? So now you have a 50% tariff on the front page, a $50 billion a day pawn shop on page 19. They're counting on you to watch the tariff, to not understand what's actually at stake. And Carney is doing what Iran is doing and everybody else. They're watching the calendar. Tehran is betting on our balance sheet. They're the same bet, placed by very different people, on the theory that America can no longer hold a position long enough to pay it off. Jefferson answered this call in 1793, and he wasn't even on this side of the argument. The appeal from the president to the people only fails when the people decline to take it, or the people are so misguided or so underinformed, they don't understand what the president is doing. President Washington was making sure that America did not get into that foreign entanglement. President Trump is making sure we stay out of this globalist cabal. That's what you need to understand. That's what Carney is fighting for, the cabal. It's a game, and it's all about the election. He will inflict the pain on you and his own people, so he deals with a different Congress. 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
5: News. I'm Therese Crowley. Showdown with Canada unveiling new U.S. tariff retaliation after getting hit with 50% levies on cars and trucks. President Trump posting someone should get these clowns in line. Treasury Secretary Bessin questions PM Mark Carney.
6: Is he trying to benefit himself, the Liberal Party, or the Canadian people? Because they were offered a very good job.
5: And President Trump trolling. He's considering renaming Lake Ontario Lake America. The president also posting Iran is not paying their military while at the same time killing protesters at epic levels as the U.S. launches the final economic squeeze. Second Lady Usha Vance answers Fox, will Vice President Vance run for president?
7: I know everyone is always curious about this, and my way of thinking about it is we just take things one step at a time. Right now, that step is he's really focused on the midterms.
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10: Checking in on your Tuesday forecast, we'll see a few showers popping up along the coast and mainly along US 41 and I-75 early in the afternoon. Those then build inland and east of I-75 later on this afternoon and become quite scattered. Heavy soaking rain, gusty winds, and frequent lightning for many communities east of I-75 today. Highs top out back in the lower to mid-90s. A better soaking of showers and thunderstorms arrives Wednesday and Thursday. We have that today on Wink News. I'm Wink News Weather Authority meteorologist Zach Malott.
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0: There's a reason Christians can't look at what's happening to the Jewish people and simply say, well, that's their problem. Because their story is our story. Christianity didn't appear out of nowhere 2,000 years ago. We are a branch grafted onto a tree whose roots run through Abraham, Isaac, and Jacob. The prophets we read, the psalms we pray, the commandments we teach our children, the things that the Lord himself based all of his ideology, all of his theology on, come through the Jewish people. Jesus was a Jew. I hate to break it to you. The disciples were Jewish. You can't separate the Christian faith from the people and the history that gave birth to it. So I don't care what the current trends appear. I don't care. I know every time I read this commercial, it costs me. It costs me much more than I could ever make from reading a commercial. It costs me. 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
6: Fox News, I'm CJ Papa. President Trump changed the name from the Gulf of Mexico to the Gulf of America during his first day in office in 2025. And now,
7: President Trump announcing on social media the U.S. is giving serious consideration to renaming Lake Ontario Lake America as the trade war with Canada intensifies.
6: Fox's Lillian Wu, are there issues in the Wolverine State for Democratic Senate candidate Abdul El Sayed?
8: Michigan is a key state for Democrats. They need to hold it if they hope to flip the Senate. But there's now concern that extreme views like those of El Sayed could scare mainstream voters who Democrats are trying to court.
6: That's Fox's Chad Pergram. A federal judge rejects Ghislaine Maxwell's bid to toss her conviction and prison sentence for aiding Jeffrey Epstein's sexual abuse of teen girls. 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
11: We hope you're having a great Tuesday. Scattered showers and thunderstorms will be shifting inland this afternoon, primarily to the east of I-75. Heavy downpours and frequent lightning will remain your primary weather threats. Temperatures will stay toasty in the low to mid-90s. Factor in that humidity and it will be feeling more like 100 to 105 degrees. Westerly winds are forecast this afternoon between 5 to 10 miles per hour. This will keep our coastline a bit drier as we head through this afternoon. For tonight, partly cloudy skies are forecast with morning temperatures in the mid to upper 70s. I'm meteorologist Katie Walls.
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4: A trade war heats up. Gianna Gelosi, Fox News. Canada expected to announce retaliatory tariffs against the United States after President Trump told Canadian leaders to fall in line, taunting our neighbor to the north further today by threatening to rename Lake Ontario Lake America.
5: President Trump announcing on social media the U.S. is giving serious consideration to renaming Lake Ontario Lake America as the trade war with Canada intensifies. In a post on Truth Social, he suggested it was under consideration because the U.S. did not expect to be doing, quote, much business, unquote, any longer with Ontario, which is Canada's most populous province and home to its auto industry. Lake Ontario, which straddles the U.S.-Canada border between New York State and the province of Ontario, gets its name from the Iroquoian word meaning Great Lake or Lake of Shining Waters. Lillian Wu, Fox News.
4: The U.S. announcing Operation Economic Outcast, the goal to isolate Iran by economically choking it off from the rest of the world. Fox's Trey Yinks in Tel Aviv.
6: Among the new sanctions includes an expanded list of secondary sanctions targeting digital assets, technology, gold, aviation, and shipping. In addition, the Treasury Department sanctioned nearly 60 entities, individuals, and vessels in multiple jurisdictions. The actions go after what the department describes as a network of shadow fleet vessels operating across many different countries. Iranian officials threatened retaliation to the economic measures. Another tanker was struck in the Strait of Hormuz with an unknown projectile while transiting the U.S.-approved southern route. The vessel had damage caused to its engine room and was disabled.
4: Meantime, a federal judge rejected Jeffrey Epstein associate Ghislaine Maxwell's request to overturn her conviction, ruling Maxwell's petition was meritless, and the Epstein file she highlighted as evidence in her defense actually only incriminated her further. She was convicted on sex trafficking charges, sentenced to 20 years in prison. America's listening to Fox News.
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18: Hope he packed his sunscreen.

0: reason we didn't get the trade deal is because Donald Trump attacked French Canadians in Quebec. So Canadians heard this from our prime minister and said, oh my God, that's exactly what we thought Trump would do. We're angry at America. We're angry at Trump, and we're happy we didn't sign this trade deal. Go Carney, boo America. But the thing is, he ran and tattled with his side of the story first, but it turns out it wasn't true. Let me give you two quick points on that. It is true that the United States has said to Canada, we don't want you to be able to sign a trade deal with non-market economies like China if you're in this USMCA. Because what would happen is just what you talked about with the transshipment of steel.
1: Mm-hmm.
0: If Canada were to do a trade deal with China, that would, again, give them an entry into the U.S. market. So our USMCA trade deal since 2018 has had a provision in it saying that any country can veto any other country. Canada, Mexico, U.S. can each veto each other if they want to do a deal with China or other non-market economies. So that has been in the deal for 8 years. Last week, Mark Carney says, it's an outrage. Trump wants to take away our sovereignty and our right to do free trade with people around the world. Who does he think he is? Well, I don't know. All three countries signed the treaty because they all understood that China was a threat. Do you see what I mean? It was a mischaracterization of an old provision. Mark Carney was making it seem like Donald Trump was trying to boss Canada around, but it was something all three countries, Canada, Mexico, U.S., agreed to. Last point, and I'll stop. I know I'm ranting, but I want to show you the deceptiveness with which Mark Carney has tried to turn the Canadian people against America. You know that a quarter of Canada are French-speaking Quebecers, and they're a little bit sensitive to the fact that they're a minority. This small minority in a huge continent of North America, the French language and French culture, they're worried it's going to be in decline. And you can understand that. They want to keep their roots.
1: Mm-hmm.
0: So Mark Carney says, I defended Quebec. Donald Trump wanted to attack the French culture, the French Canadian culture, and I won't accept that. Oh, really? Trump said that? And again, in your mind, if you've been fed anti-Trump propaganda your whole life, it's easy to imagine Trump is disparaging the Quebec people. Well, it turns out that Carney was, again, misrepresenting what happened. Canada was demanding that Netflix and other U.S. streaming companies pay a 5% tax, and that money would be given to Canadian competitors of Netflix, including in the French language. And your U.S. trade representative, Jameson Greer, said, well, that's just a tax. That's an unfair tax. We have no problem with Quebec culture. You just can't tax American companies in a discriminating way for that. So it wasn't an attack on anyone or any culture or any language. It was the United States saying, sorry, you can't put a Netflix tax in your country for any reason. And you see what Mark Carney did? It was a tax dispute. Carney said, no. He hates Quebecers. He wants to attack our French people, and I'll defend them. It's that deceptiveness. But the Canadian media has, it's a Trump derangement pandemic up here, Glenn. And so I'm worried. Go ahead. I'd be ranting. You go jump in.
1: No. I want to just take a quick break. I've got 1 minute. I got to take a break and come back. And I just want to hit, because I think we're in the same point of view, but this is going to play out. It's going to be bad for Americans. It's going to be bad for Canadians. I think it's going to be worse for you guys than us. But we have an election. So how much of this is just election? And how much of this pain are the people of Canada willing to take? I mean, I know we're pretty wimpy, but Canada, you've already got your housing costs, your medical costs. Everything is out of control in Canada, much worse than it is here. How long can he pull this game and expect to get away with it? We'll talk some more here with Ezra in just a minute. And remember, one of the things that Mark Carney wants to do is get rid of our reserve currency status. We're going to talk to Carol Roth about what that actually means to you, because this one affects you. We'll do that in 60 seconds. First, our sponsor is Chapter. There's certain things in life where having more choices is great. Ice cream, books, where you want to go on vacation, Medicare plans. Sure. But I'm sure that anybody who's looked at a giant pile of Medicare options and said, oh, good, I was hoping this would take all week. 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You're making a decision that will affect your doctors, which ones you can see, your prescriptions, your money. 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Licensed Medicare advisors will help you understand what's available so you can make an informed decision without having to become the Medicare expert yourself or just go with whoever's trying to sell you something. 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And Chapter makes Medicare a lot easier to navigate. They compare every medical plan nationwide. Nobody else does this. They have found people in this audience an average of $1,100 a year in healthcare savings. And the call is absolutely free. It'll take about 20 minutes. Dial #250, say the keyword Chapter. It's #250, keyword Chapter. 10 seconds, station ID.
2: 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Right all along.
1: So, Ezra, I've only got 2 minutes left. How does this play out? How does this play out with the Canadian people?
0: Yeah. Well, he's going to get a huge win in the next election because anti-Americanism is fashionable again. He's going to win politically. The economy will be devastated, but he'll win. He'll be the prince of a declining country.
1: Wow. That is sad. And how much of this is all about elections that are happening here in America?
0: Well, that's the thing is Mark Carney and Canadian Liberals are very closely tied with the U.S. Democrats. There's a lot of cross-pollination.
1: Oh, I
0: saw Canadian members of parliament campaigning in a Florida primary the other day. What's going on there? And there's American staff working in the prime minister's office. They really are close cousins.
1: Yeah. I'm sad that our countries have come to this, and I look forward to the day when we're not hating each other. I can tell you, I don't know of a single American that dislikes Canadians. They don't like Carney, and maybe some do like Carney, but for the most part, nobody hates Canadians, and we want to have a good, open relationship, but we cannot have a relationship with somebody who is trying to collapse us, give the power to China, and get rid of our reserve currency status. That's suicide for the United States. And I appreciate all the work that you have done on this, Ezra.
0: Well, you're very kind. You know, I think that Mark Carney knows that he can appeal to the worst instincts of Canadians. I mean, Canadians love America. Everything about our whole country and our culture is focused on you. And we've had a sort of a favored nation status. And I hate the fact he's tearing us apart. Trump, you know, sometimes makes it easy for Carney to do that. You
1: know, I know.
0: By taunting.
1: I know.
0: Canadians have a thin skin. I don't know. It makes me sad, too.
1: You know what? If I have time, tomorrow Trump is going to be on with me. I'm going to ask him, hey, can you say something nice about Canada? Not Carney, but just the Canadians, to let them know that you've been joking about the 51st state or whatever. Trump will join me tomorrow. Ezra, thank you. God bless. All right, let me tell you about Relief Factor. 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
3: Fox News, I'm Therese Crowley. Canada to impose retaliatory tariffs on more than 700 U.S. goods, including steel and appliances. Prime Minister Mark Carney claims Canada couldn't accept the U.S. trade deal due to demands it roll back French language requirements. President Trump posting, "I would never interfere with Canadians speaking French." Michigan Rep. Lisa McClain tells Fox the real issue.
9: Since the 1990s, the Canadians have tariffed our farmers and dairy products at 250%.
3: The president with a Supreme Court win on his executive order restricting mail-in voting, with the State Department reportedly preparing to announce it's revoking the visas of 200,000 foreign nationals who came as short-term visitors but then filed for permanent asylum. 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
11: 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This is a Wink weather update.
12: Checking in on your Tuesday forecast, we'll see a few showers popping up along the coast and mainly along US 41 and I-75 early in the afternoon. Those then build inland and east of I-75 later on this afternoon and become quite scattered. Heavy soaking rain, gusty winds, and frequent lightning for many communities east of I-75 today. Highs top out back in the lower to mid-90s. A better soaking of showers and thunderstorms arrives Wednesday and Thursday. We have that today on Wink News. I'm Wink News Weather Authority meteorologist Zach Malone.
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19: We will never forget.

0: hard. I think it ties in with the Medicare thing. The entitlement programs are broken. They aren't good deals. The average American is not benefiting.
1: But Social Security is fixable and not existential destruction for the economy over the long term, I think. It's a different level. It's nowhere. I mean, you look at the hole that is being blown in, not just, well, the deficit is annual, right? That's how much we take in versus how much we spend. And then you look at $40 trillion of amassed debt from all those deficits. It's mostly Medicare. This is the problem. It's mostly Medicare.
0: Well, healthcare is completely broken in this country. Well, the problem
1: with healthcare should be getting more. This is, by the way, one of the reasons why I get so PO'd about the airlines, which some of you know is a particular that triggers me a bit. I find the airlines, because they're protected, there's a lot of policy stuff, a lot of regulation. They're poorly run because they're allowed to be poorly run by the government, because the government's incredibly involved in all this different stuff. Healthcare is now, in many aspects, more run by the government than ever before. I mean, you add in all the different regulations, you add in the ways that healthcare consolidation, whether it's in hospital systems and all the money they get from Medicaid, by the way, massive government funding going to the hospital system. But Clay, there's no mechanism to bring about efficiency, really. And that's why it just keeps getting worse and more expensive all the time. And the government just makes it worse all the time.
0: Well, and by the way, the math on this that is really unfortunate is all of these entitlement programs rely on there being way more young people than old people. And soon there's going to be way more old people than young people, which turns them on their head that much faster because the pool to draw from is diminishing substantially. Happy Tuesday, everybody.
1: We've got great happy things to talk about. That's coming up, too. You know what is a really happy thing? The birth of a baby. And one of the most beautiful things, really the ultimate miracle for humanity, is the birth of a healthy baby boy or girl. And preborn certainly views it that way. And that's why they're trying to bring about as many healthy births as possible, many babies being brought into this world and saved from abortion. Because you know this is happening far too much all across the country day in and day out. You, so many of you, are ardently pro-life. And you see the glory of God in your own children, and you want others to experience that, and you want to defend life. Preborn is there on the front lines. 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

0: Welcome back in to Clay and Buck. We'll take your thoughts on the exchange on Fox News with a Senate candidate, Abdul El-Sayed, and Mr. Jesse Waters last night, as well as our talk about Medicare, Medicaid. Look, the thing about it is any changes in these policies, and Clay, our team did a little research, and it seems that Abdul El-Sayed's wife, who is also a physician, she's a psychiatrist, which technically is an MD, so a physician. She's a psychiatrist in Ann Arbor, Michigan, and she does not take any insurance and does not take Medicare.
1: And I just think good customer base she has, because that means she's getting paid in cash, is what I would anticipate, which is not bad.
0: And that's because a lot of doctors will tell you, if you're in private practice, and this stuff is all so complicated. But if you're in private practice, you would spend so much time trying to chase down Medicare for the dollars that you basically can't stay in business. That's actually the reality of it for a lot of people. So more to talk about with that coming up here in just a bit.
1: If you want to try to avoid the doctor, one of the best ways for men to avoid the doctor is to have high testosterone levels, because that means that you are, relatively speaking, very likely healthy. The only way to reverse the trend of aging, declining your testosterone, is by helping to put some more testosterone back into your life with the Male Vitality Stack. 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You'll feel the increase long before 90 days. 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
6: Fox News, I'm Gianna Gelosi. Canada announcing retaliatory tariffs as high as 50% on hundreds of American products. Doug Ford, the premier of Ontario, Canada, on Fox Business.
7: We're under unprovoked attack by President Trump. I always say, Canadians, myself, we love the American people. We love the U.S. And it's unfortunate that President Trump has taken this avenue.
6: And this comes after the Trump administration imposed 50% tariffs on Canadian goods following the collapse of trade talks. A federal judge rejecting a bid by longtime Jeffrey Epstein associate Ghislaine Maxwell to throw out her conviction.
8: Maxwell cited, quote, substantial new evidence as the reason. But the judge said in a written ruling that her claim was demonstrably meritless and, quote, falls very far from the mark.
6: Fox's Tanya J. Powers. Maxwell serving a 20-year prison sentence. 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
11: We hope you're having a great Tuesday. Scattered showers and thunderstorms will be shifting inland this afternoon, primarily to the east of I-75. Heavy downpours and frequent lightning will remain your primary weather threats. Temperatures will stay toasty in the low to mid-90s. Factor in that humidity and it will be feeling more like 100 to 105 degrees. Westerly winds are forecast this afternoon between 5 to 10 miles per hour. This will keep our coastline a bit drier as we head through this afternoon. For tonight, partly cloudy skies are forecast with morning temperatures in the mid to upper 70s. I'm meteorologist Katie Walls.
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3: 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Right all along.

0: Oh, we have a quick turnaround here. But Mark in North Carolina, weigh in. You got about a minute.
1: Hey, guys. Appreciate you taking my call. I'm 34, former United States Marine. I've been pretty much opposed to data centers. You know, I hear you guys talking about, like, golf course use more water. You know, I kind of roll my eyes on it. But when you were talking about how war is changing to where we're using more drones and a lot of that stuff's driven by data centers, I mean, that's the first time that really opened my eyes. And that's definitely something I would keep hammering.
0: Thank you so much, sir. 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
11: An unprovoked attack on Lisa Brady, Fox News. That's how Ontario's premier describes higher tariffs on some Canadian goods as Canada retaliates.
12: U.S. exports of steel, milk, farm equipment, and household appliances will face anywhere from a 15 to a 50% tariff in Canada starting next month. Canadian officials announced retaliatory measures on about $20 billion of American goods following new tariffs imposed on Canadian products by President Trump over the weekend.
11: Fox's Jared Halpern at the White House. Canadian officials say their goal is to protect their company is also offering a support package for impacted workers. President Trump accuses Canada of taking advantage of U.S. industries for years, threatening more tariff increases in January after trade talks broke down. Iran's foreign ministry accuses the U.S. of bullying over new sanctions aimed at isolating Iran economically. Meantime, the foreign ministers of Iran and Oman just out with a joint statement saying they discussed using a phased framework to restore safe navigation through the Strait of Hormuz.
10: Early this morning, another tanker was struck in the Strait of Hormuz with an unknown projectile while transiting the U.S.-approved southern route. The vessel had damage caused to its engine room and was disabled.
11: Fox's Trey Yingst in Tel Aviv. President Trump posting a warning earlier that any boat laying new mines in the Strait's international waters will be destroyed. Voters have primaries to settle in several states today, including South Carolina, where Senator Darlene Graham is finishing her late brother Lindsey's term, is facing Congressman Ralph Norman in a runoff for the Republican spot on the November ballot.
13: I've been working really hard going around the entire state because it's important to me to hear from the people of South Carolina and what's important to them.
11: Graham has the president's endorsement. Norman argues he's more experienced for the job. Oklahoma voters have ballot measures to consider, and Republicans are choosing a nominee for governor. In Georgia, Democrats have a runoff to finish the term of the late Congressman David Scott. 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

0: Welcome back in. Well, we have got loaded lines. We'll get to some of these at the top of the next hour with you guys wanting to weigh in on a wide variety of topics across the sun. Enos is good, Buck. And I do think that the challenge the WNBA is going to have is, if they're welcoming trans athletes, how do you determine who is, quote, a real woman when it's a man pretending to be a woman? And again, they could end all this by just doing what the WTA, the NCAA, and the IOC have all done, and that is define womanhood by allowing each of their athletes to take one cheek swab so that your DNA can be tested and they can determine that you are, in fact, XX female or XY male. And they won't do it. And a part of me, Buck, thinks it's because they might have men in the league now, at least from a DNA perspective.
1: What odds would we have to give against, in the Clay versus Enos horse shoot around? Do you think you get 5-1?
0: It would be tough.
2: Speaking truth and having fun. Clay Travis and Buck Sexton.
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8: This is a Fox News alert. Dolly Parton has died. I'm Lisa Brady. A family statement just posted on social media confirming the loss of an American icon.
9: Dolly Parton was a singer, songwriter, actor, businesswoman, and philanthropist. Born the fourth of 12 children in 1946 in Locust Ridge, Tennessee, Parton was a pioneer for women in country music. Her biggest hits include 9 to 5, Jolene, Here You Come Again, and I Will Always Love You. She was inducted into the Country Music and Rock and Roll Halls of Fame, won multiple Grammys, was awarded the National Medal of Arts, and received the Recording Academy's Lifetime Achievement Award. Her Imagination Library has distributed more than 280 million free books to kids worldwide, and her theme park, Dollywood, has entertained millions since it opened in 1986. Tanya J. Powers, Fox News.
8: Dolly Parton was 80 and had suffered health issues recently. Her family says she died peacefully. Again, Dolly Parton dead at 80. Retaliation and outreach. Canada slapping new tariffs on American goods in response to higher U.S. tariffs that kicked in after trade talks broke down. Ontario Premier Doug Ford telling Fox Business the dispute will lead to layoffs of auto workers. However, he's also saying that he feels the best path would be to reach a deal. Now, the new Canada tariffs on U.S. goods include steel, cheese, and seafood. Canada is acknowledging, though, this will cause pain there as well, offering a support package to impacted workers and businesses. President Trump argues Canada has been treating some U.S. products unfairly for years and has threatened another tariff increase in January. 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
18: 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Right all along.

0: pickleball. What do they call the noise? What do they call
1: this,
0: you guys?
1: Kind of like ping off the pickleball. I am. Noise does not bother me. I could live in the middle of a cyclone. It doesn't, like, I just kind of tune it out. I can be in a gym with loud music and I don't even notice the music. So I'm probably not the ideal person to
0: dinks.
1: Be sympathetic.
0: They call it
1: to,
0: dinks
1: to noise.
0: In pickleball, and it drives people nuts because you just want to scream at them, play tennis, you jerks, play
1: okay.
0: tennis.
1: Producer Greg is pointing out that I'm obsessed with leaf blowers. It's true. The leaf blower is the most annoying sound on the planet.
0: But we have electric leaf blowers in my neighborhood, way better. So they're
1: well,
0: making leaps and bounds with the
1: electric leaf blowers.
0: Yeah, although I actually the only thing I disagreed with Ron DeSantis on was he opposed in Florida a statewide ban on gas leaf blowers, and saying that it's expensive and private industry and all this stuff. And I get all those principles, but I hate noise. So it has nothing to do with the environment. I would have just banned them based on the noise pollution. All right. Some of you can disagree with me on that. I don't care. I'm a Stalinist when it comes to noise. Stalinist. It takes a solid reason for people to consider putting a non-lethal weapon in their home to defend themselves, let alone a lethal one. But that reason could be as simple as learning that a neighbor recently had an intruder in their home or a recent burglary in your neighborhood. So whatever it is, you want to take action now and be prepared. 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

0: Welcome back into Clay and Buck. Clay, we have a super quick turnaround, so why don't you tell everybody what delightful menu of Clayisms you have prepared for this esteemed audience coming up here in about a minute. Are we just going to rack and stack calls? And,
1: I think we've got a ton of people who want to weigh in on a variety of different topics that we've been discussing. Again, a lot of you also reacting to the news that has taken over everywhere, which is Dolly Parton passing at the age of 80 years old, lead story on every television network, as she was beloved across the political spectrum. We will talk about that. You can get to some of your talkbacks on that as well. 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
4: This is a Fox News alert. I'm John Saucier. We just got an announcement on Instagram from the nephew of Dolly Parton, a man named Brian Seaver, where he says,
5: Dolly has lived in the light and is in the arms of Jesus, surely met by Carl, her parents, and countless others who have watched her and longed for her to meet them in the heavens.
4: Yes, actress, country music icon, philanthropist, Dolly Parton has passed away at the age of 80. According to the statement released by Seaver, says that she died peacefully today in Nashville. Again, she was 80 years old. We'll have much more as we continue to learn more about Dolly. Canada's putting in new retaliatory tariffs against the United States. Ontario Premier Doug Ford on Fox Business.
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8: 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This is a Wink weather update.
9: We hope you're having a great Tuesday. Scattered showers and thunderstorms will be shifting inland this afternoon, primarily to the east of I-75. Heavy downpours and frequent lightning will remain your primary weather threats. Temperatures will stay toasty in the low to mid-90s. Factor in that humidity and it will be feeling more like 100 to 105 degrees. Westerly winds are forecast this afternoon between 5 to 10 miles per hour. This will keep our coastline a bit drier as we head through this afternoon. For tonight, partly cloudy skies are forecast with morning temperatures in the mid to upper 70s. I'm meteorologist Katie Walls.
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0: All right, we're closing up shop on Clay and Buck. Let's move quick to get to as many of your calls and talkbacks as we can. Lori in California, your first up live on the line. What's up, Lori?
1: Hey, I'm one of the original gender verifiers for the U.S. Olympics. 1984, I was at USC and nursing students, and they called us, and we started the gender verification process.
2: Thank you for doing that. It is super easy to do. I imagine the technology has not even needed to change that much since 1984. David in Albany, what you got for us?
3: Yes, sir. I'm a retired operations specialist for a very large data center run by General Dynamics. And I'm confused about what people are saying here because the cooling system was a water system, but it was totally a closed system. There was no water coming in, no water going out. It was run through chillers, put back up on the floor again to cool the racks, the server racks. Also, the noise. If you were on the floor, it was very loud. But if you were off the floor outside the doors, you couldn't hear it. If you're outside the building, you couldn't hear anything at all. I don't understand what people are talking about, though, the use of water and the noise, because this is a large government data center, and none of that is true.
0: Can you speak to, sir, this is very interesting to me. Can you speak to the energy power usage issue as well? Because people say, oh, but it's going to make my electricity bill skyrocket. Can you speak to that?
3: Well, the power usage, the energy usage is very high. It is very, very high. I don't know exact numbers on that, but that is definitely a problem.
0: Is there a way that these data centers are going to try to, I mean, we've seen some places are looking to create effectively their own power plants for electricity generation. Is that something that you think would address this? Or, I mean, because people having high electricity bills is going to tick them off. I understand that.
3: Mm-hmm. Well, we used to have three different forms of energy just to keep the place running. Besides having line power coming in, they had battery backups and also two huge generators, which could actually power the place, 2.4 megawatt generators. But they could produce their own power. It's not going to take that big of a power facility to run it that they're talking about, like a huge nuclear facility or something. But yeah, definitely with something I could see where it would be a problem in a community on the grid or draw from the grid, and they should
0: address that.
3: Power,
0: yep.
3: But
0: sure.
3: It's not going to be that big, really.
2: Thank you for the call. A bunch of people want to weigh in. Dolly Parton passing. Chris J.
4: It's horrible about Dolly Parton, but like you said, she did a great job her whole career, her whole life. I just hope everyone can get this song stuck in their head like I do every time. Jolene, Jolene. Have a good one.
2: Great song. Ronnie, East Windsor, New Jersey, K.
5: Besides the massive talent that Dolly Parton was, it was her kindness. And the last time I remember feeling this way is when Betty White passed. She had a great long life, and I thought, she's gone, but we still have Dolly Parton. I can't think of anybody now that has that kind of kindness in the entertainment world to take that spot. It's sad.
2: I agree. The Imagination Library, one of the great all-time charities. Rest in peace, Dolly Parton. We will be back with all of you tomorrow.
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13: This is a Fox News alert. An American legend is gone. I'm Lisa Brady. Dolly Parton has died. The iconic entertainer was 80 and passed away peacefully in Nashville.
14: My family and I have shared a lifetime of beautiful memories with Dolly, but so have you. She has always been on your television, your record player, your CD, and on your phone playlist, becoming an extended part of your family, whether you liked it or not.
13: A family statement read by her nephew, Brian Seaver, who says his aunt opened doors for her family and for generations of singers, songwriters, musicians, and dreamers around the world.
14: By her example, we believe that anything was possible. She never saw a door she couldn't open, and the doors she opened made and changed history.
13: She wrote hundreds of songs, but was also an actress, businesswoman, and philanthropist. President Trump says there will never be anyone like her, just announcing flags will be lowered to half staff for 1 week in her honor. Canada slapping new tariffs on American goods, including steel, cheese, and seafood, a response to higher U.S. tariffs that kicked in after trade talks broke down. Ontario Premier Doug Ford tells Fox Business's Lydia Hu the dispute will lead to layoffs in the auto sector.
15: He has been at the center of the back and forth with President Trump. Yesterday, Ford even said about Trump, I just don't like the guy. But today, Ford acknowledged it got a little heated, and now he says he wants a deal.
16: We buy more agricultural products than anywhere in the world, tied with Mexico, and we want to buy more, and we want to ship more, no matter if it's our aluminum or our steel or our high-grade nickel that we ship down, and aluminum as well, and so on and so forth. So I think the best thing to do is get a deal.
15: And Canadian officials also acknowledge today that this trade fight will hurt them.
13: America is listening to Fox News.
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0: All right, we have a lot going on. Again, our condolences to Dolly Parton's family. Our best if you're in South Carolina. The runoff today, it's going to be a turnout election. Very, very close. A tenth of a point, according to Robert Gahely Trafalgar. Now, remember, that also has a margin of error of 3-4 points, like every poll. So you can't hold anybody to it. You know, I've got an unbelievable story I'm going to share with you later in the program. And it's when you hear it, you'll be shocked. I'll tell you about that coming up.
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2: 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I'm Tom Graham. 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
2: The actress and multi-Grammy winner, known for her flashy style, spent decades in the public eye. Brian Seaver is the late singer's nephew. He spoke on the family's behalf.
4: Dolly called me and said she wants to rest in a beautiful bed of plush cotton because after a life wearing heavy rhinestones, she finally deserves to be comfortable and have some rest. Rest in peace, Aunt Dolly, Aunt Granny, Gigi. May God bless Dolly Parton, and may God bless you all. She will always love you.
2: Posting that message on social media, Parton had been struggling with health issues, which forced her to cancel her residency in Las Vegas. Dolly was 80 years old. 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
7: Checking in on your Tuesday forecast, we'll see a few showers popping up along the coast and mainly along US 41 and I-75 early in the afternoon. Those then build inland and east of I-75 later on this afternoon and become quite scattered. Heavy soaking rain, gusty winds, and frequent lightning for many communities east of I-75 today. Highs top out back in the lower to mid-90s. A better soaking of showers and thunderstorms arrives Wednesday and Thursday. We have that today on Wink News. I'm Wink News Weather Authority meteorologist Zach Malott.
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0: All right, 25 till the top of the hour, 800-941-SHAWN if you want to be a part of the program. It's amazing the amount of coverage that has been ongoing. The news breaking just before the show about Dolly Parton, you know, passing away. I mean, she really was a beloved figure. Again, our prayers with her family. 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Let me just spell out, and it's not just that, okay, you've got, what, 3 hours and 23 minutes now if you want to vote in South Carolina today. I'd be voting for Darlene Graham. That's my preferred choice because I think she's going to be a guaranteed reliable vote with Donald Trump, and we need it. We have too many rogue people there that just, it's been so frustrating watching them not even getting the SAVE Act passed. She supports that. And she's a big supporter of President Trump and will be that reliable vote like her brother was. Look, you got to understand this environment that we are running against the most radical, extreme Democratic Party that I have ever seen in my lifetime. I've never seen anything. This is a party that voted against no tax on tips, no tax on overtime, no tax on Social Security. They are out of touch with your life and they're proud of it. They are the ones pushing this Green New Deal. They are the ones that have now, since 2019, 250 Democratic socialists, communists really, that have been elected that are in office today. We'll have over 40 more of them on the ballot this year. It's not just El Sayed. There's a bunch of them all over the country. Right now, they have 250 in 40 states. This is not just a Northeast phenomenon or a California or, you know, New Jersey, Illinois problem. This is an America problem. And, you know, again, I'm waiting for the day that they eventually follow AOC's lead and they just dismiss with what they really believe in, because now they're just going to hide what they really believe in. That's part of their strategy. That's why James Carville praised AOC for saying, oh, no, no, I don't believe in defund the police. That was 1.0 woke crazy. No, she does believe it. She hasn't changed her heart. Bernie Sanders, I don't know anybody who wants to defund the police. Yeah, like the entire DSA, because they actually have in writing to defund the police and abolish prisons and abolish the police. That's in writing. Eliminate the Senate. We no longer choose our president. They pack the courts on the borders. They want to abolish borders. They want amnesty for illegals. They want ICE, you know, get rid of ICE. End all deportation. They want to eliminate cash bail. Again, abolish prisons and police. Then, of course, they want to defund the Department of War. Really? As if, you know, we don't have geopolitical enemies like China and Russia and Iran and a whole host of other countries. Oh, just defund the Department of War. Don't even pay for it. Never mind the Green New Deal, which is, you know, guaranteed government healthy food, guaranteed date night coverage, according to Mamdani in New York. If you want to go on a date night, we'll give you free daycare. 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It's unbelievable, you know, but, you know, guaranteed daycare. So we're going to have liberal indoctrination starting at an even younger age before they even get to a public school. Then, of course, you know, school is going to be free. School is a disaster. Government-run schools are a disaster. 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That's a disaster, a failure. 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But they're going to guarantee a government job, government salary, government healthy food, government retirement, government health care, guarantee, guarantee, guarantee, guarantee. And they have no earthly idea what, you know, how much this would ever cost the American people. All they know is they want to be empowered. And if they're empowered, then they would move forward with this radicalized agenda, even those that have now looked at the polling and see that it's not popular with you, the American people. You know, again, that's why I want somebody that supports. We're running against the swamp, and we're running against radical, extreme, leftist, liberals, socialists, Marxists, communists, statists. I don't care what you want to call them. They are who they are. You know, and the president, like, okay. You know, just look at how the American people feel. They don't talk about Donald Trump's success. They don't ever want to. They're never going to point out the radicalism of the candidates they are supporting. They won't do it. The legacy media mob is corrupt and abusively biased. And they want, in 70 days, they want these radicals in power. They won't do their job and vet these candidates. That's why I think a show like this is important. Thank you for your support, because besides me on Fox and here and a few of us on radio and, you know, a few on, you know, podcast land and a few, you know, there's not a lot of us. And there is an information crisis in the country. You know, not a single illegal alien has been released into our country for 15 months. We had over 12 million illegals that we know of. How many gotaways we don't even know. And then we know out of the 12 million, they're from 200 countries. We know known terrorists got into the country, released into the country. We know known murderers got in, and rapists and child molesters and other violent criminals and cartel and gang members. We know that all happened. The president stopped it, secured the border. Does anyone in the media ever say, hey, that was a really good job? The president proved that we can control the borders. Actually, when Biden, Harris, Mayorkas said it, they were just flat out lying. But this is all in the ballot in 70 days. And I don't think, I know it's the middle of August. That's why, you know, I'm telling you it's going to be a low turnout election in the runoff in South Carolina today. But I'm just telling you, ICE has arrested 10,000 gang members. You know, they've literally thousands of children that were used to come into our country. They've been able to save these kids. Nobody ever talks about that either. Or the president taking on the Halt Fentanyl Act, or designating, you know, all these cartel and terrorist groups as terrorist groups, you know, Tren de Aragua, MS-13, and others. You know, on crime in 2025, God bless Kash Patel. Poor guy never gets any credit. Everyone attacks him constantly. You know, last year, you know, we have the lowest level murder rate in 125 years. Anyone in the media ever tell you that? No, they won't. You know, where that crime is plummeted now for the first half of 2026 on top of that record year last year. And, you know, in the same period of time, murders are down 23%, violent crime down 10.6%, rapes down 18.6%, 9 of the 10 most wanted FBI criminals, fugitives captured. Biden got 4 in 4 years. This is in 18 months. You know, DEI out, a record, 103% recruitment level in the military, the highest numbers we've seen in 15 years. I mean, it's unbelievable. You know, the president achieved record oil and gas production last year. This year, U.S. exports of crude and petroleum reached a record high. You know, Iran is now turning around in a massive way because of the economic stranglehold that Scott Bessent said would work. I had a conversation with him. I interviewed him. He said it's going to work, and it's going to work sooner than later. Apparently, it's working. You know, and these articles come out on it. I know, wow, people don't, they're kind of tapped out, don't want to talk that much about Iran. I get it. I understand. But now we have a record, you know, high of exports in oil and petroleum products. Well, president opening up millions of acres for oil, gas, and coal. It is the lifeblood of the world's economy. Why would we be reliant? I mean, one of the things the president doesn't get any credit for, which I'm like, this is a big, big deal, is the $11 trillion in investments for semiconductor chips for pharmaceuticals in this country. And now we're bringing back automobile manufacturing in this country. The jobs Obama said never coming back. I mean, you don't ever hear about it. You know, and on top of that, you know, look at the president, what he did to Washington, D.C. Look at the president. We're going to get to this later in the program. I mean, you know, the president took on issues involving, oh, yeah, there are two sexes, male and female. Oh, how controversial of the president. Where do you hear this case? You know, the president declared there, it's the official policy of our government, two sexes, male and female. Ban federal funding, sponsorship, promotion of chemical surgical mutilation for your kids. Any Democrat going to do that? Not that I know of. The Trump administration ended the un-American indoctrination of kids, terminating federal support for gender ideology and equity curriculum. How about we stick to reading, writing, math, science, computers? How about we kids get familiar with AI? Look at all the places abroad that the president, I've named it the last few days, that he's played a role in bringing peace to, because he cares about peace. Good grief. He's been trying to even get Putin and Zelensky to end this ridiculous war in Europe. You know, it just keeps on going. But I got to give the Ukrainians credit. I mean, they've gone deep into Russian territory now. And everything I'm reading is Putin is panicking. He doesn't know how to deal with it. You know, the president got, you know, the greatest deregulation effort by any president in history by revoking Obama's endangerment finding. The largest deregulatory action in American history. Unbelievable. Saving $1.3 trillion. Never hear about that either. You're never going to hear about any of this. You know, and all of this stuff. No tax on tips, overtime, Social Security. Where did the Democrats vote on that? They're not where we are. You know, if you look at your paycheck, most of you, doesn't matter what socioeconomic background you're from, you're taking home more money this year. Well, gas prices are high, Mr. Hatt. Well, okay, the Fed is predicting 4.4% growth, the Atlanta Fed, for the third quarter of this year. That's a lot. And they're pretty reliable. You know, but I'm just telling you that this is a whole different world. All of this will come to an end. You know, the Democrats, you know, they voted for the largest tax increase in history while Republicans voted for the largest tax cut in history. How many people hear that on legacy, corrupt, abusively biased media? You don't. You know, the biggest tax cut for working families that we've ever seen. The lowest drug prices we've ever seen. You know, we now get first favored nation status for drugs, which were killing a lot of people. And that, you know, the right to try was in his first term. You know, it's he's dealt directly with these pharmaceutical companies. He's dealing directly with, you know, grocery store chains. You know, but where are the Democrats? They voted for a $4 trillion tax hike where Republicans, no tax tips, overtime, Social Security. Crazy. You know, does anyone ever talk about that? No, they just don't. You know, president says, no, you don't get taxed on a second job. You know, you just don't. Democrats have never met a tax they won't raise, ever. How do you think they're going to pay for this Green New Deal madness that they're pushing? You know, oh, okay, well, the president didn't like it. Came within one vote. John McCain stopped it. You know, the Obamacare user fee rebate. Because Biden's Washington overcharged working families on health insurance. They caught it. $600 check sent out to the American people. Liberals, they knew about the overcharge. They kept it. The lowest drug prices ever. Ever. In other words, a big pharma sells, I hate that word, by the way, but I'm just using the common terminology. If they're selling drugs cheaper in Europe, no, we get most favored nation status. For example, seniors, you know, for example, GLP-1, the weight loss drugs, you know, $50 GLP-1 deal gets extended to every American. Democrats, no, they've been in the pocket of, you know, the teachers unions, the pocket of, you know, all these special interest groups. That's where they get their money to run their campaigns. It's unbelievable. You know, cut out the drug dealing middlemen and all of this. The president's dealing directly with the companies. Democrats have never done that. You think they're going to do that? The president saved rural hospitals. Remember, he's $50 billion to do that. Dr. Oz talked at length about it on this program. You know, and this is what is at stake here. Big food companies, you know, shrinking the boxes, change, you know, charging the same price. You know, Democrats, what, affordability, they just throw out slogans and bumper stickers and want you to buy it. It's pretty unbelievable to me. Making AI pay for their own power. Yeah, you got to build it. You got to pay it. The American people are not going to pay for all this because it needs an enormous amount of power. I am just telling you, you know, for the Senate, it's Michigan, Iowa, Alaska, Ohio, New Hampshire, Texas, and Maine. For the rest of the country, all of you have to vote for your local congressman or congresswoman, or you're going to get the government you deserve. And I'm telling you, there's never in my lifetime been any party this extreme, which creates an opportunity in the sense that, you know, historical trends I don't think are applicable, but we'll find out in 70 days. But it's up to you. We will get the government we end up deserving. Listen, our friends at Sig Sauer, they're celebrating 250 years of freedom. They've got a great summer promotion. 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Right now, you'll get it for free when you get the number one concealed carry pistol in the entire country. And the Sig Sauer P365, it's the number one selling concealed carry pistol in the country. 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Anyway, Sig Sauer, proudly made in the Live Free or Die state of New Hampshire. 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The largest manufacturer in the state of New Hampshire. I mean, they're just such a great company. Anyway, we're a Sig Sauer family. I am. I have many of them. Just wee baby James, many. And Linda has this P365 Rose Special Edition, which I don't know even what it means. 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
0: All right, it is runoff day in the state of South Carolina. 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
3: This is a Fox News alert. 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I'm Lisa Brady.
4: And I will always...
3: The tribute's only just beginning for Dolly Parton. Her family says the legendary entertainer died peacefully today in Nashville. She was 80.
23: I'm really shocked, and to me, it feels like the death of Elvis Presley. It really does.
3: Singer-songwriter Don McLean telling Fox Parton was tough as nails with a lot of class and worked hard.
23: She valued the opportunity she was getting because she grew up with very bleak horizon.
3: Parton was the fourth of 12 children growing up in a one-room cabin. She started writing songs in grade school and left for Nashville the day after graduating from high school.
24: Parton's first shot at stardom came when she joined the Porter Wagoner Show in 1967.
25: I was lucky that I got a chance to be that exposed to that many people at one time, and that was really what kind of shot me up there and got me a good grip.
24: While on the show, Parton decided to pursue her career as a solo artist, and in 1971 debuted her first number one solo hit, Joshua, followed by other chart toppers like Love is Like a Butterfly, I Will Always Love You, and the legendary Jolene.
3: Fox's Alexis McAdams, Parton's husband of nearly 59 years, Carl Dean, died last year. President Trump is ordering flags lowered for 1 week in her honor. Fighting tariffs with tariffs, Canada hitting some U.S. goods with higher costs, including steel, set to take effect next month, retaliating for higher U.S. tariffs after trade talks broke down. But stocks finish higher. The Dow up 160 points at the bell. The S&P and the NASDAQ also in the green. 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
7: We'll all be flying than a jet airliner. 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
10: I am not a socialist. 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
11: You think that's okay? 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Are you circumcised?
12: 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And circumcision's different than castration.
30: 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T-minus 70 days till Election Day.

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1: 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You know, we see what's happening across the globe right now. 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

0: Listen, to mark now, this is the 25th anniversary year of 9/11/01. Our friends at the Tunnel to Towers Foundation, they are embarking on what is the most comprehensive commemoration in their history, one that honors the past, serves those in need today, educates generations for tomorrow. And at the heart of this is what they're calling their Steel Across America nationwide campaign that will transport a 24-foot steel beam recovered from the World Trade Center, and they're bringing it to communities all across the country. And they're doing it from May through September. It is a powerful symbol of reverence, resilience. They're visiting landmark locations and sporting events and town squares. They're trying to create moments of connection for those that lived through 9/11, like me, and educational opportunities for those too young to remember. And there's a whole generation that doesn't know much about 9/11. Now, this journey represents a lot more than remembrance. It is a bridge between generations and a reminder that the spirit of service that is embodied by the FDNY and all first responders, and Frank Siller, my friend, his brother, his firefighter brother, Steven Siller, his youngest brother, like so many others, were killed that day. And he has taken up this cause to do good and never forget. And they can't do any of this without your help and support. You can donate a car, land, a big donation, or just give up two Starbucks a month and join their $11 a month program, which is the heart and soul of what makes this program so successful. Please go to their website, the letter T, the number two, the letter T.org. The letter T, the number two, the letter T.org for the Tunnel to Towers Foundation.
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5: This is a Fox News alert. I'm John Saucier. Country singer Dolly Parton has passed away today at the age of 80. In a video posted on social media, the late singer's nephew and head of security, Brian Seaver, mourns his aunt's death.
6: Dolly has lived in the light and is in the arms of Jesus, surely met by Carl, her parents, and countless others who have watched her and longed for her to meet them in the heavens.
5: Dolly Parton had been struggling with health issues lately, forcing her to cancel her residency in Las Vegas earlier this year. Country singer Lee Greenwood telling Fox that Dolly was more than just an iconic singer and actress.
7: It was no doubt when you met Dolly Parton, you realized how wonderful she was as a human being.
5: Well, President Trump ordering flags be flown at half staff starting tonight for a week in honor of the late singer. Dolly Parton was 80 years old.
8: Jolene, Jolene.
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10: First fair everywhere. This is a Wink weather update.
11: Good evening, Southwest Florida. We're tracking isolated showers and a few thunderstorms, primarily inland over the next few hours, with most spots left with a partly cloudy sky tonight. Looking ahead towards your Wednesday morning, we'll start with temperatures in the mid to upper 70s underneath just a few clouds. Only a stray coastal shower possible in the morning. High temperatures tomorrow afternoon reaching the lower to mid 90s. Scattered storms with just 40% rain coverage expected throughout the afternoon and evening. I'm Wink News Weather Authority meteorologist Josh Green.
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12: 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Markets finished higher today with all three major indices gaining as falling oil prices and easing treasury yields helped improve sentiment. Investors are looking forward to tomorrow as NVIDIA releases its most recent earnings report, which should give fresh insight to the broader market. The S&P ended up 24 points, NASDAQ up 171 points, Dow Jones up 160 points. Today's income rate is 10%. If you are drawing income out of your portfolio, give us a call to learn how to secure this rate. 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

0: All right, back to our busy phones. Toll-free is 800-941-SHAWN if you'd like to join us. Let's say hi to Lisa in Michigan. Hey, Lisa, how are you? I guess you're voting for Abdul El-Sayed.
1: Oh, not quite. Thank you, though.
0: Well, we need to win Michigan, Iowa. We need to win Alaska. We need to win Texas. We need to win all these important states that are in play. Hopefully, New Hampshire. I want the people in Georgia to go out and fight. I want the people in North Carolina to fight. I mean, we have a lot of work to do in 70 days. But anyway, what's on your mind?
1: Yeah, so I'm just calling. So I was at the Fever Sky game on Sunday in Chicago with my son. And before the game, we were right behind the announcers watching the team dynamics up close and personal. We were there wearing Sophie shirts. There was people there wearing trans shirts. Nobody bothered us. We didn't bother them. Got to watch Sophie during warm-ups pump everybody up, smile on her face the entire time, a true team leader. Also got to firsthand witness Natasha Cloud become unhinged, angry, and just had to be held back by her teammates, you know, so she didn't go into the stands and attack Enos Kanter. Also got to witness Dijon Carrington get into Caitlin Clark's face, screaming at her, and the Fever coach just stood there like, yeah, keep going, girl. You know, Caitlin deserves it. It's kind of...
0: I'm not a fan of the coach. I thought, you know, the coach was, you know, said I thought it was the appropriate call, but then later claimed she didn't see the foul. I mean, she should have stood behind her player, Sophie. Sophie has emerged to me as a star in life, never mind the WNBA. She's a great player. And I think her courageous stand for young women in sports and the way she delivered her message is inspiring. And I give her a lot of credit because it's not easy to do. It's not easy to step into the public arena and take a political position. And look at the way the WNBA has responded. It's pathetic. Lisa, I have to run. We need you in Michigan and all your friends and your family and your coworkers, everybody. Listen, everybody in this day and age, it's just a dangerous world. It's a reality that we have to face. And everyone needs a home security system. 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Linda, you've experienced this as well. 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
2: It really is. 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
7: This is a Fox News alert. A nation in mourning. I'm Lisa Brady.
8: It was no doubt when you met Dolly Parton, you realized how wonderful she was as a human being.
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9: Working 9 to 5,
7: the family says the singer, songwriter, actress, playwright, and philanthropist died peacefully today in Nashville. She was 80.
10: She set her sights on Nashville at a very young age and never looked back.
9: Jolene.
10: Her songs cut across generations and built bridges across political divides. Her career started when she hooked up with Porter Wagoner and spanned 7 decades. Dolly is preceded in death by her beloved husband of 59 years, Carl Thomas Dean, who died in April of 2025. At Dolly's request, a small private service will be held for immediate family. Dolly's fans and friends from around the world are encouraged to pay tribute on social media by tagging at Dolly Parton.
7: Fox's Michelle Pollino. Of her many honors and achievements, Parton said what meant perhaps the most was her Imagination Library, which has given more than 200 million books to children, founded in honor of her father, who could not read. President Trump lowering flags for 1 week in her honor and posting, "There will never be anyone like her." Canada rolls out retaliatory tariffs on U.S. goods after trade talks broke down and higher U.S. tariffs kicked in on some Canadian imports.
11: We're under unprovoked attack by President Trump.
7: Ontario Premier Doug Ford telling Fox Business.
11: I always say, Canadians, myself, we love the American people. We love the U.S. And it's unfortunate that President Trump has taken this avenue.
7: The president accuses Canada of treating some U.S. products unfairly for years. The Big Ten becomes the first conference to ban pro football players from returning to play at its schools as legal fights continue after the NCAA expanded eligibility to 5 seasons instead of 4 over a 5-year period. 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
1: Trey Radel, your host of The Drive. Can we just sit back and listen to music the whole show? It'd be easier. Instead of talking about things like national security threats, debt, deficits, conspiracies to bring billions of illegal immigrants into the country. Oh my God, my blood pressure is already going up. Let's just play music. You know, one of the things I do love to do, and I hope that you enjoy on this show, more than any of the others, is talking some inside baseball and strategy of what's going on when people campaign, what they're doing, what they're saying, and why. And today, we now know who Byron Donalds has picked as his running mate. This will be the lieutenant governor. First question is, does anyone even know that we have a lieutenant governor?
20: Can you name the current one?
1: Yeah. You know, the thing is they might not be able to name who the current LG is, but they would know him in a different form, and that's that he ran for governor against Byron Donalds. I know that most of you know. Like, if you're listening to this show, you're watching this show, you're a political animal to some degree. So, yes, it's Jay Collins. Who was it before? Do any of you know? No one knows.
20: I could think about it, but...
1: Jeanette Nunez.
20: Oh, yeah, that's right.
1: Yeah.
20: No, I probably wouldn't have come up with that.
1: Yeah. Yeah. She was, then she went to go work for a university. That was Ron's pick. And you see, in that type of a pick, he picks a female. And the idea, I just don't think that it matters that much, certainly at the state level. When you're talking president, vice president, yeah, you can have some effect there. I generally think, though, when you get into the federal level, and you've got someone running for president and they pick a VP, I think more than anything, a VP can hurt a candidate more than help. There's not loads of people that are like, I'm voting for that person because they picked this person. But, you know, you look at Jazz Hands Tim Walz and you're like, oh my God, just when I thought things weren't worse, that they couldn't get any worse than Kamala Harris, you know, you've got a dude up there doing Fosse musical moves and hey, bless my heart, all that weird stuff.
20: Well, they say you don't want your vice president to actually be a better candidate than you. She did okay.
2: Yeah, that's
20: he
2: right.
20: He was definitely not near as good as she was.
2: You know, the theory is that's why they did not go with Shapiro out of Pennsylvania. Shapiro makes sense for many reasons. First of all, it's Pennsylvania. You know, if you want to deliver
20: they
2: a
20: really needed that one.
2: They needed Pennsylvania. Yeah. They still end up. But they have a problem. He's Jewish. And the Democratic Party apparently hates Jewish people.
20: Yeah, that's right.
2: So that was a major factor in that, by the way. And if you have a bone to pick with that, you can feel free to call us 239-479-5592. 239-479-5592. So Byron Donalds picks Brian Avila. And I don't know anything about him. So here I did my research. That's what I do.
20: That's awesome.
2: I research. You know, if I was a normal radio show host, I would never admit I don't know anything about this guy. Just like, oh, of course, Brian Avila. Of course, I know everything about him. Let me read it right here. Brian's a Florida Republican, educator, and Florida Army National Guard captain. You know, he was born June 25th, 1984 in Hialeah. So there's a little bit. Let me tell you about Brian, who, by the way, maybe we'll have on the show at some point. Brian's a son of Cuban immigrants who fled communism. He, again, was born and raised in South Florida. He grew up in Hialeah, lives in Miami Springs now, Catholic, and he is the running mate to Byron Donalds. So you already know the type of a story that comes out of that, and you've heard it. I'm not discounting it, that it's saying it's a story. It's a true, it's the lives of people like Marco Rubio. And, you know, hearing like so many years ago when I would be on the campaign trail with Marco Rubio, hearing him talk about his mother and father and how he views America through the lens of a son of two people who fled Cuba. Mom's a friggin', you know, dad was a bartender and mom cleaned hotel rooms. And, you know, Marco would go on to go to law school, be a successful Speaker of the House. And, you know, you see where he is today. All of that is a huge component in a larger brand. And, you know, Byron could have gone with a female. He could have gone in picking. Again, right now I'm just talking raw politics. I'm not talking about beliefs, philosophies, or anything at all like that, or what Byron sees in Brian Avila. What I definitively know is that when you look, all right, this is awesome and nerdy. When you look at the post-election map after the Republican primary, Byron had two areas that came out extremely strong for him. Okay, that's Southwest Florida. That'd be very obvious. You know, he's our congressman here. You got Lee and Collier. And then the other area, not as strong, but came out in fairly big numbers for Byron Donalds, is over on the east coast of Florida, South Florida. Outside of that, the way that a Politico story phrased it was he has a white rural voter problem. Now, I don't know how much faith I put in that. For a few reasons. One, you had Collins and Renner from these areas that are naturally going to divide it up. And while those other dudes didn't get huge percentage points, I got to say, Jay Collins did way better than I thought. I thought he was going to come in at like 12%. He came in at 25. And then you've got Fishback, you know, the bomb thrower, and Renner, who's a good man. Paul Renner is a very good man. I didn't think it was necessary for him to start hitting Byron at the very end with all kinds of oppo and calling him, you know, nothing short of a criminal or whatever.
20: It was desperate and useless.
2: Yeah. And, well, you come in single digits.
20: You end up just hurting another Republican.
2: Yeah. And so now we get into the general, and, you know, that still stings and it's still there. But I think that Republicans come around. I think actually, if you're going to go to the person who is 100% still going to vote for Republican, I would say it's the white rural voter. But to go back to his pick, picking a dude from South Florida, the idea is that I'm going to take two very Republican areas. And by the way, one, South Florida, with a very high, a dense population. and Southwest Florida, which doesn't have the population, but damn it, it's got Republican voters. And I am going to overwhelm the Democrat vote by bringing out the base of those two. Like, you're just looking at the map over here in Lee and Collier. I am going to drive those people to the polls. They got to go out and vote. Over here in South Florida, I'm going to have Avila, who's somewhat of an entity there, son of Cuban immigrants, go out and work that area and bring those Republicans out in November. As I've said, in the last 20 years, politics has evolved from the following. It used to be, I'm in a primary and I win over. I give red meat to my Republican base and the left does their thing. And the cliche would be, well, now you moderate when you get into the general. And that's bull crap. First of all, what's that mean? You're going to sell out what you ran on?
20: Your base really doesn't like
2: that. I'm going to come to the center now. Yeah. So all of that was bull crap. What we've evolved into now is, instead of trying to do those stupid cliches of moderating, moving to the center. I said evolving. That's David Jolly. You mean flip-flopping. But instead of that, of trying to win over Democrats if you're Republican or vice versa, it is, I am going to drive my people to the polls. And that's what the strategy is here for Byron. I need to bring as many Republicans out as I can. And by the way, I've got a built-in enormous advantage. And that's the fact that this state has become a hell of a lot more red. That you've got now, a million more registered Republicans than Democrats. That, I'm telling you, for anybody who's been here for more than like 15 years, it's mind-blowing to see this. I'm telling you, when I used to be a reporter and I would deal with Democrats, interview Democrats and Republicans, the Democrats would always pull me aside. Hey, young man. And they'd presume I'm liberal because I was many years ago, believe it or not, I used to be under the age of 30. And when I was, they'd be like, oh, you know, you're in your 20s. Clearly, he's a lib. Andy works in media, definitely liberal, and they would tell me, Trey, this state is going to be as blue as New York or California. You watch, it's getting browner, Trey. More immigrants, Trey. More people moving from the north, Trey. This will be a Democrat state, and that's just not the case. We're going to take a break. We're going to take a break and be back. I'm Trey Radel. Let's drive.
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8: Trey Riegel, your host of The Drive. So, Byron Donalds and, again, the LG pick announced today, Brian Avila from South Florida, a Republican. Also, Florida Army National Guard captain. The pick there of LG, as I was just explaining, if you're just joining us, is very intentional to really begin to drive the Republicans to the polls in November, utilizing a rock-solid base in Southwest Florida and South Florida. They're going to be facing off against David Jolly and Gwen Graham. Gwen Graham, the LG pick, is as exciting as watching paint dry. David Jolly's hilarious to watch because you never have any idea what the hell, what side is he going to pick on what.
9: David, he's transpolitical.
8: He identifies as a Democrat. Yes. He's Republican who identifies as a Democrat.
9: I guess.
8: Or Democrat that identified as transpolitical is a great word for him, dude.
9: Yeah.
8: He's trans.
9: Yes.
8: Political. David Jolly, who's been everything, and he reminds me a lot of someone who's also gone different ways, and I don't even mean only politically.
10: Hi, this is Charlie Crist calling to set the record straight. I'm pro-life, I oppose amnesty for illegal immigrants, I support traditional marriage, and I have never supported a new tax or big spending program. I support a constitutional amendment to protect traditional marriage, and I oppose adoption by gay couples. Jeez. And I work to ensure the right to display the Ten Commandments in public places. Floridians need a consistent conservative governor that they can trust. I would appreciate your vote on Election Day. Thank you so much, and God bless you, and God bless Florida.
8: I mean, I listen to that, I'm like, wow.
9: He's way to the right of today.
8: Yeah, dude. Like, man, that's crazy. And that's Charlie Crist.
9: Mm. Charlie Hypocrist.
8: Yeah. I've always believed that those who go and strap on your seatbelt here for a second.
9: Uh-oh.
8: Well, I believe that those who go out and are just like trashing and pummeling certain groups of people have issues. Like, so you have racist people. Mm. Like, you got issues. To those who are out like, I

0: God decides marriage and government will get involved because the gays can't go out and get married. The gays can't adopt. Can't have gays adopting. You can't have gays getting married. We're the government. We'll regulate that. And clearly Charlie Crist has some issues, who gets married every time he runs for a new office.
1: Or almost married.
0: Exactly. Yeah. Exactly. And
1: it doesn't last long.
0: He reminds me of many Republicans of years past. They'll be like, freaking gays are all going to hell. And what is it that always happens? They get caught with the male prostitute. Yep. And now on the left, what we've seen more recently is all those dudes out there who are like, I stand with her. You know, I'm a male feminist. We need women to run the planet. We need more women in office. I'm with Hillary Clinton. I'm with Kamala. And they're rapists. That's what they do. They sexually abuse and rape women and go out and wear hashtag I'm with her on their shirts. And that is friggin' the Harvey Weinstein to Matt Lauer, who had a lock on his desk to lock women into his office, to Charlie Rose, all of these ridiculous media people who ride on their friggin' moral high horse about how great they are. And when you see people are overdoing that over and over, it's like, you're guilty. You clearly have a problem. So that's Charlie Crist. Back to David Jolly. David Jolly now has to make up for the sins he's committed in the past. David Jolly wanted to defund Planned Parenthood. David Jolly was pro-gun, this and that. Now, the problem that David Jolly and Gwen Graham, self-described moderates, have is this woman.
2: Glenna, we are the big tent. The Democratic Party is the big tent. We are here for everyone.
0: Okay.
2: We-
0: that is Angie Nixon, the actual socialist running for the United States Senate against Ashley Moody. We are big tent. Let's take a listen.
3: This election.
0: This is her with, you'll know that voice there. There's the Rev with Angie Nixon.
3: This election cycle has produced a historic slate of black gubernatorial nominees, along with Byron Donalds in Florida. On the Republican side, you have Congressman John James in Michigan, and in Minnesota's Lisa DeMuth. Then the Democrats have David Crowley in Wisconsin, Aaron Ford in Nevada, Jermaine Johnson in South Carolina, and Keisha Lance Bottoms in Georgia. Your thoughts on this moment for black politicians, top of the ticket across the country?
2: I just think it's amazing to see. I'm excited about it. You know, for too long, we have just really been used for our labor and been disrespected in regards to our leadership. I mean, sometimes we see that, you know, still on occasion. But look, y'all, at the end of the day, you know, black people have always fought for the liberation of all folks, right? And so I'm super excited at these new slates of candidates, with the exception of the Byron Donalds of the world, right?
0: There you go. And no Byron Donalds. We're not proud of him. We want you to think, by the way, we're looking at the possibility of a black man and as lieutenant governor, someone of Cuban descent, two Americans, but as the left would describe, I mean, if that, look, it's so crazy, by the way. You have two of the most vanilla, boring people that are running as Democrats. One is a complete, ridiculous, hypocritical maniac, David Jolly. Like, you don't evolve. You're not an adult over the age of 30 that one day is like, defund Planned Parenthood. The only time I want abortions are the most slimmest exceptions to, now I want to fund Planned Parenthood. You don't go from, we need to get rid of Obamacare entirely, to, we need socialist health care for all. You don't do that unless you are a complete sellout. And that's who they've got there. The two self-described moderates, the most boring people, and then Angie Nixon, a socialist, who says that in 1 minute, they're big tent, and is proud of the fellow black candidates, except for Byron Donalds. Clearly, the racist fascist. We'll be right back. I'm Trey Riddles, right? Hey, it's Trey Radel, your host of The Drive. If you've lived in Southwest Florida for a while, you probably know my friends Jason and Todd at the Diamond District. They've been in business here for 24 years. Now, these aren't just business owners. 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It's where I've gone when I wanted beautiful jewelry for my wife. 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That's why Jason and Todd and their team at the Diamond District is the best. The moment you walk in there, you're not hounded by anyone. They're there to welcome you, and you can learn all kinds of great things about what they have, and they will treat you like family. 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They love giving back to the community that supports them, and they do it with an incredible selection of fine jewelry and a genuinely personal touch. Go see my buddies, Jason and Todd. 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
7: This is a Fox News alert. I'm Tom Rigotti. Country music legend Dolly Parton has died. The multi-Grammy winner and actress, known for her flashy style and later her humanitarian work, spent decades in the public eye. Fox's Tanja J. Powers has more on Dolly's life.
8: Born the fourth of 12 children in 1946, Parton was a pioneer for women in country music. Her biggest hits include 9 to 5, Jolene, Here You Come Again, and I Will Always Love You. She was inducted into the Country Music and Rock and Roll Halls of Fame, won multiple Grammys, was awarded the National Medal of Arts, and received the Recording Academy's Lifetime Achievement Award.
7: Parton had been struggling with her health, which forced her to cancel her residency in Las Vegas. She was 80 years old. This has been a Fox News alert. I'm Tom Rigotti.
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11: Good evening, Southwest Florida. We're tracking isolated showers and a few thunderstorms, primarily inland over the next few hours, with most spots left with a partly cloudy sky tonight. Looking ahead towards your Wednesday morning, we'll start with temperatures in the mid to upper 70s underneath just a few clouds. Only a stray coastal shower possible in the morning. High temperatures tomorrow afternoon reaching the lower to mid 90s. Scattered storms with just 40% rain coverage expected throughout the afternoon and evening. I'm Wink News Weather Authority meteorologist Josh Green.
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0: Trey Radel, your host of The Drive. Hey, we got some breaking news happening right now on I-75. Looks like it's shut down, and we're just being told this, so bear with us as Ian might even be able to, if you're watching on Southwest Florida CW, might be able to pop it up on TV if you're listening. We were told it was shut down, and I'm looking right now at live Google Map, and it's in North Naples, where there is a big backup, and it's at Pine Ridge, northbound I-75, north of Pine Ridge. So if you're heading towards Fort Myers, towards Bonita, the northbound lanes of I-75 are a mess. I'm looking at maybe two accidents from Pine Ridge, and it extends up to about Immokalee. So those
16: yeah,
0: two,
16: the northbound exit of Immokalee, exit 111, is shut down.
0: Okay, that we've confirmed that.
16: Yes.
0: Oh. Okay, northbound. Okay, because there's then another accident there, which by the way means, here's what this means for anybody listening right now, and if you can make a decision on where you want to get off of I-75, and use another route, if you're heading southbound, I'd get off at Bonita. Just get up, because southbound 2 is going to be a mess. So trying to help you out here. If you got to make a quick decision, my recommendation would be, if you're heading south on I-75 and you have to go towards Immokalee Road and get past Immokalee Road, I would get off at Bonita and go find an alternate route. You can, you know, go Imperial, which heads down to Livingston. I'm just going to assume for now that you're familiar enough with that if you're traveling a lot. Next, if you're heading northbound, if Immokalee is shut down there, and I'm looking at already a mess on the northbound lanes of 75 north of Pine Ridge, I would get off at Pine Ridge. I'd get off and not deal with 75 at all. Either direction. You're going northbound or southbound on I-75 right now, I would highly encourage you to stay away from Immokalee and Pine Ridge. So that means I'm going to talk now to people who might not be that familiar with Southwest Florida, only lived here a little bit. What that means is get off at Golden Gate. If you're going northbound, this is the bend, okay? This is the bend. You get off Alligator, you go to the Big Bend near the Golden Gate area. And at that bend where you go from heading westbound to northbound, that's where you can get off at Golden Gate Parkway. I definitely would not go any further north than that. If you're already past it and you're approaching Pine Ridge, I'd get the hell off at Pine Ridge.
17: Southbound is showing that it's rolling.
0: It's gonna be a mess.
17: It's probably could be a mess, but it's showing that it's rolling right now. But northbound looks like it's just about completely stopped.
0: If the northbound lanes at 75, if the exit or the on ramp, it's the on ramp or exit. Help me out here. At Immokalee,
16: it's the on ramp
0: shut down. The on ramp, so going northbound. On 75 is shut down. By the way, I'm looking, and it looks like there are two crashes at Immokalee and 75. So,
17: and there's one north of Immokalee.
0: Dude, look at southbound lanes. They're already starting to
17: There's one at Immokalee. There's one north of Immokalee. And then there's another one down south of Vanderbilt.
0: Yep.
17: So,
0: let me again just try to make this as simple as possible for anybody that is on I-75 or just about to get onto it. If you are heading northbound, I'd get off at Golden Gate and figure it out from there. If you're north of Golden Gate, I would get off at Pine Ridge, and you're really lucky if you did, and go find another way. If you're heading southbound on I-75, I would get off at Bonita, and that's it. Like, if you're locked in on I-75 and you're south of Bonita now approaching Immokalee, what's probably going to happen, you might be moving smoothly now in that Bonita area, but by the time you start heading towards North Naples, it's already backing up, and more than likely with the northbound lanes and that on-ramp shut down, it's only going to get worse. So,
17: appears to be two different sets of incidents. One north and south of Immokalee Road affecting both north and southbound lanes, and another one between Pine Ridge Road and Vanderbilt Beach Road affecting primarily the northbound lanes.
0: Yeah. Oh, we got a caller on. Dave, you on I-75, or were you?
18: No, I'm on Pine Ridge, just going under the 75 underpass here, and it is stopped at Pine Ridge going north.
0: So you traffic is probably, is at a dead stop on I-75?
18: Dead stop. Oof, yeah, and man. It's backing up even further.
0: Yeah, so that's going to – and by the way, I'm now showing a wreck south of Pine Ridge on those I-75 northbound lanes. So, again – To try to help you out here and make this as simple as possible, if you're heading northbound on 75 and you can get off at Golden Gate, go. Take it. Get off.
18: Definitely.
0: It is awful from there. If you're heading southbound, get off at Bonita. Just get off at Bonita Beach Road, and you will save yourself all kinds of time and headaches heading south.
17: Yeah, the southbound delays north of north of Immokalee Road are getting worse by the minute.
0: Yep.
17: And there's now, like I said, a wreck at Immokalee and a wreck north of Immokalee, southbound on 75.
0: Look at this. Casey Escar is texting. So the Republican nominee in Congressional District 22 is supposed to be here at 6. He's texting me, bad accident on I-75. Casey, I am texting you by voice while we're live on radio right now. If you can get off anywhere at Golden Gate before you get to Pine Ridge, it will be helpful, period. You can listen to us on the radio if you're not right now, but there's apparently a few accidents, and northbound I-75 is a mess. Okay, there we go. Hopefully,
17: Logan north and south is still looking pretty good between Vanderbilt and Pine Ridge. In fact, Logan's looking pretty good all the way up. So, I mean, that might be an option if you're going northbound Logan Boulevard from Pine Ridge.
0: Yeah, and what I want to do, too, is just explain. Like, I know that many of you might have GPS, but the two main roads that you can be looking for on both sides of I-75, the east side and the west side. On the west side, if you're in Collier, it's Livingston Road. Livingston is a main thoroughfare that you've probably been on, but that's the one that you can go over to and get off. It's getting a little packed on parts of Livingston, but way better than I-75. And as Ian just mentioned, Logan Boulevard is on the east side of I-75. Again, a main thoroughfare that you can hop on if you get over to there.
17: If you're further inland, get on Collier and go north. It's not looking too bad right now. You can stay on Collier all the way up to, you could take that all the way up.
0: Yeah, I would recommend that as well. So those are, your main thoroughfares, again, you can do 41. These are all north-southbound that we're talking about. 41, Goodlett Frank to a degree, Airport, pulling Livingston is a nice wide road. And then on the other side, more inland of 75, you got Logan Boulevard. And if Collier, 951 is still an option for you, you could do that as well. So that's what's happening. This is a mess unfolding on I-75, and it looks like it's only going to get worse. I have to hit up the next congressman to get more lanes. That said, I do hope that Casey... Oh, good. All right. Casey is in Fort Myers now. Casey Esker will be joining us at the in the 6 o'clock hour here in just a little bit. Again, Casey is the Republican nominee in Congressional District 22. For those of you in Collier, that's a huge portion of your county that stretches over, touches Hendry, and that's part of our listening market. So for those of you listening in Hendry, there's a portion that is in CD 22. And then you got Palm Beach and Broward County. So we're going to have Casey on. And that district, you know, we had, I almost just said Congressman Schwartzel. Getting a little ahead of myself. It sounds nice. But anyway, we had Jim in. We had our buddy Jim in studio. And he is in a safe seat, okay? The Democrat poses no threat at all. There is to be an act of God to have the Democrat win Congressional District 19. Casey's district, though, got a lot of libs over there on that East Coast in Broward and Palm Beach. So it is not quite as Republican. But we'll even get into some of those dynamics with him. What I would say is one of the great things that Casey has going for him as what's called a down ballot candidate is the fact that Byron Donalds is going to bring out huge numbers of people in Collier County, huge number of Republicans to the polls to vote in November, and that will be a great boost for Casey. Now, I don't want to take away from Casey at all. Casey kicked ass in that three-way primary that they had. Casey ended up winning Broward, Palm Beach, Collier, and had a really amazing showing. So again, depending on traffic, we do hope to see Casey Asghar in studio here. At the roughly about the top of the 6 hour, we're going to take a break here, and you know, we'll take a moment to just check out the situation on I-75. Let me just repeat it here one more time. If you are heading southbound on I-75 and you need to go toward and you're going towards Collier, get off at Bonita Springs. Do it.
16: Northbound Immokalee has one lane closed. It's partially open.
0: All right, north. Okay, it's still a mess. I'd say get off at Golden Gate, if you can. Yeah, Pine Ridge is going to be messy, too. More when we come back. I'm Trey Riddles Drive.
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19: I'm Charles Payne, and this is the Fox Business Report.
20: The major averages rising as tech stocks bounce back ahead of NVIDIA's big earnings release on Wednesday. Falling treasury yields and oil prices boosting investor sentiment. NVIDIA stock was up 2%, the AI darling snapping its 7-session losing streak. Investors are looking to NVIDIA's earnings for AI growth signals. Chip stocks driving Tuesday's gain. Shares of Advanced Micro Devices rising 5% following an upgrade from Raymond James analysts. Falling oil prices easing inflation worries with West Texas Intermediate crude settling over $82. The Dow up 160 points, the Nasdaq higher by 171, S&P 500 up 24. Shares of Dick's Sporting Goods sinking over 30%, marking its largest percentage decline on record. The sports retailer's second quarter earnings came in below expectations, and Dick's cut its annual profit outlook. That's your Fox Business Report. I'm Hillary Barsky, invested in you.
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25: 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I gotta tell you about something that's completely changed my life at 54 years old. 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
28: 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Right all along.

0: Trey Radel, your host of the Drive. I don't know, the song just always puts a smile on my face. I've got a little bit of hope for you. There is a debacle on I-75, but maybe it's not going to be that terrible for you. First of all, I don't know if there's a fatality or not, but people are injured, so they're in our prayers here. For those of you on I-75, the commute southbound might not be that terrible, if that's slightly good news.
1: It's unhorrible.
0: Northbound's just still awful. I would recommend, again, if you can get off, if you're going northbound on I-75 and you need to go get past Immokalee, I'd get off at Golden Gate or Pine Ridge. As soon as you pass Pine Ridge, the backup begins, and we're being told now that at Immokalee in 75, they have one lane open northbound. One lane. So, again, I'd recommend getting off at either Pine Ridge or Golden Gate. If you're heading southbound, I'd still get off at Bonita if you just don't want to deal with the headaches of getting past that 75 Immokalee overpass accident. But it's really not that bad. The backup goes, a mile or so north of Immokalee Road. And again, this is if you're heading southbound, if you're heading towards Naples. I always say that because there's loads of people that have no idea what north or south or east or west is.
1: You could divide our population almost in half by people that know north, south, east, and west, and people that do not.
0: Yeah. So if you're going down to Naples, you could consider getting off at Bonita Beach Road there instead of arriving at the wreck that is on I-75 at Immokalee Road. Some texts coming in saying that there are emergency vehicles everywhere and that it is very much backed up. And the other thing, too, is if you do end up getting off at Bonita Beach Road, traffic not bad at all on Imperial or Livingston. If you're going northbound and you want to get off onto, let's say, Livingston or over even at Santa Barbara or Logan, traffic not that bad. So, again, basically, I would avoid the patch of northbound I-75 from Pine Ridge, certainly to Immokalee. But if you go to Immokalee and you try to get back on I-75, that's going to be a bit of a wait as well. So there you have it. This is The Drive for those of you who are not driving at all.
1: It's the parking lot.
0: Trey Radel, your host of The Parking Lot, which is actually most of Southwest Florida, unfortunately, even now when we're off season. In a few minutes, I'm hoping that traffic is not so bad, that we're going to have Casey Asghar in, the Republican nominee for Congressional District 22. We're going to have him in to chat with him about his run, what he's doing, that new district there. And just something real quick here, a story that I wanted to share with you. So Amendment Number 3, this is the property tax reform deal. I need to fly through this. Hang with me. If you remember, they had to change the ballot language. They said it was too political. So the attorney general himself, James Othmeyer, had to step in and change the language. And the first one was save our homes from excessive property taxes. Okay, that was the title of it. And that's, you know, pretty big and bold and very political. Some people would claim, oh, you're not paying enough in property taxes. I would disagree. But they went in, and a lot of the language was certainly fiscal conservative sounding and maybe even combative. So the judge said, you got to redo it. Now, that one, the first existing one, had a lot of Republicans that favored it, Democrats and independents not so much. So those Democrats and independents sue, saying this is too political of language, you got to change it. They change it to, here, very boring, increased homestead exemption, lower cap on increases in non-homestead property assessments. Okay, so again, it went from save our homes from excessive property taxes to increased homestead exemption, lower cap on increases in non-homestead property assessments.
1: I can't wait to see the acronym on that one.
0: Well, guess what happened?
1: It's too long?
0: No. Democrats and nonpartisans got together and said, Sue, change that political language. And now, in polling, Democrats now support it by larger margins. Nonpartisan people support it by larger margins. Republicans go down a little bit. It's not so. Democrats now, with the boring language, basically, that's what we're getting at here, go from 36% to 42% of support for the amendment. Nonpartisans go 63 to 71, and Republicans tick down 89 to 86. But that, you know, that, I don't know. That's even just a flaw in the percentage of the poll.
1: In the
0: margin of error. So you better be careful what you ask for. This could end up passing. Now, the ramifications of that, with the music playing, we certainly don't have time to talk about. I tend to be a burn it all down type of guy, but we will have more in-depth conversations on this and what it means. Certainly, as you've got everything from City of Fort Myers increasing taxes to Cape Coral saying they need the money, you know, for things like a $300 million yacht club. Casey Eskar up next.
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3: It's Fred Kobe with your Kobe Cooling tip of the day. 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And there's nothing wrong with that. 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And that's what we do here at Kobe Cooling. 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
6: Trey Radel, your host of The Drive, in studio with us, the Republican nominee for Congressional District 22, Casey Asghar. Casey, who I've known for many years now, man. First of all, congratulations.
7: Thank you.
6: What a wild race of, we would even joke, now that the primary's over, we can make fun of some of the commercials. And man, that one that Belinda Kaiser's running, like, Casey Asghar dealing with terrorists. Carbonara, it's in Venezuela, like just over the top ridiculous. You're getting hit with millions of dollars and you end up winning big, man. So if you may know, remember the name Casey Asghar, you ran in that heated battle that was separated by only a few hundred votes with Byron Donalds, Dane Eagle, yourself. And you pull out with big numbers there. I swear to God, I don't know how that fake text that morning of that primary shook up things, yeah. But here we are. You're now the Republican nominee. What I'd like is, can you just take some time to just share with our audience that ranges from Hendry, where part of your district is, Collier, a huge portion of your district, but Lee and Charlotte are listening as well, and you would be one of the local members of Congress. Just share with us a little bit about your life and kind of reintroduce yourself.
7: Yeah, of course. Thanks for having me, Trey.
6: Of course,
7: it's
6: man.
7: good to be with you again. It's been a while. Yeah, so this was a big race. The voters spoke. I think it was a voter's mandate, and we had an overwhelming victory. We won pretty much all counties. Broward was within 300 votes. Palm Beach County, where Broward's where Carbonara's from, and Belinda Kaiser had a strong position in Palm Beach County, and we won that by a strong margin. Won Hendry really strong, and then Collier, you know, this is home, and the voters spoke, and we actually had more votes than the top two contenders combined.
6: Wow!
7: So yeah, so it was a strong victory. So you know my background, and I think a lot of our listeners here do. I've been here for 25 years, so this is home. I've been here in Collier for 25 years. Came down with Ave Maria when the founder Tom Monahan, who's a good friend and mentor of mine, decided to move Ave Maria from Ann Arbor, Michigan. Came down with that. I fell in love with it and said, this is where I want to raise my family, and been here ever since. So that's 2002, 25 years.
6: Yep.
7: I grew up in a small town in Michigan in Tuscola County up in the Thumb area. Anybody who's from Michigan knows you hold up the hand.
6: There's
7: thumb.
6: Detroit, yeah.
7: Carroll, Michigan, and a small blue-collar town. My father was a auto worker. He worked for Chrysler in the factory. I remember him getting laid off. I remember a lot of my friends, folks losing their jobs. This is back when we were still the big three. I think that put a fire in my belly. There was really no one there for the little guy. And I experienced that at a very young age. And I think it impacted me. I was very impressionable at that time in my life. Joined the Marine Corps straight out of high school. Right after that, as I was going to school, started my first business, employee number one, figuring out how to make payroll. Here we are 32 years later, roughly, employ thousands of people throughout the country, about 2,000 people right here in this district and throughout South Florida. So this is very important to me. I grew up in a very strong, devout, Christian, conservative household. So Judeo-Christianity is a part of our foundation, very strong on faith, very strong on life, I've always been pro-life ever since I was a kid. I jokingly say I've been pro-life as far as I can remember, otherwise my mother would kill me. Strong on the Second Amendment. There's no give there. And with my business background, my business acumen, this is something that I think is very important, especially in today's time with where we are with the economy, with jobs. I'm a job creator, as you know. I've always looked out for the little guy. Going back to my upbringing that I shared about my father, when I felt that no one was there for him, so I always said, I'll always look out for the little guy. So I've always invested in Main Street and people, not in Wall Street. I don't trade stock. My capital goes into people, into building teams, brick and mortar, real tangible, on the ground investments and opportunities. So that's my background. That's what I do, and I believe that I can take my business acumen to Washington to now in a different platform in government, as I've always done in the private business space, and do these things: grow, build, create opportunity, and do that for our district and for the country.
6: What would be just some priorities that you would like to head to Washington with, should you become the next congressman representing 22?
7: Yeah, so for our district in South Florida, my priorities are to make sure that I am bringing the resources that I need as a congressman. Because I think that's one of the top litmus tests for people in power is, what are they bringing in resources, capital, money? And so that way we can invest in infrastructure. We can invest in our clean water, in our Everglades projects, to make sure that we don't have the Army Corps releasing the spigot into the Gulf and creating all the red tide and so forth. And there are projects, solutions for that. It just needs capital, it needs funding, and it needs the right oversight. And these are the things that I know how to do and believe that I will perform with very well. Safety is a big thing for me. So I will always support our law enforcement. As you know, our sheriff, Kevin Rambosk, endorsed me. So that's one thing that I will make sure is that our police officers have all the tools that they need to make sure that they're protecting us and that they're safe So all of our families are safe. Education is big for me. As you know, as a proud father of seven children, education
6: Repeat is that, seven kids.
7: Seven children, yeah. And
6: I can't keep it together mentally with three, but go on.
7: I'll tell you, it's a blessing. Three's a blessing and seven's a blessing. And for me, my wife and I have always pushed education, and our kids have went to amazing schools and had a tremendous education. And so this is something that's very important to me. My wife is involved in our kids' schools. I sit on the board of our Building Grounds Committee. My wife is a homeroom mom. She heads PTA. That's a very important topic for us. I want to see South Florida have the best schools in the country. And I think that what we've seen now in our household, our oldest two that have went off, came back home, and now they're getting serious with their boyfriend and their girlfriend, and they want to live in Naples and raise their family here. So this is very important to me. This isn't here and now. This is long term and forever. So education is big. Infrastructure is big. As I said, I've got to make sure that we're going to continue to experience growth. Everybody wants to be here for the same reasons that we're here, right? So we've got to make sure that we're investing in our infrastructure, water, sewage, and so forth. So that's important for me. So that's why one of the committees that I want to get on as fast as I can is appropriations, along with ag, because this is, I don't know if you know, but this is the largest ag district east of the Mississippi. And so it goes all the way across the state. So I've always supported our farmers, and I want to make sure that our farmers are given the opportunities and the tools they need to succeed, because they're competing globally,
6: yep.
7: Right? And I'll tell you this, our food supply chain is a matter of national security. We don't want to become dependent on external sources for our food supply chain, right? So we don't want China to be beholden to China for the food on our table and our crops and other countries. So with all the regulation that they have on them from the Democrats, as you know, some of the things like some insane, there's a lot of insanity there. Democrats want to do away with the diesel engine. I can tell you right now, that would destroy our farmers.
6: Yep.
7: You know, some of the line of work that we do. We transport fuel. We have a fleet of Peterbilt tank wagons and trailer tractors. If we didn't have a diesel engine, we'd go out of business. So there are a lot of measures that can be put in place to continue making the diesel engine even more efficient. But just doing away with it and other things like that, it's a death blow to our farmers and to our economy. So just, bring in common sense and business acumen and I think intellectual aptitude that's required in Washington today more than ever. And these are the local issues that are important to me. And then there's obviously a lot of national issues that we can get into for our country.
6: So we've got a break coming up here in just a minute. And I want to tell you again, you're listening to Casey Askar. You're watching on Southwest Florida CW. Casey's in studio with us. He is the Republican nominee in Congressional District 22. That is the one that covers a massive portion of Collier County, parts of Hendry, Palm Beach, and Broward. You go to CaseyAskar.com. To learn more about him, he's going to stick around. We'll be right back. I'm Trey Riedel. This is Drive.

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4: Trey Radom, your host of The Drive. In studio with us, Casey Asgar. Casey is the Republican nominee for Congressional District 22. So for those of you in Hendry or Collier that are listening or watching right now, Casey could potentially, he's going to be your next congressman. This is that new district that is, it's massive. And it encompasses, again, a huge portion of Collier. In there, you've got East Naples, you've got Marco, you go up to Golden Gate Estates, I think. Then you got the sliver of Hendry. So those two are listening or viewing market, media market, although we do have a lot of people that stream us from the East Coast as well. And you go over into Palm Beach and Broward. And you're facing off with a woman who is very far left, a typical kind of woke. Her name is Pia Nandia, and I've always said that sounds like a Disney princess name. Maybe she's an evil overlord. You know, she could be a villain from Star Wars, but anyway. Pia Nandia has joined the dark side. So, Pia is a principal. Briefly, Casey and I, author, talked about a pretty simple concept here. You know, it's great. If you want to go be a principal, you want to be in education, that's great. When you're looking to your next member of Congress, what you've got here is a choice of someone who's actually done stuff, created jobs, thousands of jobs, tens of thousands over your career, and someone who, you know, good, great, noble cause being a principal, but the only way that she knows about the economy is in theory. With that said, I think it's pretty clear that for anybody in this audience, you're the very obvious choice. But you got to go face off against a Democrat in fairly blue territory in Broward in Palm Beach. Talk to us about that.
5: Yeah. So it's definitely heavily Democrat on the other coast in Broward and a bit also in Palm Beach. Now, Collier obviously is heavily conservative Republican, and so is Hendry. So we just need everyone here to show up and vote. If Collier shows up and votes, and if Hendry's there as well, then we have a very, very strong position to win this.
4: Yep.
5: Now, there's a lot of independents there as well. And I think a lot of these independents believe in common sense and logic. And the Democratic Party today has just fallen off the deep end, right? So this candidate is a far-left woke candidate. I believe she's running as a high school or a lower school principal. And that's her thing. And so she, you know, so this is, you know, she's the AOC of Florida and the DEI candidate. And we know where the Democratic Party is at now. So I don't think she has a very strong platform, and she's going to try to run on jobs and the economy and cost of living and inflation and so forth. But, you know, to me, I mean, this is all coming out of a classroom, which is great, but it's

0: whiteboards and textbooks, so it's hypothetical where I'm bringing it out. You know, I'm actual. You know, I'm doing it. I've been doing it for my entire professional career, and so I think we have a very strong message that'll resonate with everyone. Now, obviously, we're not going to be able to convince all the Democrats, but I think there are some that will be convinced, and I think there are a lot of independents that will be as well. Mm-hmm. You know, the economy right now, everybody's feeling the pinch, right? We're feeling it at the pump, at the grocery store, in our energy, our home costs. And so these are things that I've lived and dealt with in dealing with my entire career. And I know it. Firsthand because, you know, I've got people right now within this district that work for us that tell me about their struggles and their challenges. And so we want to make sure that that they have a happy life and prosperity and opportunities for their children. So there are a lot of tools that we utilize in business to help our folks do well, and there's a lot of things that we can do in government as well.
1: So we have just a few minutes here, about 2 minutes or so. Give us like your closing argument, and what I want to again reiterate for those of you listening in Collier and Hendry, this seat cannot go to a Democrat, and it is imperative that you vote in November. We in Southwest Florida are going to be one of we're the base. Like, he has to build off our base. We have to go out and vote, and I will. I will very much remind people of that as we get to November. Your closing statements here is you go to kcsgar.com, but please go ahead and wrap up.
0: Yeah, I think the choice is clear, and it couldn't be more contrast than there is. You're either going to get a very far-left woke DEI Democrat from the Miami area, or you're going to get a very strong conservative, fiscal conservative from Collier, a life, you know, 25-year-long Collier resident. And so we can't have Miami representing us. I mean, that message is clear. Everyone knows that. And the thing is, we've just got to get the message to come out and vote. We've got to make sure that that President Trump's agenda continues and make sure that the border stays locked up airtight, and make sure that we're investing in our military and have the strongest national security that we can have. And the economy, these are all things that can be addressed. These are all things there's a lot of things that can be done, not only cuts, but growth and growing our way out of this deficit that we're in. These are all things that business folks understand, and I've done throughout my career, especially in the Great Recession in 2008. I grew my way out of that problem. And there are many businesses here locally in our district that have went under, and I've come in and I've taken them over out of bankruptcy, turn them around, that operate today, creating that employ people today that were all gone. Democrats can't do that. All you have to do is look at every blue state, all you have to do is look at every Democratic run city, and it's not hard to tell. I mean, the answers are there. We're not speculating.
1: Yep.
0: This is real. So you're going to go against hypothetical versus here with me with actual real life experience.
1: Again, you go to kcasgar.com, kcasgar.com. The district is a huge portion of Collier County. This is one of the new districts drawn by the DeSantis administration. While it leans Republican, it is definitely not 100%, you know, kind of like District 19. Casey will be in a tough fight. I would encourage you, like I do for anyone that comes on, contribute. You like what you hear, you can go to kcsgar.com and you can contribute to the campaign. It is imperative when you're in those expensive markets like Palm Beach and Miami. We'll be back after this. A huge thank you to Casey Asgar. Visit him online, kcsgar.com. I'm Troy Radel's Drive.
0: Thank you, Trey.
2: Hey guys, Dr. Amy here, your favorite chiropractor. 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And today we're going to talk about blood pressure. Did you know that chiropractic can help lower your blood pressure? And there's a study done by the University of Chicago in 2006 showing that an adjustment to the top bone in your neck is more effective than taking two blood pressure medicines combined at lowering your blood pressure. When you think about it, it makes total sense because the top bone surrounds and protects your brainstem. That top bone is called your atlas, and your brainstem is the part of your spine that controls your blood pressure. So when that bone gets out of alignment and puts consistent and constant aggravating pressure on your brainstem, it is going to cause your blood pressure to increase. So if you have high blood pressure,

0: One of the very first things you should do is get the top of your spine checked. If you've never had that done, call us at 239-628-4899. And always remember, your power is on.
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4: This is a Fox News alert. I'm Tom Rigotti. Country music legend Dolly Parton has died. The multi-Grammy winner and actress, known for her flashy style and later her humanitarian work, spent decades in the public eye. Fox's Tanja J. Powers has more on Dolly's life.
5: Born the fourth of 12 children in 1946, Parton was a pioneer for women in country music. Her biggest hits include 9 to 5, Jolene, Here You Come Again, and I Will Always Love You. She was inducted into the Country Music and Rock and Roll Halls of Fame, won multiple Grammys, was awarded the National Medal of Arts, and received the Recording Academy's Lifetime Achievement Award.
4: Parton had been struggling with her health, which forced her to cancel her residency in Las Vegas. She was 80 years old. This has been a Fox News alert. I'm Tom Rigotti.
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8: Good evening, Southwest Florida. We're tracking isolated showers and a few thunderstorms, primarily inland over the next few hours, with most spots left with a partly cloudy sky tonight. Looking ahead towards your Wednesday morning, we'll start with temperatures in the mid to upper 70s underneath just a few clouds. Only a stray coastal shower possible in the morning. High temperatures tomorrow afternoon reaching the lower to mid 90s. Scattered storms with just 40% rain coverage expected throughout the afternoon and evening. I'm Wink News Weather Authority meteorologist Josh Green.
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1: Big thank you again to Casey Eskar, who, you know, I go back and forth. So, first of all, just as a candidate, certainly fellow Republicans would agree that he's way stronger than some random woman who is, you know, as woke as you can come, as who's going to be talking about affordability and has said never had any real world experience being in education all of her life. Look, when I say this stuff, if there's an educator out there listening, I'm not saying like you have no idea what goes on in the real world, but clearly there's a difference between living in that world of academics versus somebody who's out there like Eskar, who, by the way, I think is like one of the largest franchisees of Dunkin' Donuts in the world. And that came after he built up loads of other businesses. So forgive the slang, but dude clearly knows what he's doing, right? Like he has been super successful. And I think that translates well in terms of the candidates. Here's the issue. What does history tell us about midterm elections? History tells us that in these midterms, Republicans are going to get their clocks cleaned, that it's going to be rough. It's going to be tough. And you look, though, and you're like, well, wait a second. There are some of these other really kind of weird details that all come into this specific midterm election. Number one is the Democrats' problem themselves. The Democrat brand is in the toilet. It's awful.
2: Now, the problem is it's what we don't even know what the brand actually is right
0: but
2: now.
0: I don't think they know what the brand is.
2: Is it socialist? Is it progressive? Is it communist? What is it?
0: I don't think they know. They don't even know what they stand for.
2: They need to settle on an ideology.
0: That would be a good start. And with the rise of the socialists and communists in their party, it's problematic.
2: They're just sitting there and letting their party get taken over by these people.
0: So you look at that, and again, what the data, the polling shows us is that Democrats have a lot of challenges. So this is a bad one I'm going to say, but it's the truth. If you've got a voter that's like, all right, well, I just got to pick the lesser of two evils, right now, as polling indicates, it's they pick to side with Republicans because Democrats, again, are in the toilet. They have no direction. There's no leadership. There's no clear message. They're battling their own messages on socialism and communism. And by the way, the socialist element that has creeped into the Democratic Party and gotten larger in, let's keep in mind, not only New York, Washington, meaning Seattle, Oregon and others, but it's here. Angie Nixon is the nominee for the United States Senate, and she is a card-carrying member of the DSA.
2: You know, it started creeping in, but lately it's an all-out foothold situation.
0: Yeah. So they've got a problem. They have this issue there. Then there's the other issue that Democrats have when it comes to taking over the House, and that's redistricting. So one of the things actually that I talked to with Casey off air as he was leaving, he's going to go meet with the Governor DeSantis. I believe that the governor is hosting a bunch of Republicans who have won primaries at the mansion for a dinner or an event. If I were Casey, I don't know how you tactfully say this to the governor, but Congressional District 22 is his baby. It is one of the districts that they drew. In fact, it's probably one of two that just slightly leans Republican. He can't lose this. No one can lose this. And I look at Eskar and I'm like, you got a hell of a candidate there. You've got somebody who has it all, and certainly compared to the opponent. But if Democrats come in and they're already saying we're targeting CD22. We are putting a big target on Casey Eskar's back. We are going after him. And that means that the DCCC, that's the political arm of the Democrats in the House, along with Florida Democrats, are going to be spending money. And it will be to just trash Casey Eskar, to boost up their candidate. And if Republicans don't come to the table with resources,
1: it's a problem, but they should. And I would say that that when Governor DeSantis and his team who drew these new districts, could you imagine if they lost one? And I mean even just one, because you're looking at what? A separation to control the House by 3, 4, 5 seats. You cannot afford to lose a new district that Governor DeSantis and the legislature signed off on here in Florida. And CD22 is at the epicenter of that. That's a major, major deal. So I would hope that, Asghar, who's done something, he has raised a ton of money, but also put money where his mouth is. And, that's been the trend here in Southwest Florida for a while, where you have people who self-fund. And by the way, if I may real quick, it's kind of a damned if you do, damned if you don't situation, where if you self-fund, you're buying the seat. If you raise a bunch of money, you're owned. The reality is what we've seen out of shorts on Asghar is a balance of both. And I certainly have no problem with someone who's going to say, I've amassed a certain amount of wealth, and I'm going to put my money where my mouth is, and I'm going to run. So Asghar is, I think, in a good spot, but I do think it's incumbent upon the NRCC, that's the political arm of the Republicans in the House, and whatever DeSantis can do to help, to absolutely make sure that we win that seat. And what that is also going to be dependent on is Collier County. You listening now, and Collier and Hendry getting out and voting. By the way, the socialists on the ticket include people like Angie Nix. This is Angie Nixon here in Florida, who's going to be running against Ashley Moody.
3: And so I saw a question come out in the chat. Do I support universal health care? Absolutely. I'm the only candidate in the race that does support Medicare for all. Do I support reparations? Absolutely. I'm the only candidate in the race that will say that. And, I don't operate off what the polls say. I operate off what the people say.
1: Angie Nixon, just to go ahead and list out all of what she supports, abolishing ICE, defunding the police. They want to get rid of prisons. Republicans are killing black people is what she stated. She wants government-run health care and reparations. And that is the Democrats' nominee for the United States Senate, a socialist in the state of Florida. I got to say, I'm really curious how this shakes out. I'm sorry, socialism, you're not in another state. This is Florida, and it's not going to fly here. Meantime, what gives me hope is, first of all, I don't think that, God forbid, I don't think Nixon has a chance. I think Angie Nixon, will end up doing damage to some of the other candidates on the ballot. I mean, if I'm a Republican, by the way, executing opposition campaigns against Jolly, I'm putting Angie Nixon everywhere. I'm just Angie Nixon. You may see pictures of David Jolly, but it will be with Angie Nixon saying the crazy ass stuff that she's done, said in the past.
4: I will not allow you to destroy
1: like that.
4: Our
1: yeah. Is that who you want? That's it. Yeah, she seems sane.
2: Yeah, there you go.
1: Angie Nixon for Senate. So in the meantime, you've got, do I have time to run this? Yes. Jesse Waters last night had the guy who's running in Michigan, Abdul El Sayed. And this is a doozy. Here we go.
5: Sex changes for minors. Do you support that? Look, I remember having great conversations with my conservative friends about right to try legislation. The idea that the government shouldn't tell you what kind of health care you should have. I just think the government shouldn't tell you what kind of health care you should have. And if you're a minor,
6: you want to try on kids?
5: Now, if you disagree with that, if you disagree that health care decisions need to be made by a doctor and their parents and a patient, then we think we agree to disagree. But, you want to put government inside.
6: So, Abdul, you're a doctor, right?
5: Selectively. I am.
6: So you think it's okay for a parent to slash his kid's thingling off? You think that's okay?
5: I mean, do you really want to have this conversation? Are you circumcised?
6: Yeah, but I mean, that's a
5: Jesse,
6: personal question.
5: Okay.
6: Doctor.
5: So you probably should want to move on.
6: Is circumcision different than castration?
5: I think it's a problem
6: is a problem that you think that you get to decide what happens between a parent, a doctor, and a patient. And I'm just saying that, yes, circumcision is surgery on a kid's ding-a-ling. So if you really want to bring that up, you can. I just think you guys are really selective about how you want to talk about these things.
7: Abdul, Michigan's not going for that. That is sick stuff.
0: These are the cultural things that Democrats are having a lot of difficulty with.
2: I was going to say, it should be getting easier and easier to run against these people. They're nuts.
0: Yes. Pun intended?
2: Maybe.
0: All right. So, because that's what they're talking about lopping the nuts off a kid.
2: Yep.
0: Sorry, I don't have any real polite way to put that. A double mastectomy, you know, lopping the breasts off a young girl.
2: And at the very least, chemical treatments.
0: Chemical castration.
2: Yeah, different things.
0: This is insane. The same people have laws and have enacted laws that you are not allowed to get a tattoo under the age of 18. But you could chemically castrate. You can pump hormones into kids' bodies. Kids can have surgeries done. Anyway, I know I'm preaching to the choir. Even if there's a friggin' Democrat watching or listening right now, I would imagine that you're like, yep, sorry, that's the crazy part of our party.
2: Now, how are these Democrats hanging on? Men and girls sports, all this crazy crap going on. How do these the normal ones, if there is any, maybe they've all become Republicans, I don't know. Yeah. How do they hold on? How do they watch this and stay with that party?
0: So I think that's a big component of what may happen in this midterm. Remember, politics is downstream of culture. The phone lines are open, 239-479-5592, 239-479-5592. I'm Trey Radel's Drive.
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1: Trey Radel, your host of The Drive. If you're just joining us, we've been talking about ding-a-lings. The conversation, the Q&A between Jesse Waters on Fox News, along with the Democrats' nominee in Michigan for the U.S. Senate there, Abdul El-Sayed, or Saeed, I don't know.
2: I don't care.
1: Yeah. So, well, here's one of the things that just, like, strikes me. How are they not prepared for the question yet? Whether it is surgery to modify or chop off children's parts of their bodies or chemically castrate them, how are you not prepared to answer that? Because it is something that dominates our cultural conversations and hence political.
2: Truth is, what would the answer be?
1: Well, let's hold that thought. That's a really interesting thing to come back to. The other would be, should men, biological men, participate in girls' or women's sports? Yeah. Just answer it. Simple, yes, no, that's it. So you've got these two things that continue to dominate discussions, and you just had the NBA player, former NBA player, Enes Kanter Freedom, who got booted out of the WNBA game because he on his shirt it had the definition of a woman.
2: That was not going to be allowed.
1: Not allowed. Well. And at the WNBA game, the Women's National Basketball Association.
2: Is that what that stands for?
1: It's more like an L, but yes. So one of the things that, let me just take a step back, brain faster than mouth. What we were talking about previously that is going to dominate our conversations going into November is this midterm election and whether or not history plays itself out again. If history does, it's not good for the Republicans. And what happens is Democrats take control of the House, and you bet that they're going to begin working on another impeachment immediately. Immediately. They're going to, I mean, for anything, like, look, a lot of the things that get done in Congress, in the House, only the sexy stuff gets covered. The monotonous, you know, grinding out the sausage type stuff that really matters doesn't get a whole lot of coverage in news. And there's a lot of stuff, by the way, that members of Congress do behind the scenes, off the floor of the House to get things done. However, if you've got Democrats that are engaged in this political and legal warfare, lawfare, and going and impeaching the president, it puts a halt to so much. It's nonsensical. It's why would you do this again? By the way, I think it ends up backfiring for Democrats as well, which might be good if they go out and keep talking about impeachment. But there are all these other factors that I wonder, do they have a chance to win the House? When we look at the things we already did, which are their brand is in the crapper. They don't even know what they stand for, who they are. And again, redistricting in various parts of the United States. But
0: I keep coming back to, again, the cultural components of this. When you've got someone in Michigan, like, who cannot answer whether or not men should play in women's sports, or whether or not a minor should have surgery that will alter their lives and their physiology, their brains, the rest of their lives, I think that Democrats have wandered so far off into crazy cultural territory that it ends up translating in the political arena. So what is it? What? I don't know what answer they give if they do support minors being mutilated.
2: We always say they never can have it. They never give an answer. They never give an answer. That's because there isn't one.
0: Yep.
2: It's irrational. It's moronic. And there is no answer.
0: How do you justify things like, and what I'm about to state is true, you have laws in states that say you are not allowed to get a tattoo on your body if you're under the age of 18.
2: Mm-hmm.
0: In some states, you can get a tattoo under the age of 18 with parental consent. Do you know that in the state of Washington, you can begin hormone therapy and altering your body for the rest of your life without parental consent as a minor?
2: But you need to be 21 to smoke a cigarette.
0: Yep. Or drink a beer.
2: Yep. It's irrational.
0: It's crazy.
2: Yeah.
0: It's mental illness. And I.
2: But yet, all these people, these identified Democrats out there, are going for it. They're okay with it, apparently. Or are they?
0: You know, I'll tell you, I'm going to throw something out here. I've always said that there's one Democrat who's come on here before and been no holds barred and shared what she believes in. That's Cindy Banier.
2: Yeah.
0: And I think this is terrible. I haven't paid attention to Democrats. I believe she's a Democrat. She's not. It's Arias, actually, I think. I wonder if a candidate for Congress that will run against either Jim Schwartzel or the one, Pia, in 22, we just had Casey Asker on, running against him, if they come on and talk about this. Like, they, meaning the left in the country, wants to just say that, you know, it's people like us that stir up these culture wars. I'm sorry, it's not. You got to understand, there's no quote-unquote culture war if there's no culture war. And what I mean by that is there's no culture war if you just say something pretty simple like, no, children should not be able to mutilate themselves, change their biology the rest of their lives.
2: I mean, can't we all just agree on that?
0: Is that too crazy to just say, hey, or boys should not play in girls' sports, men should not play in women's sports, boys should not go into girls' locker rooms, men should not go into girls' locker rooms. Is that crazy? Those are real simple answers. And if a Democrat gives those answers, wow, everything just gets so much easier. Because it's normal thinking. 80-20, everybody. Remember the 80-20 issues. We're going to take a break. I'm going to disappoint you next. First of all, Dolly Parton passed away. And you're going to hear Jelly Roll, of all people, go left on Kimmel. Ugh. You're going to vomit next segment. I'm Trey Radel's Drive.
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24: From Tennessee to eternity, I'm John Saucier, Fox News. As we remember a global music icon and humanitarian, Dolly Parton, who has passed away at the age of 80, Fox's Alexis McAdams has more.
25: Tributes are pouring in for Dolly Parton as President Trump orders American flags nationwide to be lowered to half staff for 1 week, honoring the country music legend whose legacy is far more than just her music.
26: Rest in peace, Aunt Dolly, Aunt Granny, Gigi. May God bless Dolly Parton. And may God bless you all. She will always love you.
25: Dolly Parton, the country music superstar who became an American icon, was 80 years old. Parton's nephew says she will never be forgotten.
26: Dolly called me and said she wants to rest in a beautiful bed of plush cotton because after a life wearing heavy rhinestones, she finally deserves to be comfortable and have some rest.
25: Dolly was one of 12 kids who grew up in a one-room cabin up in the Smoky Mountains.
24: Dolly had been struggling with health issues recently. It forced her to cancel her residency in Las Vegas earlier this year. At Dolly's request, a small private service will be held for immediate family. Reaction is coming in from the country music world tonight. Singer Lee Greenwood on the Fox News Channel says,
27: "The entertainment business will never have another Dolly Parton, and we miss her terribly. I'm heartbroken. I'm almost without words. And God, Dolly, we're sure going to miss you."
24: Singer-songwriter Dominic Lane remembering meeting Dolly Parton for the first time on Fox's The Story.
28: "Nobody knew who she was, and I thought, wow, she's not only beautiful, but she's so talented. And, you know, who knew that she'd develop into this gigantic star?"
24: Singer Sheryl Crow posting this: "There's a hole in the universe, and there will never be anyone like Dolly Parton. Dolly Parton dead at the age of 80. 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
33: Good evening, Southwest Florida. We're tracking isolated showers and a few thunderstorms, primarily inland over the next few hours, with most spots left with a partly cloudy sky tonight. Looking ahead towards your Wednesday morning, we'll start with temperatures in the mid to upper 70s underneath just a few clouds. Only a stray coastal shower possible in the morning. High temperatures tomorrow afternoon reaching the lower to mid 90s. Scattered storms with just 40% rain coverage expected throughout the afternoon and evening. I'm Wink News Weather Authority meteorologist Josh Green.
3: President Trump orders flags to be flown at half-staff in wake of the death of singer Dolly Parton. No official cause of death has been released, but besides being a superstar known around the world, she's also known for her charitable works, and that includes her Imagination Library, which has programs in a number of Southwest Florida libraries, including the Lee County Library System. The Florida Department of Health wants to remove four vaccines from the state's mandated list, and that includes hepatitis B, chickenpox, Haemophilus influenza type B, and pneumococcal. The Surgeon General approved the ruling August 20th. Now there's a 21-day period for public input. Families can finally get ready to make a splash. The newly rebuilt Lakes Park splash pads will officially reopen with a ribbon cutting at 9:30 a.m. tomorrow. The splash pads were completely rebuilt after being damaged from Hurricane Ian. Russ McCaskey, Wink News. First, fair, everywhere.
4: 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When you think about it, it makes total sense because the top bone surrounds and protects your brainstem. 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So when that bone gets out of alignment and puts consistent and constant aggravating pressure on your brainstem, it is going to cause your blood pressure to increase. So if you have high blood pressure, one of the very first things you should do is get the top of your spine checked. If you've never had that done, call us at 239-628-4899. And always remember, your power is on.
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1: Trey Radel, your host of The Drive. What is it with celebrities that just feel so compelled to just drown you with their stupid political opinions? Many of which, like, I don't care if you're talking about friggin' Lady Gaga to Jimmy Kimmel himself, LeBron James. I'm sorry, but nobody's ever asked any of these people any questions with any depth at all. I can promise you, and you know, that they would never be able to answer a 16th of the things that you would be able to. And yet, these idiotic celebrities are given these ridiculous platforms and somehow held up like, oh, it's stunning and brave what they're doing. And they're just not smart. I can't even believe what I'm about to play here. You're going to hear from Jelly Roll. Now, Jelly Roll is popular in country. Katrina, you're a fan?
7: No, not really. I know of his music. I've heard some of it. It's not country. I don't know who told him it was, but it ain't.
1: Well, he got awards in Nashville and the Grand Ole Opry.
7: He's not.
1: Broke down,
7: he's not
1: crying
7: worthy of it.
1: On Rogan. So let me play this, and then you know what? We're going to talk about someone with class like Dolly Parton who passed away.
8: Well, Mr. President, from one fat pig to another, take it from me that physical fitness is very important. And trust me, you'll be happy to see your penis again.
1: Yeah. I got him on the Jimmy Kimmel Show. So a few things about this guy. If you're not familiar with Jelly Roll, he started in hip hop. And yes, he's probably about 300 pounds. And was popping, he has a song, Popping Pills. And he had a hardcore pill addiction, oxy, and all kinds of hard drugs. Got sober and lost a bunch of weight and did make this transition into country. And I got to say, like, first of all, I don't know why he's getting political. What is this? And going on Jimmy Kimmel's show, and, you know, you're probably not helping with any kind of a base that you have of your country fans, but you should probably think about all of the other idiots that do this and ask yourself, does it move votes? If that's what you're doing, if this is a raw political move to say, I want to shift voters to somewhere, do you think Taylor Swift, Beyonce, LeBron James, Rihanna, Lady Gaga, Eminem, Bruce Springsteen, Billie Eilish, Oprah Winfrey, George Clooney, Jennifer Lopez, Julie Roberts, Matt Damon, Robert Downey Jr., did any of them help? Have they helped? Have they done anything good for the cause? Have they moved votes? The answer is no. But with Jelly Roll, this is a guy who's been through a lot. Like, he had addiction. He was in jail on and off. I have found, generally speaking, that people who have gone through stuff like, again, this guy was strung the F out. He had a hardcore pill oxycodone addiction. I don't know if he dabbled in fentanyl or not, but it was that level and got better, got well. It seems like a happy guy. I then ask, like, why? Like, people like that, I typically find have empathy and they tend to be a little kinder. And you're just like, what a dick. What are you doing? You're on Jimmy Kimmel calling the president a fat pig and talking about his dick size. Do you feel better? Do you feel better now? What is that? But the compulsion of people that think they know better than you and look down on you are in that league there with on Jimmy Kimmel, who's the worst. Colbert actually is worse, but I don't know. Actually, Kimmel's terrible.
0: I was going to say, don't make me decide on that one. I don't know.
1: Kimmel cries.
0: Yeah.
1: He's the dude that gets up. We lost an election. And I just want to say my heart goes out to. And here comes the list. My heart goes out to the L's, the G's, the B's, the T's, and the Q's. My heart goes out to people of color. My heart goes out to immigrants. My heart goes out to undocumented. My heart goes out to amputees. My heart goes out to people who recently lost a job. My heart goes out to. Is there anything else I don't?
0: MM2A and S and plus.
1: Oh, let's just get it in. Here we go.
2: MMIWG2SLGBTQQIA+.
0: Now we've included everybody except those we're excluding.
1: Exactly. Well said, my friend.
0: It works well.
1: Yeah. What is it with them? Like, you know, what I believe about Kimmel in particular, you know, this is a guy who featured girls on trampolines.
0: Yeah.
1: Like, this is a dude who had his own show on Comedy Central.
0: He kind of pretends that didn't happen, though.
1: He's been able to escape the cancel culture on the left because he does everything he can to placate them. I'm one of you now. I do this, I do that. Howard Stern, same way. Howard Stern dropping N-bombs and in blackface. That's crazy. But he gets away with it. He's not canceled. Nobody comes after him. And he's still, I'm on the left and left this, left that. Jimmy Kimmel has been able to pull that off as well, even though, you know, he's sexually harassed. You could even say assaulted women on camera. Was totally derogatory. And by the way, for the record, Jimmy Kimmel wore blackface as well and did Post Malone. Not Post Malone. I'm in my country music, rapper's country music. Carl Malone. I can't believe I just did that.
0: Carl Malone.
1: Yeah, and he would, Carl Malone, live on Sunday. And he would do a voice saying, you know, basically, I'm Carl Malone. I'm partially retarded and I'm in blackface. Carl Malone, don't play that game. Carl Malone, deliver. Carl Malone. And that's Jimmy Kimmel in blackface doing a black accent, and way worse, and yet he still has a show on ABC. It's pretty amazing, actually, that he's gotten him and Howard Stern just able to avoid it all. And yet I come back to idiot here, Jelly Roll. What are you thinking? And the thing is, too, again, if you get into, not that there's anything logical about this, but if you were to be with Jelly Roll, coaching him, like you'd say something like, what's the intent behind this? Okay. Is it that you just want to make fun of another person, the president? You want to call him fat, what you used to be? You want to say he can't see his penis? Oh, okay. There you go. Is it just that you want to feel better about yourself by degrading another man? Okay, go on national television and do it if that's it. Do you think you're going to move a vote? And the answer is no, absolutely not. Here's one thing I would tell Jelly Roll that you're going to successfully do: piss off your fans.
0: Yeah.
1: You're going to lose record sales. You're going to lose fans. I don't get it. Now, let's get a little sentimental. We got a little Dolly. Can you kick that for us?

0: Man, she has such a beautiful voice. I want a particular that particular song. I know we can do a bunch of others. Whitney did it well. Let's give Whitney credit. Whitney did it really well. Mm-hmm. But that is Dolly Parton, who passed away. And, you know, Dolly Parton would sum up her philosophy as this. And this is a quote. I've got as many Democrats as I do Republicans as fans. I've got as many Republicans as I do Democrats as fans. As far as politics, I hate politics. And she just stayed out of it. She just looked at it and said, this is unnecessary. There were some people who claimed that she endorsed Hillary Clinton, and a Dolly Parton team had to go out in front of it. Like, you get something like that and said, no, I did not. I've not endorsed anybody, and I don't get involved in political things. Even Michael Jordan. Michael Jordan, man, they tried to drag him into it like, you're black. And you're not a Democrat. You know, it's kind of like what we talked about with Byron Donalds, the way he's being viewed. Somehow, the black man from Brooklyn is a white supremacist, which is so insane. But this is the world we're living in, right? Dolly Parton never got into it. I want to go to another country/pop singer. And this goes back maybe probably even 8 years ago, Taylor Swift. If anybody remembers, there was a very manufactured social media movement, which was, oh my God, Taylor Swift hasn't spoken out about politics. And that was it. Like, oh my God, this is unacceptable that she has not given an opinion. What? Do you know how ridiculous that is? And what they end up doing is pushing her into a corner and saying, you need to give an opinion. And very obviously, you know what you have to do. You have to smash Republicans, and you'd better do it now. And so she's in Tennessee at the time, endorses against Marsha Blackburn, who is the sitting senator, by the way, and of course talks smack about Donald Trump. And it's so manufactured, fabricated, utter garbage. And to live in a society where people are like, oh my God, I hate that person because they haven't come out and given their opinion, is everything you need to know about the left.
1: It's crazy.
0: So there you have it. Jelly Roll. Good luck, buddy. Yep. Good luck. Good luck hanging with Jimmy Kimmel.
1: It's pretty bad they get smashed for not giving their opinion.
0: Yeah. And God rest her soul, Dolly Parton. We're going to take a break and be back. I'm Troy Radel's Drive.
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8: Trey Radom, your host of The Drive. Let's listen to a voice you haven't heard in a while. Don Lemon. Don Lemon has some sort of a podcast show. I don't even know.
9: Don the Lemon podcast. Yeah. Something like that.
8: Might as well be. Last time he was making headlines was when he went into that church and they harassed a bunch of white people worshiping.
9: Right.
8: And here he is doing his race baiting in politics again. He's got the mayor of Gary, Indiana. And in Gary, there was a problem with their infrastructure, their electrical grid, and power was out for longer than a week. Here we go.
10: This is, to me, it feels like neglect. Do you think that some of that neglect comes from or is happening, if you feel that way? It may be in part because Gary is a black working class city.
11: 100%. I believe that a couple things are at play here. During the middle of the restoration process, the utility company, in full transparency, 15 years, I worked for that company, so I know about the process. They were releasing the updates of restoration.
8: Okay. He goes on to say that the electric company there in Gary, Indiana, are all at fault and that they were not taking responsibility and they were not acting aggressively enough. Why? Because you just heard it from Don Lemon, racism. As we've heard, you know, racism is clearly the problem with everything. I mean, when the weather's bad, it's racism. I say the weather. It's actually, there are only two things to blame, it seems, these days, either racism or climate change. Those are the those are responsible for everything.
9: Well, the Jews are controlling the weather, so it doesn't matter.
8: There you go. That's right.
9: Yeah.

0: That's correct. I mean, just ask several black leaders in Washington, D.C.
1: Yeah.
0: I want to give you the story of how racist it is. Again, the premise there is this electric, the grid went down, and they're trying to work on different stations, substations, etc. And the mayor of Gary says, I worked there, and yes, this is all terrible because of racism. They didn't do things right, and they didn't get to the problems fast enough. They could have done things much quicker. And here's the problem. Number one, Gary, Indiana, run by Democrats forever, is in terrible shape. Pretty hard to imagine, huh? I mean, like, Gary, Indiana is the butt of jokes almost like Cleveland or Detroit. And I don't know what's worse. I'm going to give it Cleveland. Anyway, Gary, Indiana is in terrible, terrible shape. Their grid, their infrastructure, everything is awful. And I'm sure because of racism, they don't have the money and they don't have grants and this and that because of racism. But here is the kicker. For a few days straight, the electric company sent people in to go work on everything from, like, you know, just regular poles to the substations and more. And why did they have to leave? Anyone? Why would they? They go there and they're like, uh-oh, we got to go. Racism? No.
1: Crime.
0: They were being shot at.
1: Yeah.
0: They were being shot at.
1: Yep.
0: Guns blazing. They were being shot at.
1: That's, you know, you're sitting there, your power's been out for 2 weeks, and they're shooting at the linemen.
0: Yeah.
1: It doesn't, trying to fix it. It doesn't get more moronic than that.
0: Yep. So, you know, this, once again, comes back to one of the most uncomfortable conversations for Democrats and Black America in particular, and that is, what the hell is going on? It's so sad to see just the raw statistics of Black men, young Black men, killing each other every day, every month, every year. In insane numbers. It's so disproportionate. There's nothing that comes close to it. There is no group, not whites, not Hispanics, not Asians, that are murdering each other at the rates Black Americans are murdering each other. There's nothing that comes close. And we hear about it. The only time we'll hear about it, it's not like, hey, we need to have a serious conversation about culture, about fatherlessness, about no core family, about what Democrat rule has done. Let's talk about these things. Nope. Shh. That's racist to talk about that. In fact, this rant that I'm having right now is racist. I'm certain I would be accused of. And so when do we hear about it? When does the national media address the problem and it's so sad and horrifying, excuse me, of Black on Black crime, when there's a record? And it's like, you know, like, wow, Tom Brady just smashed another record, won another Super Bowl this weekend, 4th of July. 57 Black men were killed at the hands of each other. Excuse me. So that's what you end up with. You hear these records, and that's the only time that it's ever addressed. And it's horrifying. And yet, everything always comes back to racism. You know, I've long wondered when that card gets old, but it sure seems like it doesn't. I mean, Barack Obama gets elected to be president of the United States. And by his second term, race relations in the United States begin to deteriorate. I mean, that... What a weird effect, by the way. But I wholeheartedly believe that he, along with Eric Holder, helped race bait whenever there was a crime, whether you're talking Michael Brown in outside of St. Louis, who's guilty. The AG found that the cop rightfully killed him, to Trayvon and more. He looks like my son. This triggered so much of it. And then, of course, you've got the college campuses all over the country that have somehow convinced, especially white liberal women, that they themselves are the enemy. We're going to take a break and be back. I'm Trey Radel's Drive.
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5: Here you come again. Just when I'm about.
4: Dolly Parton was 80 years old, a multi-Grammy winner and actress known for her flashy style, and later her humanitarian work spent decades in the public eye. Parton had been struggling with her health recently. Tributes have been pouring in from across the country. President Trump has ordered American flags to be flown at half-staff for a week. Canada striking back in an escalating trade war with the U.S.
6: Canadian officials say they're slapping 15 to 50% tariffs on American steel, dairy, seafood, clothing, and cosmetics, totaling about $20 billion worth of goods. The move is a response to President Trump hiking tariffs on dozens of Canadian products.
4: Trade talks fell apart last week. Fox's Jared Halpern there. 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
8: Good evening, Southwest Florida. We're tracking isolated showers and a few thunderstorms, primarily inland over the next few hours, with most spots left with a partly cloudy sky tonight. Looking ahead towards your Wednesday morning, we'll start with temperatures in the mid to upper 70s underneath just a few clouds. Only a stray coastal shower possible in the morning. High temperatures tomorrow afternoon reaching the lower to mid 90s. Scattered storms with just 40% rain coverage expected throughout the afternoon and evening. I'm Wink News Weather Authority meteorologist Josh Green.
9: President Trump orders flags to be flown at half staff in wake of the death of singer Dolly Parton. No official cause of death has been released, but besides being a superstar known around the world, she's also known for her charitable works, and that includes her Imagination Library, which has programs in a number of Southwest Florida libraries, including the Lee County Library System. The Florida Department of Health wants to remove 4 vaccines from the state's mandated list, and that includes hepatitis B, chickenpox, Haemophilus influenza type B, and pneumococcal. The Surgeon General approved the ruling August 20th. Now there's a 21-day period for public input. Families can finally get ready to make a splash. The newly rebuilt Lakes Park splash pads will officially reopen with a ribbon cutting at 9:30 a.m. tomorrow. The splash pads were completely rebuilt after being damaged from Hurricane Ian. Russ McCaskey, Wink News. First, fair everywhere.
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Trey Radel, your host of The Drive. I just want to hit it right as soon as Axel started singing. Me talking over people singing sometimes annoys people. It doesn't mean I love it. Can you actually just turn

0: right now, it's Trey Radel, your host of The Drive. Man, they were a great band. And what the hell? They just, egos, drugs, alcohol, women, you name it, everything. They just fell to nothing. Like, they should be. Sorry, I was going to do Mass Visa being revoked and all that. I'm going to get into that. But GNR really should be the Stones. They should be Pearl Jam. They should be together and making albums for years and years. And, you know, so they come out, they got Appetite for Destruction, which is, by the way, one of the best rock and roll albums of all time. Appetite for Destruction, one of the best rock and roll albums of all time. My opinion. I'm right. No, I'm just kidding. Maybe on music you're not right all along, Trey. So then they come out and they're like, this is, by the way, I think when artists come out with like 50 songs at one time, it's like, yeah, no, you don't need that. I knew a guy who would record music, and he was pretty good. He had some songs that were good. He's like, I just came out with my album. I recorded, and my first album is going to have 20 songs on it. Dude, no. You got to pick like 7. You don't do 20. GNR came out, if you guys remember, it was User Illusion 1 and 2. Do you, Johnny?
1: Oh, I absolutely do remember. A big fan.
0: You a GNR fan?
2: He's the music expert, by the way, not me.
0: Yeah. You like GNR.
2: Of course. Yeah, of course.
0: They dropped that. I was thinking it was maybe 1992, I believe. And it's still great. I mean, tons of the songs hold up. They're amazing. I don't know if they needed the two albums at the same time. Go up, buy the double disc. People are waiting in line overnight to go buy them. They did have some songs that were awesome, but like 8 minutes long, maybe not that long. There was November Rain. There was, God, all the trauma. Then you get the cheesy videos, Axl Rose walking up the aisle and the weird. Then you had one, the most expensive video in history. The name escapes me in a song right now. It's a damn good tune, but they're like, they're in downtown Los Angeles and dolphins are in the roads and swimming, and Slash is playing guitar on cruise ships, and it's so bizarre. And you just see where ego absolutely ends up destroying everything that they do. And they got so pissed because during that time that GNR, a quintessential 80s rock band, comes into the 1990s and then enters the four chords of Smells Like Teen Spirit. And then you've come in with grunge, and that changes things drastically. But you'd still think that GNR could have stuck together, done tons of more albums, and they didn't. And that sucks. I don't know why I'm ranting about this, but I love that you love this occasionally. If I just pound you over the head with politics every single minute, sometimes it's like, dude, you got it. Just, bro, chill, as my son would tell me.
2: The Dolphins were a song called Estranged.
0: Estranged.
2: 10 minutes. $4 million at the time to make.
0: Yeah, so that's like 20.
2: Yeah, that's like
0: a $20 million
2: today, yeah.
0: Video. And Estranged. When you're talking to yourself and nobody's home. That one. Anybody remember that? Anyway. That's actually a good song. Then they go away. But in their fading out, I think that Nirvana and GNR were on some sort of a tour together or overlapping at a festival, and Axl Rose goes and starts a fist fight with Kurt Cobain. Kurt Cobain, not like the last dude to want to go fist fight. It's like, dude, what is wrong with you? Why are you this way? But I suppose that's, you know, what lots of Jack Daniels and cocaine does. You want to go stand that ego.
2: Money and alcohol, they bring out the best and worst.
0: Oh, my God. Says some of the worst.
2: Yeah.
0: And now, I don't know if you've ever seen social media clips of Axl singing. Oh, God. David Lee Roth, too. It's sad. It's just sad.
2: You know,
0: to watch.
2: It's like old people. Sometimes you just have to take away the car keys.
0: Totally, dude. He's like, you know, welcome to the jungle. We got 40 days.
2: I love South Park. They show these guys on South Park, and they wheel them out on a wheelchair, and they're screaming into a microphone. It's hilarious.
0: And, yeah, like, they sound like the guy from Pedophile. They're the pedophile from Family Guy. So, where are you going today, too? You know that guy? You know that character? Yeah. That's Family Guy, right? Well, I think you could just come have some cookies. And Axl Rose sounds like that. Welcome to the jungles. We got fun games.
2: Anyway.
0: All I'm getting at, people, is I wish that GNR stuck around because they made awesome music. And even their acoustic
2: stuff. Yeah, but they would be up there in wheelchairs singing today if they were still around.
0: Oh, yeah, they are touring. Dude, they just toured.
2: Well, they toured separately, though.
0: I don't even know. I think that Slash, they got back together.
2: Oh, are they? Okay.
0: Yeah.
2: I don't follow.
0: I was watching one clip, Slash fell. It's kind of like a joke. And there's a few bands that are still touring. The lead singer cannot sing anymore. You know who will be able to? And this, you know, now that I took like four musical vocal lessons, I know everything.
2: It's awesome to have another expert.
0: Yeah. I'm an expert on that. COVID, politics, GNR. But the guy that will be able to sing forever is Eddie Vedder because he's just baritone and it's all. But when you're singing like this, it's probably a little difficult by the time you hit, 70.
2: When you sung it a little drunk and a little old originally, you can sing it a lot longer.
0: Yeah. Yes. So there you have it. That music just got me started on GNR.
2: That was our musical news segment for today.
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2: Brought to you by Trump Country.
0: And Trump Country. By the way, if we told you that if you want to listen to Trump Country, Positively 99, you've got these things when you don't want to listen to us rant about music or politics or racial divisions in the country or gunshot wounds. I don't know. I'll tell you what, let's take a break and wrap up with some serious notes. When we come back, we'll talk a little bit of news and also want to remind you that we have a really important event coming up and we want to see you. 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
3: 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Right all along.
0: I can't believe it. I'm sorry, I have to. Daft Punk should also be together. This band is phenomenal, and they just stopped playing. These are the guys in the robots. You may know one more time. Anyway, this is a jam here, too. I promise, I'm done with music. But God, life would be so much easier if we just sit around and talk music instead of horrible things like threats to our national security, our debt.
2: Because then you can work on one of the other 14 stations here. They all do music.
0: Yeah. But talk about music.
2: Yeah.
0: I just don't know how interesting that could be for how long.
2: Yeah.
0: You know, one of the problems is, oh my God, we got to shut up and get on with the news. But one of the problems is, you know, you have a divided audience. Like, how many people are listening that are like, wow, that was kind of a cool, fun segment about GNR. And then you're like, Daft Punk. They're like, what is Daft Punk? What does that even mean? Is that a cleaning solvent?
2: I don't like punks.
0: Yeah, I don't like punks. Daft?
2: I don't like Daft Punks either.
0: Yeah, and they're not deaf. They're daft. But either way, the person listening might be deaf, and they heard that. And that's what I'm talking about, age differences, cultural differences, and that. Anyway, you should check out Daft Punk. They're pretty badass, too, but they're done. I did get to see them live in Chicago 2007, where they recorded their album. For an electronic concert, one of the best concerts I've ever seen. Let's talk about national security. This is pretty awesome. The Trump administration is coordinating with the Department of Homeland Security, targeting 200,000 foreigners who receive B-1 businesses or B-2 between 2016 and 2026. So they're being many will get revoked. Doesn't automatically mean deportation, but what they're looking at, all the ridiculous asylum claims. And so B-1, B-2s are issued for temporary stays. Applicants have to show the intent to return home and are not supposed to use them as a path to permanent residence. Many do. Filing for asylum after entry, and you've been here, then converts a short-term visitor into someone seeking to stay indefinitely. Do you know how utterly ridiculous our policies are? We're like, oh, hey, look at this. Someone is here short term. And we said, you know what? You're lucky. You could come and stay for a 30-day visa. And all they had to do, just like everything that happened under the Biden administration, was say one word only, asylum, no matter where they're from. And boom, you're in. The State Department is working to identify and revoke non-immigrant visas of foreigners who came to the United States claiming to be short-term, but then filed for asylum to stay here permanently. This is what the Biden administration did to us with people that were already here. And then again, you go back to what happened at the border. You could come from anywhere in the world, go to a legal port of entry, say the word asylum, and you're in. What the obvious things, it's such an abuse of what should be a God's gift of coming into the United States and claiming asylum from countries that, by the way, we give foreign aid to. I want you to think about that for a second. What kind of sense does it make when we say the following? We are going to give country A $50 billion a year because we believe in that country. We are giving them foreign aid to build infrastructure, to help support the everything from their political and social structure to their roads and their bridges to education and more. We give them $50 billion a year. When you claim asylum, you're saying that my country is so ass backwards, so corrupt, so bad, so dangerous that you as the United States of America, because you got a big heart, I come, I say asylum, you let me in right away because the country they're coming from is awful. And that the same country is where we're giving $50 billion a year to. Make it make sense. And of course, the only way it makes sense is when you realize that the Biden administration 100% has done this on purpose. They did this to backfill states like California, Illinois, and New York who were losing their population because they knew illegal immigrants or those here on these ridiculous visas would be counted. This is, it's not a conspiracy theory. It's a conspiracy, and they conspired to do this. So the Trump administration looking to do this now, so the nationality breakdowns for the 200,000 names are not public. But DHS data on affirmative asylum applicants, which is the category that's most relevant to those who legally, shows patterns. And the top countries that have done this are going to be mostly Latin America, Haiti's in there, in the Caribbean, and right up there, China and India. So it's spread out from like Venezuela, Cuba, Colombia, Nicaragua, Haiti. And by the way, look, on those, you can also make the case. If you say, recognize, out of those five, you could, again, if you want to make the case for asylum, you'd look at Venezuela and Cuba and say, yes, total mess. You want to come here and claim asylum because of all the crap that's going on? Now, if I may just be totally transparent politically, the Venezuelans and Cubans are where the Republicans are at. China and India also doing that. China consistently ranks among the highest among nationalities granted asylum. Now, let's think about that, morons. And I'm not talking about you, obviously. I'm talking about the Biden administration and any Democrat that goes along with this. We have a country that is an enemy. Okay, we may work together and we may pretend this and that, but China is doing and will do whatever they can, certainly in the long term, to unseat the United States, to control the global economy, to control the currency, everything. And they would be happy to see bad things happen to the United States. And we say, oh, you know what? Let's allow their military age men citizens into our country and become American citizens. Democrats have so abused this system. Being granted asylum is a gift from God. And yet they're throwing it out like it's friggin' singles at the club late night. All right, before we wrap up here, I want to again take a breath and remind you that we have the 92.5 Fox News Field of Flags just around the corner. We're going to do this on Labor Day. That is September 7th. September 7th, so we're about 2 weeks away here, on Labor Day, 9 a.m., three locations for this event that is, it is beautiful. We plant these flags to commemorate all of the victims who were murdered on September 11th, 2001. And it's a beautiful sight to see, by the way. It's amazing, and it's cool, too, because when you finish it, you're like, you see the work you've done and what you've accomplished. So we'd love it if you could meet us at one of the three locations. Now, I'm going to be at Hertz. I'd love to see you there. The three locations are Bernice Braden Park in Cape Coral, a Hertz Arena in Estero. I'd love to see you there. And also Artist Naples. So in doing it, and by the way, this also marks 25 years since 9/11. The other thing that I really, really enjoy is just getting to hang out with you. I've got my family and I've got loads of hours and hours of work as I have my business outside of here. And I wish I could do more events. I can't. And that's why I'd love it if you were to show up at this. Again, I'll be at Hertz Arena. You go to any one, though. Bernice Braden and Cape Coral Hertz Arena in Estero, or there at Artist Naples. And it's so cool because you do this. It means something. It's great, too, if you have children to bring along to really show what we're doing, to remember. And the other cool part that I love about it is we just get to hang out. I love being able to meet people that listen, that want to just, you know, just talk, hang out. And it's always fun, too, to put a face to a voice for the many callers that we have. So I'd love to see it Hertz. But again, we are at the three locations this year for the 92.5 Fox News Field of Flags. 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Everything's right online. That does it for us here this evening. Mark Levin's up next. I'm Trey Radel. That was The Drive.
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1: Tributes for a beloved entertainer. Fox News, I'm Tom Rigotti. The nation remembering Dolly Parton. The legendary country singer, actress, and philanthropist has died.
5: Dolly opened doors not just for me, but for her entire family to reach the potential we didn't even know was possible. Dolly also opened doors for generations of singers, songwriters, musicians, and dreamers from every walk of life and across every continent. By her example, we believe that anything was possible. She never saw a door she couldn't open, and the doors she opened made and changed history.
1: Nephew Brian Seaver spoke on behalf of the family. Parton was 80 years old. Fox's Tanja J. Powers has more.
17: Dolly Parton was a singer, songwriter, actor, businesswoman, and philanthropist. Born the fourth of 12 children in 1946 in Locust Ridge, Tennessee, Parton was a pioneer for women in country music. Her biggest hits include 9 to 5, Jolene, Here You Come Again, and I Will Always Love You. She was inducted into the Country Music and Rock and Roll Halls of Fame, won multiple Grammys, was awarded the National Medal of Arts, and received the Recording Academy's Lifetime Achievement Award. Her Imagination Library has distributed more than 280 million free books to kids worldwide, and her theme park, Dollywood, has entertained millions since it opened in 1986. Tanya J. Powers, Fox News.
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23: 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I don't think that you can't teach a class on Dolly Parton-isms. You're either born with it or you're not.
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